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1: And now across Geelong, Werribee and the Surf Coast, it's the 96.3 four-day forecast.
2: Around Geelong today, maximum of 12, overnight lows of 12 before a top of 16 for your Tuesday. Wednesday, partly cloudy, max of 14. Thursday, again, only a max of 12 degrees, partly cloudy day.
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And, of course, that is going to warm up people who are doing it tough and struggling to stay warm over the course of this winter period. Till July 12th, get involved. In more details at 96.3.com.au with the big warm-up. Heavy.

0: That's the inspiring Jamie McDonald here on 96.3, who also spoke a little bit about her upbringing and her faith as well in a recent interview.
1: You know, my grandma's always prayed for me by name since I was little. And, you know, for years it looked like maybe it wasn't working, but it's just cool to see even her answered prayers in my life now as I'm grown up. And, you know, those seeds eventually bloom. It's like you can plant a seed and then the scripture says, you know, someone else waters it and God brings the harvest. And so I think, you know, God is outside of time. And so what looks like, you know, it's not working to us, God's always doing something under the surface. So
0: 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And if you like the sound of it, please support it as we get closer to the end of the financial year. 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
8: In a world where the sexual exploits of Hollywood stars and wealthy socialites seem to be the model for our women, it is unusual to hear of modesty making a comeback. As the Sydney Morning Herald reported, a growing number of American women believe that they have the answer. Through books, websites and clothing ranges, a new breed of modesty-loving girls is spreading the word. Chastity is chic. These women say that modesty in sexual behaviour and dress is essential for building strong relationships. Arguably, the best proponent is Wendy Chalit, a writer and broadcaster who first burst onto the scene in 1999 with her book, A Return to Modesty. This move to modesty demonstrates a simple truth. Many writers and thinkers have criticised Christian values as old, outdated, and irrelevant. Yet every generation at some point rediscovers the same truth. Christian morality is a great way to live.
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0: 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And last week was awesome. Thanks for getting involved with our end of financial year fundraiser. People like Tom gave financially.
1: 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Also the music. I enjoy like a lot of the worship stuff too. Like that's pretty cool.
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0: the track Love By You playing just after We Are Messengers and Halfway Home. I'm only halfway. 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
5: My husband and I lead a church small group, and we've recently had a new Christian join our group. While our new friend may be very young in her faith, her questions about God and religion are really helping us long-term believers. Why does God allow bad things to happen? How does Jesus' death mean that my sin is forgiven? How do I explain my faith to my non-Christian family? These questions push us all to give real answers rather than just our normal Christian cliches. It's helped us to understand the type of questions that all people searching in their faith really have. New believers are not the only ones who have significant questions. Although I've followed God all my life, I don't have all the answers to my own questions. But the more I explore and search for answers, the more I'm reminded that there is a loving God who sent his son Jesus as an example of how we should live. There are thousands of questions around. But the more I live like Jesus, the more I know I'm on the right track.
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0: absolutely insane headline. Over in South Australia, there's been a few 140 kilogram fish caught.
1: Eight of these monster fish have now been reeled into the same boat in as many days. And professional fishers say the sudden craze to land a big tuna is giving the struggling industry a much-needed boost after the algal bloom crisis.
0: There you go. And all the headlines, what's making news? 11 o'clock. 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I'm never

0: 96.3 News, sponsored by Heathdale Christian College, Werribee and Melton.
1: In this bulletin, Pauline Hanson plays down the latest polling and more Aussies putting off having kids. With the details, I'm Naomi Millam. One Nation leader Pauline Hanson says the result of a new poll does not make her movement the official opposition. The latest Redbridge survey shows the minor party now has a primary vote of 31%. The result eclipses the Labor government with core support of 28% and the coalition on 20%. But Senator Hanson says the only poll that matters is on election day.
2: Thank the people for their response to One Nation. We've grown so much over this past year. And it has proven in getting people elected to Parliament, but there's still a lot of work to do and prove to people that One Nation can be that opposition, if not government.
1: Nearly two-thirds of voters surveyed believe the country is heading in the wrong direction under Labor. A survey shows housing affordability and concerns about the world's future are putting many Australians off having kids. A Resolve poll has found one in four women aged between 18 and 45 say they won't have children. Most of those who intend to have kids say they'll have fewer than past generations. Construction of an Olympic stadium in Brisbane's Victoria Park commences today, but not everyone's happy about it. Former Brisbane Lord Mayor and Premier Campbell Newman says while he supports the build of a stadium, he doesn't believe it should be at the parkland.
3: This is a really difficult site to build on. Hamilton North Shore would have been far more straightforward. I point out there's not a single engineer in the cabinet of this Queensland government, and I don't think they're in a position professionally and intellectually to assess the various merits of the different sites, and they've been sold a pup.
1: Tensions flared over the weekend with hundreds of protesters turning out for a last-ditch effort to save the park. Police moved remaining protesters off the site overnight. A landmark study has found that rising cannabis use in the United States is causally responsible for a birth defect known as hole in the heart. Advocacy group Drug Free Australia says the findings stress the need to roll out public health campaigns about medicinal cannabis risks in pregnancy. A Christian leader is appalled that a new Barna research survey found nearly half of American Christians trust their spiritual growth to artificial intelligence. President and Executive Director of Keys for Kids Ministries, Greg Yoder, says AI should be used as a tool, not as a solution. He told Mission Network News it needs to be used thoughtfully with biblical wisdom.
4: AI should not be used as a guide to help you in your spiritual walk with Christ. You cannot get spiritually fed without reading your Bible and praying to Christ, praying to God. It will not and certainly should not replace people. We will never use it for creating devotional content.
1: Mr. Yoder says AI can be helpful in ministry work, but it should never replace ministry relationships. The quarterfinals are filling up at Roland Garros. Craig Gabriel is there.
5: Jakob Mensik and João Fonseca closed out the late night session. Mensik beat Andre Rublev in five, finishing with an emphatic ace, and will play Fonseca. The Brazilian accounted for Casper Ruud. The Brazilian great Guga Kuerten was watching the match. He won the last of his three French Opens 5 years before Fonseca was even born. Rafa Hurdle and Sasha Zverev won through to a meeting, and Marta Kostyuk beat Iga Swiatek.
1: And the Dragons have finally notched up a win in the NRL, beating the Broncos 30-26. The Raiders beat the Cowboys 26-12, while the Panthers have edged out the Warriors 20-18 in a top-of-the-table clash. That's the latest Vision National News. I'm Naomi Miller.
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7: And now across Geelong, Werribee, and the Surf Coast, it's the 96.3 four-day forecast.
8: Around Geelong today, maximum of 12, overnight lows of 12 before a top of 16 for your Tuesday. Wednesday, partly cloudy, max of 14. Thursday, again, only a max of 12 degrees, partly cloudy day.
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0: Hope you're having a great morning. It's passing 11 o'clock and you're listening to 100% Christian music. Been loving this one by Blessing Offa and Lauren Daigle. Up inside the next 10 minutes. And a massive thank you if you did give during our end of financial year fundraising week last week. You can still get involved, of course, at 963.com.au.

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Going to give you an update on how we're going, getting closer to the end of the financial year. We had our on-air fundraising week last week, so I'll give you the details on what we're up to, how we've gone after Lloyd Nix, and a little more right now on 96.3. I've been going.

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1: 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I had a couple of favourite ones. Look, so many reasons. I listen all the time, and my wife listens to you online at home.
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7: Hi, I'm Alex Cook, and today I've got a question for you. When was the last time you smelt the roses? In our modern society, many of us feel under pressure to perform. We feel a pressure to have the right kind of house, send our kids to the right schools, drive the right car, and even have the right kind of jobs and holidays. And because of this pressure, many of us do jobs that we don't enjoy, or we spend money recklessly in the hope of finding some satisfaction, no matter how short-term it may be. But the Bible says this, and people should eat and drink and enjoy the fruits of their labour. These are gifts from God. You've heard it said that all work and no play makes Jack a dull boy. I think God would tend to agree. You see, whilst we were designed to work, and work is good, we also have a God that loves us and wants us to rest. He also wants us to enjoy the fruits of our labour. This is not about living an extravagant life or going out for retail therapy. It's about stopping for a while and reflecting on the good things that God has provided. Be thankful for them and enjoy them. This is a gift from God to be embraced. I like work, and I've always worked hard. But sometimes I just stop, thank God, spend time with my precious family, and enjoy the many blessings of God. After all, God wants us to. So let me ask you this. You need to stop and smell the roses. Now might be just the time. I'm Alex Cook for WealthWithPurpose.com.
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The big warm-up. I'm so excited about this. Of course, when there's a lot of people cold outside with the winter period upon us, you can actually be a real inspiration and a real gift to somebody with the big warm-up. 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

0: Danny Gokey, only for a moment here on 96.3. Megan Woods is coming up in just a moment with her track Heaven down here.
1: The song is so fun. I jam out to the song in the car. It's an upbeat song, and I love the message. It talks about looking at the world around us and feeling that ache that we're all feeling right now. You know, our hearts are longing for something that this world can't give us. And so it's a prayer that, you know, it's a prayer for the presence of Jesus, like in the middle of all the chaos and craziness.
0: Oh, so relatable, I reckon it'll be. Heaven down here, Megan Woods next on 96.3. Don't go anywhere.
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6: If you're one of those people who speed up across traffic lights, you may like to know there are new cameras at intersections across the state. 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
8: When I heard about the death of Rosa Parks, aged 92, I considered her life and that seemingly small acts can make such a huge difference. In Montgomery, Alabama, on the 1st of December, 1955, Rosa Parks sat down on the front rows of her bus for the journey home. When asked by a middle-aged white man to move, she refused. This was against the law in Southern America. Rosa was sitting in the white section of the bus. Rosa was arrested and taken away by the police, a small act of defiance against an unjust law. There was a local protest and boycott of the buses in Montgomery. They asked the new Baptist minister to chair and lead the protest team. His name, Martin Luther King. The rest is history. One seemingly small act had ramifications across the United States, which are still felt today. Every act of kindness, love, and justice, no matter how small, honors God and serves our community. And who knows what may come from them.
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unfortunately, one of the headlines that you might hear about with the 12 o'clock news bulletin, you'd probably definitely know about if you're here where we broadcast from the heart of Geelong, is the Geelong Cats losing at the MCG against Carlton. What a shame. Can't win them all. And the 12 o'clock news bulletin, keep you updated in minutes here on 96.3.

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1: In this bulletin, One Nation continues to see a rise in popularity. Businesses told to act now ahead of super tax changes, and cleanup begins after a wild and windy night in the West. With the details, I'm Gareth.
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1: In this bulletin, One Nation continues to see a rise in popularity. Businesses told to act

0: 5.5%, which is now ahead of both Labor and the Liberals. Government ministers are playing down the poll result, arguing they're focusing on governing. Businesses are being warned to act now, 1 month out from the start of new super pay changes across the country. Employment Hero General Manager Rob Dunn says all employers need to take the changes seriously.
1: It is going to be a material change on their cash flow, particularly when you stack it into the context of rising wages, inflation, upcoming changes to the card surcharge bans.
0: A survey shows 2 in 5 surveyed businesses haven't reviewed or don't yet know how paying super on payday will affect their cash flow. An Australian cave diver is leading efforts to find an access point into a Lao cave where two men are believed to be stranded. They were among 7 miners who became trapped inside the cave by flash flooding nearly 2 weeks ago. South Australian rescuer Josh Richards says it's believed the last two are trapped in an extremely narrow and inundated passage.
2: We're trying a range of different things to try to increase the search for these missing two.
0: 5 men have now exited the cave. A major cleanup is underway in Western Australia after a rare storm brought destructive winds and localised flooding across the west coast. The Department of Foreign Emergency Services' Matt Fellini says it was a once-in-5-year weather event.
3: Up to 130 kilometre hour winds through some of the southern parts through there. We did have some structural damage to some roofs. Seems around that Cottesloe area reported to me. Some two-storey apartment buildings there really took the brunt of it through that area as well.
0: More than 60,000 properties across Perth and WA's southwest remain without power. The Anglican Archbishop of Sydney, Kanishka Raffel, has written to New South Wales political leaders urging them to support a bill to prevent abortions based on sex selection. He says the state parliament should unite against a practice which disproportionately targets unborn girls. A recent study undertaken by Edith Cowan and Curtin Universities found that sex-selective abortion is widespread in New South Wales. A pro-life rally is planned outside state parliament tomorrow ahead of the first debate on the bill in the upper house on Wednesday. Church leaders have been presenting personalised Bibles to lawmakers in the strongly Christian Caribbean nation of the Dominican Republic. It's part of an initiative aimed at promoting Christian values amongst politicians. Nearly all the lawmakers were keen to be photographed with the pastors. The sport and in the NRL, Broncos coach Michael Maguire is adamant they didn't underestimate the Dragons in their shock loss in round 13. The Red V bringing an end to their 15-game losing streak with a 30-26 upset of the Premiers in Brisbane. Interim coach Dean Young says they've been trying to raise the bar to become competitive again.
4: The last 4 weeks we've played the top 4 teams in the competition. What we've learned is where our top 4 standard is, and we've been taking that into our training, and then today that was what we want to see moving forward.
0: Meantime, the Raiders beat the Cowboys 26-12, while the Panthers edged out the Warriors 20-18 in a top-of-the-table clash. That's the latest Vision National News. I'm Gareth Stafford.
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8: And now across Geelong, Werribee and the Surf Coast, it's the 96.3 4-day forecast.
9: Around Geelong today, maximum of 12, overnight lows of 12 before a top of 16 for your Tuesday. Wednesday, partly cloudy, max of 14. Thursday, again, only a max of 12 degrees, partly cloudy day.
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0: Yeah.

Tori Kelly, High Water here on 96.3. Well, it's safe to say days are getting colder and colder, and we're really excited here on 96.3 with supporting those who are struggling during the winter period. It's called The Big Warm-Up, and if you have maybe kind of a brand new blanket or something that's hardly being used around home and you want to donate to that to 96.3 so we can offer it to those who are struggling during these winter days, head over to Grovedale, drop it off at the 96.3 studios. As we continue 100% Christian music, this is Toby Mac. Lord, it feels good.

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1: She's hashtag witnessing our lives. 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
9: There's a new description of today's parenting style called Tamagotchi parenting. This is from author and Melbourne child psychologist Dr. Michael Carr Gregg. He says the name Tamagotchi parenting comes from the Japanese virtual pet toy, regularly fed and watered, but without moral guidance. Carr Gregg says the crisis of parenting has been made worse by the 500,000 kids who moved between divorced parents in different households every fortnight. We see the results of Tamagotchi parenting everywhere. The rise of parenting programs on television, the aggressive behaviour in schools, and uncontrolled behaviour on our streets. 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Sounds simple, but every parent knows how hard this is. Where do you get the values you need? God's word is the place to begin. Here are the values that have been around for centuries and will give you a great start to positive parenting.
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0: Of course, the music we play is very different. 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
1: Sometimes it feels like we're just letting God down, but the truth is, in our lowest moments, God is still working. And this song is a reminder that his grace doesn't depend on us getting it right. He's not waiting on perfection. He's present in our pain, our doubts, and our failures. So when I sing Still, I'm holding on to the hope that God's love and mercy are unshakable no matter what.
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11: When the Sydney toddler Sophie Delizio was involved in a second accident, Australians everywhere could not believe what they were hearing. 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In her first accident, Sophie was trapped under a car in her childcare centre, suffering third-degree burns to 85% of her body, lost both her feet and some fingers. The second accident, when she was struck by a car in a pedestrian crossing, left her in hospital with a broken jaw, ribs and a shoulder. People questioned why this had happened, and many actually questioned God. If there was a God, he would not let this happen to Sophie again. But that has not been the response of Sophie's parents. Her mum, Carolyn, was quoted as saying, "People ask us how we can still believe in God when this has happened to Sophie again. But what they don't understand is that if we didn't have God, what else would we have? Sophie could have died, but she didn't." These are not the words of theological and philosophical debate, but a mum's faith and belief.
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0: Nathan Plumridge, Jesus in These Shoes here on 96.3. And don't forget, the headlines, what's making news at 1 o'clock is coming up in minutes.
1: Well, Aussie couples are sounding the alarm this morning amid the growing impact of money stress. Rising living costs are driving many relationships to the brink.
0: One of the many headlines taking place, the 1 o'clock news bulletin, more to come. 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

0: 96.3 News, sponsored by Heathdale Christian College, Werribee and Melton.
1: In this bulletin, concern remains over the future of new submarines. The New South Wales Premier frustrated by airport construction delays and work begins on Brisbane's Olympic Stadium. With more, I'm Gareth Stafford. One defence expert says we were never going to get the three new Virginia-class submarines under the AUKUS deal. It's been confirmed we'll now receive three second-hand vessels. Dr. Malcolm Davis at the Australian Strategic Policy Institute says under the agreement, we would receive two used subs and one new one, but whatever the outcome, he believes it's still a good deal.
2: You know, people are sort of probably over-dramatising this slightly. You know, we'll get the two second-hand ones and the third second-hand one, and essentially what that will do is give us 20 years of good life with those submarines before we transition to the SSN AUKUS boats in the early 2040s.
1: Defence Minister Richard Marles claims that as under the agreement, we would receive two used subs and one new one, but whatever the outcome, he believes it's still a good deal.
2: You know, people are sort of probably over-dramatising this slightly. You know, we'll get the two second-hand ones and the third second-hand one, and essentially what that will do is give us 20 years of good life.

0: and the Western Sydney Airport Metro line have been frustrating. Confidential documents warn the line's latest targeted completion date of December 2027 could be missed. Chris Minns says he wants the line to be operational as soon as possible.
1: I don't have a date at the moment. We've had challenges with the builders on that project. I'd love to be able to claim that it was completed and ready to be open.
0: The project was originally due to be finished when passenger flights begin at the airport later this year. Fences are up and construction is underway on the Olympic venue at Brisbane's Victoria Park. Anti-stadium protests drew crowds in their hundreds over the weekend, with police making several arrests. Queensland's Deputy Premier Jared Blay says protesters will continue to be moved on.
2: The protesters have known since March 2025 that we were proceeding with Victoria Park, and I think Queenslanders now just want to see this infrastructure built, and enough of the talk, just get on with it and build, and that's what we're doing. We promised we were going to deliver it in March 2025, and now we're getting on with it.
0: Two applications for cultural protection have been rejected by the federal government. Five still remain under consideration. Sydney and Melbourne have been the hardest hit by a sharp fall in price growth across the property market. Totality figures for May show both cities recorded a near 1% drop in overall dwelling values. A Christian sports ministry will hold what it calls gatherings in several Australian cities over the coming months. 360 Sports Australia is an international partner of the Global Fellowship of Christian Athletes. The Daily Declaration reports Christian coaches, athletes, parents, mentors, church leaders and supporters are all invited to attend. They'll explore the connection between sport and faith and how everyday Christians involved in sports can seek to live out their faith in Jesus. Two Christian women kidnapped in Nigeria 6 months ago claim they recently escaped from the Islamic terrorists who were holding them. That conflicts with the military version that they were rescued by Nigerian troops. The two women say they suffered greatly because they refused to convert to Islam. To sport, and the Panthers are now two wins clear atop the NRL ladder after taking out Sunday's blockbuster game against the Warriors. Coach Ivan Cleary says he had faith Penrith would get the job done even without their Origin players.
3: It's all very well to say you've got the next man up, you know, mentality, but you've got to show it. And yeah, we just needed everyone to kind of put their best foot forward and perform well, and they all did.
0: Meantime, Broncos playmaker Pat Carrigan was spotted in a moon boot after a suspected ankle sprain during Sunday's shock loss to the Dragons. He's now racing the clock to prove his fitness for the Maroons' must-win Game 2 Origin match on June 17. That's the latest Vision National News. I'm Gareth Stafford.
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5: And now across Geelong, Werribee and the Surf Coast, it's the 96.3 four-day forecast.
6: Around Geelong today, maximum of 12, overnight lows of 12 before a top of 16 for your Tuesday. Wednesday, partly cloudy, max of 14. Thursday, again, only a max of 12 degrees, partly cloudy day.
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Tommy Camp and Anxious Heart this afternoon here on 96.3. We are encouraging you to help out those during the winter period with just simply your blankets. If you do have a spare blanket lying around, be a part of what we're calling the big warm-up, where essentially you drop off your blankets. They have to be relatively new and in good condition so we can distribute those to those in need during the winter period. So head on down to Grovedale and drop them off at the studios. It's 96.3. Check it out. I try to pray.

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1: That's Leanna Crawford and a track called Honest here on 96.3. A little bit more behind the lyrics.
2: 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Well, that would, the whole point of the cross, the whole point of, you know, Jesus is because we can't do that. It's because we can't, like we literally never could be. None of us are perfect. We're all in need of salvation. We're all in need of his perfect savior. And so it's really just like, you know, that it's the song of just like what we're feeling. And yet like Jesus meets us there.
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7: The editor of Dolly magazine recently wrote a response to criticism with a surprising admission. She wrote, "We are constantly searching for advocates of virginity, such as Guy Sebastian, and the vast majority of Dolly's sex content focuses heavily on the negative, emotional, and physical consequences of having sex before you're ready. And our message appears to be working. The age of first sexual activity among Australian girls is actually increasing. I always find it encouraging when secular society discovers that the values of the Bible actually work. Teaching young people that sex is not a recreational activity but a special gift to be shared between those committed to each other in marriage has always been God's standard for humanity. Can I encourage you to take another look at what God has to say about how we are to live? The Bible is not about spoiling and confining our lives, but giving us positive standards and clear ethical guidelines to live by."
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0: 96.3 continues 100% Christian music. It was kind of disappointing. I rushed up the highway to go to the MCG match, Carlton taking on Geelong.
1: We thought we got beaten around the contest, their stoppage work, which is, you know, an obvious strength for theirs. I thought their good players were really hot. You know, they've had their good players in there for a while and they look like they're starting to turn it on for whatever reason.
0: Unfortunately, on this occasion, we couldn't get it done with the win against Carlton, but we will fight another weekend later on. And Blessing Offer continues your Mondays 9 to 5 or whatever you're up to. Christian music with O Child on 96.3. I fell asleep.

0: Morris Frank, You're Always Better. 100% Christian music continues with We Are Messengers coming up next. Song quite different to what they've usually released. Halfway Home, it's playing in 2 minutes for you here on 96.3 with 100% Christian music just after this.
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6: I think that one of the reasons we don't pray as much as we could is because we don't always know what to pray. It's too hard. We don't have the right words. I was at a church in Sydney recently and spoke to a lady in her 80s. She said that she can't do very much now. She has less energy and can't go out as much as she used to. But she can pray. And she said she prays at night when she can't sleep. And she doesn't sleep very well, so she prays a lot. But then she said, I don't always know what to pray. So I just go through my list of all the people and things on my mind. One at a time, I think of them and I say, Lord, have your way. Then she looked at me apologetically. It's not a very good prayer, I suppose, she said. I said, it's one of the best prayers I've ever heard. When we say, Lord, have your way, it orientates us to God, who knows more than we do, who loves more than we do, and whose sovereignty brings about good answers in the world. Lord, have your way today.
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0: cannot believe the sight of this over in South Australia. I believe the massive 140 kilogram fish have been caught on multiple occasions by the same fishermen.
1: Eight of these monster fish have now been reeled into the same boat in as many days. And professional fishers say the sudden craze to land a big tuna is giving the struggling industry a much-needed boost after the algal bloom crisis.
0: Yo, and all the headlines, what's making news with the 2 o'clock news bulletin. 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
1: In this bulletin, the new Liberal Party president to take it up to Labor, a mother's plea to find her son, and a rare rugby sevens double celebration. With more, I'm Gareth Stafford. The newly appointed Liberal Party president says they need to call out the Albanese government, not worry about fighting other conservative parties. The latest Redbridge poll shows One Nation now has a primary vote of 31%, ahead of both Labor and the Coalition. Despite the Coalition failing to capitalise on outrage over the federal budget, Tony Abbott says they're putting forward sensible alternative policies.
2: I hope that it will help to persuade people that if you want a strong alternative to a really terrible government, by far your best bet is a strong Liberal National Coalition.
1: Labor is playing down the latest polls, insisting the party is focused on governing. The mother of murdered British backpacker Peter Falconio has made a rare plea for help to find her son's body. The 28-year-old was killed by Bradley John Murdoch in 2001 while travelling with his girlfriend between Alice Springs and Darwin. Joan Falconio has told News Corp she fears she'll die before her son is found.
3: If anybody knows anything at all, please get in touch with the police. Anything, however slight you think it is, even though it's been 25 years, anything.
1: Mr. Murdoch died in jail last year without revealing the whereabouts of the body. Health officials in Brazil are monitoring a girlfriend between Alice Springs and Darwin. Joan Falconio has told News Corp she fears she'll die before her son is found.
3: If anybody knows anything at all, please get in touch with the police. Anything, however slight you think it is, even though it's been 25 years, anything.

0: arrived from Uganda. If either tests positive, that would be the first cases detected outside Africa since the current outbreak began. Public transport advocates are calling on the Victorian government to capitalise on the surge in patronage and install half-price fares permanently. The two-month free train, tram and bus initiative is now over, with half-price fares extended into later in the year. Tony Morton from the Public Transport Users Association says making the system free is unfeasible, but there are options.
1: We think it's important that there is some revenue contributed to help sustain the system and stop it being so chronically underfunded like we see with our health and education systems.
0: The temporary measure was introduced to help commuters during the fuel crisis. Grammy-winning Christian singer Lauren Daigle has recalled being challenged over her faith by a music executive. The senior industry figure asked the singer, "Why do you have to be Christian?" Lauren Daigle insists her faith is part of her fame and that she loves to share the gospel message. However, she concedes some Christian music executives also question performers over whether they're staying Christian enough for Christian audiences. She says if musicians stay authentic to who they are, such identity pressures will ease. Fresh attacks linked to Islamic State insurgents in northern Mozambique have left at least 9 Christians dead and several churches destroyed. More than 160 homes were burnt to the ground. The attacks come amid growing concern over the renewed targeting of Christian communities. To sport, and Australian rugby is celebrating a rare double on the World Sevens series after taking out both the men's and women's titles in Spain overnight. But women's captain Bella Nasser says the job is not done yet.
2: We've got next week in Bordeaux to do, so recover hard, train hard for next week, and then hopefully put on a good performance next week.
0: It's the first time both Australian teams have shared gold since 2018. Pole vaulter Nina Kennedy has made a triumphant return to Diamond League Athletics, winning in Morocco by clearing 4.80 metres. That's the latest Vision National News. I'm Gareth Stafford.
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5: And now across Geelong, Werribee and the Surf Coast, it's the 96.3 four-day forecast.
6: Around Geelong today, maximum of 12, overnight lows of 12 before a top of 16 for your Tuesday. Wednesday, partly cloudy, max of 14. Thursday, again, only a max of 12 degrees, partly cloudy day.
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6: Bind these words in Ezekiel 36, verse 26. 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

0: 96.3 continues 100% Christian music, and you can support it like Tom recently has done. We had last week an incredible week on air, encouraging you to give financially. This is what Tom had to say.
1: 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Always encouraging message. Sometimes when you're feeling a bit down, picks you up, or when you're feeling a bit away from God, just sort of wakes you up and draws you nearer to God. Also the music. I enjoy a lot of the worship stuff too. Like, that's pretty cool.
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6: In developing countries, every 12 seconds, a child dies of starvation. That means that in the time it takes for you to listen to this radio spot, another 6 children will die because they don't have enough food or nutrition. Can you imagine explaining to the families of the developing world losing their lives to starvation that one of the most serious health issues in our country is obesity? Imagine explaining how we have operations where we have to staple people's stomachs to stop them eating so much, that the children of our nation's greatest health issues mostly stem from obesity, from overeating. How absurd is that? In one part of the world, children die for the lack of the basic essential of food, and in our part of the world, children endanger their lives by eating too much. Our response? Firstly, to have a grateful heart to God for our good fortune, and secondly, a

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0: Seth Slater, going to be okay this afternoon as we continue 100% Christian music. 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
1: 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It's been 3 years and it still feels new.

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The dead of the night, my struggle to fight. 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I'm hearing your call, I'm feeling your draw. The weeping may come, but just for the night, the chains will not fall. The morning is here now.

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2: 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I jam out to the song in the car. It's an upbeat song, and I love the message. It talks about looking at the world around us and feeling that ache that we're all feeling right now. You know, our hearts are longing for something that this world can't give us. And so it's a prayer that, you know, it's a prayer for the presence of Jesus, like in the middle of all the chaos and craziness.
1: Yeah, don't forget, it's coming up in 2 minutes. Megan Woods, Heaven Down Here. 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
7: 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They try to do the job well. But some research suggests it may be better if they relaxed a little. Tom Hodgkinson has authored a book called The Idle Parent. He encouraged parents to adopt a hands-off approach so that their children become more self-reliant and capable. He says kids need more time just to play. If they don't, they can end up psychologically damaged. It could be good advice. Another survey of more than 400 Australian parents with kids between the age of 5 and 12 shows 47% are suffering from family fatigue. And the culprits? A lack of time and too many extracurricular activities. We need to ask, do kids want all this activity, or are parents trying to create high-performance children? Let's put more trust in God rather than being manic parents.
6: Carl Faze for DailyNudge.org.
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an awesome rest of the afternoon. 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Myself, Ewan here behind the mic. We'll be back to do it all again tomorrow from 9 o'clock. And don't forget, we're, of course, on the road to being fully financed. You can get involved right now. In fact, you've got a spare minute. 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
1: In this bulletin, Pauline Hanson not revealing her next move. Parents urged not to take their kids out of school for family holidays, and the Socceroos announce their World Cup squad. With more, I'm Gareth Stafford. The One Nation leader says she feels vindicated by polling results, but isn't getting carried away with talk she could become Prime Minister. The latest Redbridge poll shows the minor party now has a primary vote of 31%, which is now ahead of both Labor and the Liberals. Pauline Hanson says it's too soon to say if she plans to move to the lower house at the next election.
2: So the Constitution does not stipulate that you have to be the lower house to be the Prime Minister. So there's a lot to be taken into consideration. Yes, I am considering standing for a lower house seat, but I'm not going to determine that now.
1: Government ministers are playing down the polling results, arguing they're focusing on governing. A father is in hospital in Victoria with serious burns after trying to save his son from a home in Melbourne's west. The three-year-old's body was found inside the Werribee property once crews extinguished the blaze. Investigators are now looking into whether an e-bike or scooter battery may have caused the fatal fire. A child psychologist is warning parents they need to think twice about taking kids out of school for a family holiday. Justin Coulson says it impacts not only on the student's development, but also on the entire class, with much of the curriculum having to be repeated. But he says he can understand why parents do it.
3: It's too expensive to take the kids out for a holiday, and we can go during the school week and we can afford it. Or my boss won't give me time off during the holidays. This is the only time, like Fieries or Rambos. Sometimes they're just told, this is your scheduled allocation. You either go then or you don't.
1: However, parents and advocates argue that kids learn more from travelling abroad than they would in a classroom. The Australian Education Union is this week visiting schools across New South Wales to understand the condition of public school infrastructure. The tour is part of a national inquiry that's examining whether government investment is meeting the...
3: Won't give me time off during the holidays. This is the only time, like Fieries or Rambos. Sometimes they're just told, this is your scheduled allocation. You either go then or you don't.
1: However, parents and advocates argue that kids learn more from travelling abroad than they would in a classroom. The Australian Education Union is this week visiting schools across New South Wales.

0: is threatening the very balance of French society. An Interior Ministry report found Jews and Christians suffering a combined 87% of all reported religious attacks in France. They accounted for well over 2,000 incidents. France has invested more than $80 million in security for houses of worship over the past decade. Churches in Scotland are alarmed by its 50% surge in abortions over the past 10 years. The number of disability selective terminations rose by more than 60%. The trend has prompted the Catholic Church to call for greater support for pregnant Scottish women. Right to Life UK warns Scotland is on track for some of the world's most extreme abortion laws. To sport, and the Socceroos have unveiled a new-look squad for their FIFA World Cup campaign. Eddie Summerfield has the details.
1: Matt Ryan will captain the 26-man squad, leading Australia into his fourth World Cup. He and Matthew Leckie equaling Tim Cahill's national record. As many as 17 players could make their World Cup debut. Christian Volpato switching his allegiance from Italy to Australia to make the squad. Head coach Tony Popovich thanking players who were part of qualification but didn't make the cut. The Socceroos now looking to turn their form around after yesterday's 1-0 loss to Mexico. A friendly against Switzerland next weekend, before their campaign begins against Turkey the following week. Eddie Summerfield reporting.
0: And Royal Challengers Bangalore has won back-to-back Indian Premier League cricket titles after defeating Gujarat Titans by 5 wickets with 12 balls remaining. That's the latest Vision National News. I'm Gareth Stafford.
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4: Good day, everybody. Checking all things traffic in Geelong. If you're heading back from Melbourne already, around an hour and 13 minutes down towards the Trobe Terrace. Looks like it's building up a little bit on Shannon Avenue. The Midland Highway has some slight hold-ups too. Local run on Colac Road builds a little down around Warren Ponds. Some hold-ups outbound on Boundary Road through Newcombe, near Newcombe and the Bellarine Highway, and similar for Port Arlington Road off Rari Street. So latest traffic on Geelong's 96.3.
5: And now across Geelong, Werribee and the Surf Coast, it's the 96.3 four-day forecast.
6: Geelong's in for a cool windy afternoon with showers around 3 and a top of 14 today, overnight dropping down to 7. Tuesday heading for 17, Wednesday 14, Thursday also 14 with more showers on the way.
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8: No, it's really normal to have life just feel a little heavy sometimes. And in those moments, your mind doesn't slow down, does it? And discouragement can feel louder than the truth. But it's an important time to get some perspective. In the Bible, in Psalm chapter 42 and verse 11, it reminds us to speak hope to our hearts and to trust God in the middle of the struggle and remember that He's still our hope and our strength. It says, "Why, my soul, are you so downcast? Why so disturbed within me?" And here's the reminder. Put your hope in God, for I will yet praise Him.
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8: Alrighty, hey, happy Monday, friends. We've got another week in front of us. A lot going on. Hope you enjoyed the weekend. All right, let's get you up to speed. New music from Holland has landed. We'll give you a listen to it. Phil Wickham's got the masters back for a brand new song that ties in rather coincidentally with the new book he's about to release. And Carly Ann Taylor has announced the follow-up to Why Should I Worry? It's pretty vulnerable, pretty emotionally raw about some painful stuff she experienced in her childhood growing up. I will tell you about all of these stories at the news desk. Your artist of the week is the country superstar Zach Williams. He's got a new album dropping this Friday. It's called Revival Nights at Red Rocks. It's a live album.

0: And so we're going to revisit some of the songs that made its way onto the set list that night and get his story behind every single one of them. That's a little bit later on in the show. Next, a little bit of Monday motivation. We're going to talk about your health. We're going to talk about your well-being. And you don't need me to tell you that eating healthy is a good thing for you. But I want to widen your lens, widen your perspective, because there's something else to consider, and it's got more to do with just you. That's coming up next on The Daily.
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Are you tuned into The Daily? It's Cam here. Let's kick off this week. Always one of my favourite parts of the day. It's time for some Monday Motivation. In the next couple of minutes, we're going to have a chat around your health and your well-being. Because as well as doing the show, I'm a personal trainer and I love conversations in this space. And hopefully you find this helpful for whatever positive transformation you're trying to achieve in your life. All right, so I don't think anyone would disagree with the idea that eating healthy is going to be good for you. But here's the lens that I want to put this through today. Parents, your children are building a relationship with food based on what they see you do with yours. Not what you tell them, what you do. If they see you eating well most of the time, they'll eat well most of the time. If they see you raiding the pantry every single night, guess what? They're going to learn to do that too. You've got more influence over their nutrition than any diet, any school program, or any influencer online ever will. I mean, the kids are always watching, aren't they? And food habits are often caught before they're taught. And as a trainer, I can tell you that long-term health usually starts at home, around the everyday choices that you make. It's not about being always perfect or never having treats, but it's about showing balance, showing consistency, and some self-control. When your kids see you choosing water over soft drink, maybe eating meals that fuel your body and stopping when you're full, they'll learn what healthy looks like based on what you do. And those little moments, they all add up. Your example shapes their habits, their mindset around food, and their future way more than what you may realize. And maybe this reminder about the impact you're having on your kids will be a reminder how important it is for you too. I'll just leave you with that information, and you can do with it what you will. That's some Monday Motivation.

0: Are you tuned into The Daily? And still to come, there's new music from Holland. You got a love with your life, like a fire burning strong. It's just landed a song called Devoted. We'll tell you about this at the news desk. But right through the month of June, which is scary to think that we're here already, especially getting into the end of financial year, it's a really important time to be able to remind you that the station is listener supported, and because of your generous donations, it can continue to broadcast and stay on the air. Chelsea, thanks for jumping on and having a quick chat to me on The Daily today. 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
0: Yeah, that's awesome. 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I know that you've given to the station as well. 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All right, next, we got the Daily Randomizer. Mellow Monday once again is on the agenda. We're going to play a stripped back, an acoustic version of one of your faves. Don't go anywhere.

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4: Good afternoon. In stories making news, One Nation leader Pauline Hanson is facing scrutiny over her parliamentary attendance. Figures show she's been absent from 88% of Senate estimates hearing days over the past decade. Work has officially begun on Brisbane's 63,000-seat Olympic Stadium, despite intense protests over the weekend. They're fighting to protect what they say is precious green space and sacred Indigenous land. The federal government has already rejected two applications for cultural protection, though five are remaining under consideration. A Victorian father is in hospital with serious burns after trying to save his son from a house fire in Melbourne's west. The three-year-old's body was found inside the Werribee property once crews extinguished the blaze. And in sport, Australian rugby is celebrating a rare double on the World Sevens Series after taking out both the men's and women's titles in Spain overnight. I'm Gareth Stafford, and those are the latest news and sport headlines.
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5: G'day everybody, checking all things traffic in Geelong. If you're heading back from Melbourne already, round an hour and 13 minutes down towards Latrobe Terrace. Looks like it's building up a little bit on Shannon Ave, and the Midland Highway has some slight hold-ups too. Local run on Colac Road builds a little down around Warren Ponds. Some hold-ups outbound on Boundary Road for Newcombe, near Newcombe and the Bellarine Highway, and similar for Port Arlington Road off Rari Street. The latest traffic on Geelong's 96.3.
0: Coming up next on The Daily, new music from Holland. Just dropped a new song called Devoted. We'll give you a listen, tell you more about it at the news desk after we log into The Daily Randomizer.
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0: All right, the randomizer is our computer here in the studio. Based on the search information we're about to enter into it, it is going to select the next song for us to listen to. We keep it acoustic and chill to start your week. Mellow Monday is once again on the agenda. So let's see what we're going to do with this one. We've got some great acoustic recordings. They often shed new life into songs. And they can be interpreted and expressed in a whole different way. I love a good acoustic version. All right. Oh, I don't think I've heard this one before. This is Brit Nicole's Through Your Eyes. I've heard the song. So that's the original. Interesting that Brit hit number one on the TCM chart again this week with her song Nobody Loves Me Like You. Nobody loves me like you. Second straight week at number one for Brit. But we'll cover, I'm sure, that story off a little bit later on this week, as we did last week when it hit the top spot. All right, let's dive into this acoustic version of Through Your Eyes. Brit Nicole, Mellow Monday at The Daily.

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2: Smoke is a silent killer, which is deadliest at night when you are sleeping. Many people have still not woken up to the fact that smoke alarms give an early warning of fire. It's now law for all homes, including rental properties, to have at least one approved smoke alarm installed, and it's the owner's responsibility, not the tenant's. Failure to install an alarm could result in fines of up to $500, or it could also cost the ultimate price, someone's life.
3: We know that God is a talking God, but what do we expect God to say? I'm Tanya Harris of God Conversations. When it comes to hearing God's voice, the danger is to reduce our God conversations to guidance. God, please speak to me about whether to buy this house, or speak to me about this job, or should I marry this person? But the Holy Spirit speaks as the continuing voice of Jesus, calling us to follow. So while we're asking about where to live, God is speaking about doing the dishes for our flatmate or being kind to our grumpy neighbour. God speaks to build relationship with Him and transform our hearts. It may not be the answers we want, but it will be the answers we need. And the irony is, as we do what God says, we may even find those guidance decisions becoming easier. For more on having your own God conversations, go to godconversations.com.
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4: 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Check this out.

0: It's got a great feel, doesn't it? Now, Holland says, I wrote this in reflection of the current season I'm in and the complete dependency it truly takes to put everything in God's hands, no matter what. I hope it meets you where you are and it brings a sense of comfort to you. New music from Holland. It's just landed, called Devoted.
1: Oh,

Hey, you tune into the Daily. Still to come, Phil Wickham has got the Masters back for a brand new song. Alright, we're going to cover this off for you at the news desk. He's got a new book coming out and the song is pretty much got the title of the same name. Anyway, we'll give you everything that you need to know. We've got a first look at your artist of the week, Zach Williams. Zach's dropping a brand new live album at the end of the week. And so to count down to this, we are revisiting some of Zach's big songs. It all started with Chainbreaker. We'll give you a bit of an introduction to his crazy life story and hear what Zach's got to say about this song. Plus something to ponder with our daily thought. It's all coming up on the Daily.

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1: In this bulletin, the Federal Treasurer urging the opposition to get on board with tax changes, Pauline Hanson's Senate attendance scrutinised, and the worst of the storm over in WA. With more, I'm Gareth Stafford. The Federal Government is urging the opposition to support its proposed tax changes in Parliament this week. Labor has introduced legislation to rein in the capital gains tax discount and limit negative gearing concessions. Treasurer Jim Chalmers claims by not supporting the changes, the opposition is advocating for higher taxes.
2: We call on the coalition not to vote against housing and not to vote against tax cuts again like they did in the first term. In the first term, they voted against housing, they voted against tax cuts. They're showing every sign of having not learned a thing.
1: The bill also includes an ongoing $250 tax offset and an instant $1,000 deduction for work expenses. One Nation leader Pauline Hanson is facing scrutiny over her parliamentary attendance. Figures show she's been absent from 88% of Senate estimate hearing days over the past decade. The senator has told The Australian she doesn't regularly attend the hearings because her questions aren't being answered. Thousands of properties in WA have had their electricity restored. However, Western Power crews are still working to reconnect around 60,000 customers across Perth and the southwest. The Bureau of Meteorology says the worst of the system, which caused widespread damage through the state, has now passed. Western Power's head of operational maintenance, Brett Hoving, says crews should restore the majority of connections by 7 o'clock tonight.
3: We normally will prioritise based on customer numbers and life support customers or critical infrastructure, and we'll try to make safe. So find the hazard, cut it away, and then try to restore what we can and then come back to repair. So we'll move through the network and try to bring as much supply back on for our customers.
1: A storm watch and act remains current from the Midwest Gascoyne down to the Great Southern, including the metro area. Sydney's Star Casino has been fined $10 million and ordered by the regulator to strengthen measures relating to financial crime risk management. In one breach, a patron was allowed to gamble for 36 hours straight. The NICC says many of the breaches occurred before the start of the systemic remediation processes and noted considerable progress since the Star has changed hands. A Christian leader is appalled that a new Barna Research survey found nearly half of American Christians trust their spiritual growth to artificial intelligence. President and Executive Director of Keys for Kids Ministries, Greg Yoda, says AI should be used as a tool 6 hours straight. The NICC says many of the breaches occurred before the start of the systemic remediation processes and noted considerable progress since the Star has changed hands. A Christian leader is appalled that a new Barna Research survey found nearly half of American Christians trust their

0: spiritual walk with Christ. You cannot get spiritually fed without reading your Bible and praying to Christ, praying to God. It will not and certainly should not replace people. We will never use it for creating devotional content.
1: Mr. Yoder says AI can be very helpful in ministry work, but it should never replace ministry relationships. Sport, and in the NRL, Dragons captain Damien Cook admits it's a relief to have broken the club's 15-game losing streak at the hands of Brisbane. The Broncos trailed 30-8 before a late flurry of tries in their round 13 match. Cook says the Red V had to deliver for their fans.
2: The fans deserved that. The club deserved it. The coach deserved it. Our families probably as well. You know, it's been a tough start to the year, but it's a big relief. But like you said, we know where the standard is and we've got a lot of belief.
1: The Dragons play the Sharks next up on Sunday. That's the latest Vision National News. I'm Gareth Stafford.
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5: G'day everybody, checking all things traffic in Geelong. Still a pretty good run back from Melbourne, just over an hour and 10. The ring road locally is moving without any issues. Can't say the same for the Midland Highway, has its hold up. Similar southbound hold up, building heavily on Shattered Avenue and a bit happening on Latrobe Terrace. Ryrie Street busy throughout, as well as Port Arlington Road. There's some hold ups through Whittington and Newcombe on the Bellarine Highway. Surf Coast Highway, Bowen Edge Road, not bad. To latest traffic on Geelong's 96.3.
6: And now across Geelong, Werribee and the Surf Coast, it's the 96.3 four-day forecast.
7: Geelong's in for a cool windy afternoon with showers around 3 and a top of 14 today, overnight dropping down to 7. Tuesday heading for 17, Wednesday 14, Thursday also 14 with more showers on the way.
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9: No, it's really normal to have life just feel a little heavy sometimes. And in those moments, your mind doesn't slow down, does it? And discouragement can feel louder than the truth. But it's an important time to get some perspective. In the Bible, in Psalm chapter 42 and verse 11, it reminds us to speak hope to our hearts and to trust God in the middle of the struggle and remember that He's still our hope and our strength. It says, "Why, my soul, are you so downcast? Why so disturbed within me?" And here's the reminder, put your hope in God, for I will yet praise Him.
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9: 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Hey, welcome to the show. Happy Monday. You know, when you're watching a singing competition like The Voice or Australian Idol, and then it just happens to coincide with during when the show is being broadcast that one of the judges has got a brand new song. Well, turns out that Phil Wickham's got a new book dropping. We told you about that a couple of weeks ago. Well, he's just got the masters back for a song that just ties in so beautifully with the book. I think he plans to release it about the same time. But we'll give you a listen to this, tell you more at the news desk. Also, Zach Williams is your artist of the week, the country superstar. He's dropping a new album on Friday. Revival Nights at Red Rocks is what it's called. It's a live album of his current tour through the US. All the hits are there. And so to get ready for it, we're going to hear from Zach talking us through just a couple of the stories behind these big songs. We're kicking it off where it all began for him with Chainbreaker very soon. But next, something to ponder and to think about. Always a great position to start the week with an open mind. That's what we're going to do. We'll challenge your thinking next on The Daily.
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0: tuned into The Daily. My name's Cam, and hey, if you've just caught in with the show, every day we unpack a thought, an idea, and a concept and talk about it for a couple of minutes to challenge our perspective. It's our daily thought.
1: Something to think about.
2: Wow, I never thought of it like that.
0: So today's thought is based out of a quote that says, your direction is more important than your speed. Your direction is more important than your speed. It's so easy, isn't it, to feel like you're just not moving fast enough in life. You see others achieving milestones and you just wonder if you're falling behind. But this quote reminds us that speed isn't the most important factor. Direction is. You can move quickly, but if you're headed in the wrong way, you're only going to end up further from where you truly want to be. Progress is not about rushing. It's about making sure that every step takes you closer to your purpose. Small, consistent steps in the right direction are so much more valuable than a sprint in the wrong one. Sometimes slowing down allows you to reassess, realign, and make better decisions. As you look at the people around you in life, there's all these pressures externally in society to do certain things by certain times, you know, finding a partner, having kids, buying a house, all this kind of stuff. And it can be really overwhelming if you're not there. But maybe your progress is slower than you'd like, but if you're moving in the right direction, even little by little, you're still making meaningful strides. Don't compare your pace to others. Seriously, don't. Instead, focus on steady, intentional personal growth. Because success isn't about how fast you get there. It's about making sure you're headed towards something that you really want and that is truly meaningful. So keep going. Trust your path. Trust your path. As long as you're moving forward with purpose, you're exactly where you need to be. So once again, your direction is more important than your speed. That's today's Daily Thought.

0: Are you tuning into the Daily? Still to come, Phil Wickham has a new book coming out, and you just knew that he was going to write a song to coincide with it. Well, he just got the masters back. We'll cover that off at the news desk. But before we do that, we are going to introduce you right now to your artist of the week. This Friday, he'll be dropping a brand new album called Revival Nights at Red Rocks. It's a live album from Zach Williams. It's kind of a greatest hits. It was recorded on the tour that he's currently been working his way around the US with, and there are some big songs here. But to understand where we're going with Zach's music, let's go back to the beginning, and here is an introduction to where he has come from. If you've been walking
1: the same old road. So I'm from a little town, northeast Arkansas, about 1,200 people. I grew up in a Christian home. With a good family, they really taught me, you know, what it was to be a Christian and just faith at an early age. Music was a big part of my life, even though I didn't play an instrument. My dad led music in church. He was in bands growing up. I didn't really get into music, though, until my freshman year in college. I had gone off to play it in junior college, play basketball, and I tore my ankle up, which ended up kind of confining me to my apartment. But my roommate had brought down an old guitar his freshman year. I taught myself how to play his guitar, and from that point on, immediately fell in love with music. He's a chain breaker. So eventually I ended up in a southern rock band, started going into the studio and working on an album. After that album, we kind of took off. We got a booking agent in Europe right after the album came out, and booked ourselves a month-long tour all across France and Belgium and Spain. And I just remember thinking that I was exactly where I wanted to be. I had made it. I was a rock star, and with that attitude and that lifestyle came a lot of bad things. I was living hard. I was miserable, and everybody around me could see it, but I was so lost. Things started changing in my life, but I still wasn't ready to quit doing the band thing. In 2012, we had a tour booked to Europe. I just remember thinking to myself, it's time to make a change. But I didn't know if I was strong enough to do it on my own. Started going to this church, and the pastor and the worship leader started pouring into my life, and just I started feeling like there was a way out of what I was doing. I called my wife and I told her I was going to quit my band when I come home, and we were going to start going to the church that we'd been visiting. And I felt like God was really speaking to me and telling me that I was using the gifts that he'd given me for the wrong reason. Within a year of going to the church, they had this idea of a new campus that they wanted to start. And took me to lunch one day and just kind of shared their story with what God had kind of put on their heart and where they were wanting to go direction-wise with a new campus. And they were really looking for somebody with my story. We were trying to reach people who had never had an encounter with Jesus or maybe had one at a church or they were offended or never found their place. In 2015, they offered me a full-time position as the director over the campus.

0: So when I first started writing songs, it was really simple, but as I grew older and started experiencing more things in my life and really started feeling like I had something to write about, my song started to transform. And it's a really cool thing being a songwriter, just being able to really document seasons of your life, just knowing where I've come from to where I am now, what God's continually doing in my life. I mean, every day, I can look back over the last couple of months and just see the things that God's done in my life. And just being able to write that in song and share that with people, be able to give people hope and to see that lives can truly change if you surrender to Jesus and that if you do what he's truly asking you to do. I think being able to write that and share that with people, that's really the reason why I like writing songs. Things that I've done in my life and the things God's allowed me to live for. He's given me a story. And he's given me something to use for his glory. And just knowing that I could possibly one day have a song that could speak to somebody who's in the same situation that I was in is really the reason why I'm doing what I'm doing.
1: It's a crazy story. Zach Williams, your artist of the week. The song was playing at the end just here. It's called Chainbreaker. We're going to get Zach's version of the message behind that one right after this at The Daily.

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5: Good afternoon. In stories making news. More than two-thirds of surveyed businesses say they haven't looked at how the changes to superannuation for workers will affect their cash flow. From the 1st of July, employers will have to pay super at the same time that workers get paid. Data shows more than 100,000 older Australians approved for home care packages are still waiting for support. More than 79,000 ongoing places for the supported home program were released in the first 3 months of this year. The standard waiting time for support is now between 7 and 8 months. Sydney's Star Casino has been fined $10 million and ordered by the regulator to strengthen measures relating to financial crime risk management. In one breach, a patron was allowed to gamble for 36 hours straight. And in tennis, Alexander Zverev is one step closer to a first major tennis title, winning through to the quarterfinals of the French Open. I'm Gareth Stafford, and those are the latest news and sport headlines.
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6: G'day everybody, checking all things traffic in Geelong. Still a pretty good run back from Melbourne, just over an hour and 10. The ring road locally is moving without any issues. Can't say the same for the Midland Highway. Has its hold up similar. Southbound hold up building heavily on Shattered Avenue and a bit happening on Latrobe Terrace. Ryrie Street busy throughout, as well as Port Arlington Road. There's some hold ups through Whittington and Newcombe on the Bellarine Highway. Surf Coast Highway, Bowen Heads Road, not bad. To latest traffic on Geelong's 96.3.
7: Still to come at the Daily, Phil Wickham. He has just got the masters back for a brand new song that coincides with a book that he's going to be releasing later this year. We'll give you a listen. We'll tell you more about it at the news desk in just a sec. But first, let's hear more from your artist of the week, Zach Williams. This Friday, he's dropping a brand new album. It's called Revival Nights at Red Rocks, which is one of the iconic live music venues in the US. I would love to get over there and experience a show there. It's absolutely, truly special. But we are going to revisit some of the songs that make their way onto this album. And this is one of them. Back in the early days, this was probably his biggest early chart topper. It went huge right around the world, called Chainbreaker, as Zach Williams explains.
8: So Chainbreaker is a song that I wrote on the last day of a four-day riding trip. It was the first meeting with Mia Fields. And I just remember sharing my story with her and Jonathan Smith. And out of that conversation, Chainbreaker was kind of mentioned. I'd been doing prison ministry at my church. And I thought, what a cool title. You know, what an awesome thing to say about what God's doing in my life and what he can do in other people's lives. I remember immediately after writing it and demoing it out that it was special and that there was going to be something about this song that could really speak to people. Really, the song relates to me on so many levels. I'm thinking about the first verse. It says, if you've been walking the same old road for miles and miles, if you've been hearing the same old voice tell the same old lies, that was such a part of my life for years, just dead-end road after dead-end road. And just hearing this voice in my head that said, you know, you're not gonna make it, you know. Everything you've ever tried to do, you get to the end of it and you fail at it. And so for that was just a really personal lyric for me, knowing that I have and I've conquered it, but it's been through Jesus and not on my own doing. When I was lost, he was a way maker. When I had pain, he took it away. And he broke all those chains that I had basically given myself. Just looking back and thinking of all the things I struggled with throughout my life and writing this song, I realized that, you know, not only can Jesus break my chains, but if you're struggling with addictions or just own personal hang-ups, he can break those chains. All you have to do is surrender your life to him.
7: 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It's playing now at the Daily. If you've been-

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5: Hi, I'm Bernie Diamond from ChristianityWorks.com. I sometimes ask people, what sort of a life do you think God wants you to live? A boring life, an ordinary life, a stunning life? Come on a scale of 0 to 10, what sort of a life do you think that God wants you to live? This God who sent Jesus to die and rise again for you. 0, a rotten life. 5, an okay life. 7.5, a pretty good life. Or 10, a stunning life. Jesus once said that he came so that we might have life and have it abundantly, and that anything less than that was from the devil. Literally, the Greek word means super abundantly. And that super abundant life, it's not always comfortable or wealthy. No, often it's not that at all. It's a life, though, that weighs in and counts for Jesus. A life that bears fruit super abundantly. That's the life that Jesus has planned for you.
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6: Hey, you tuned into The Daily. It's Cam here. We are doing so well for time. All right, great to have you on board. Welcome if you're just tuning in. Perfect. Let's get you across some news.
7: I like to get the daily news.
6: You might remember a couple of weeks ago, we told you that Phil Wickham has a new book coming out called Everyday Hallelujah. Not to be confused with Justin Bieber's song that went viral at Coachella. Everything Hallelujah. Anyway, well, you just knew, didn't you, that Phil was going to write a song to coincide with the book. Well, he just got the masters back. Check it out.

Still to come on The Daily, Carly Ann Taylor. That was her huge debut, Why Should I Worry, the Remind Me version. She's just started talking online about the song, which is going to follow this up. She's popped a little trailer, a little teaser. So we'll give you a listen. This one's deeply personable, deeply personal, I should say. And is probably the most vulnerable that she's been in song, talking about some difficult things in her past. I'll tell you a little bit more about this at the news desk. Plus, a little bit of Monday motivation. We're going to talk about your health. We're going to talk about your well-being. And you don't need me to tell you that healthy eating is a good idea. But more than just for you, I want to add another dimension to the way that you think about it. With some Monday motivation, next hour at The Daily.

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1: In this bulletin, older Aussies still waiting for assistance, the Victorian government admits to wasting money, and seeds fall at the French Open. With more, I'm Gareth Stafford. Data shows more than 100,000 older Australians approved for home care packages are still waiting for support. More than 79,000 ongoing places for the Support at Home program were released in the first 3 months of this year. The standard waiting time for support is now between 7 and 8 months. Victorian government admits spending thousands of taxpayer dollars fixing mistakes on plaques does not meet public expectations, Alex Riddell reports.
2: Transport Infrastructure Minister Gabrielle Williams has conceded spending $30,000 on correcting mistakes on plaques was a waste of money.
3: It just shouldn't have happened, quite frankly.
2: Two of the plaques with the names of Minister Williams and the Premier had been installed at the entrances of the metro train stations when several errors were spotted. Minister Williams says neither her or the Premier requested the changes. The Minister says it was an error of judgment and misunderstanding from ministerial staff who made an amendment to a design, not realising some of the plaques had already been made.
3: It absolutely should not have happened. This is not where Victorians want to see effort be deployed.
2: The government says the money was already accounted for within the Metro Tunnel's existing budget. Alex Riddell, Melbourne.
1: The WA government has announced those who don't want to claim their $100 fuel payment will be able to donate it through the Service WA app. Anyone with a WA driver's licence is eligible for the cost of living support and will be able to claim it from July the 1st. But Premier Roger Cook says he understands some people would rather have their payment go to someone in greater need. Sydney's Southwest has been revealed as New South Wales's biggest loser when it comes to poker machine spending. The state is on track to lose $10 billion to the machines this year. If the trend continues, suburbs like Canterbury, Bankstown and Fairfield are on track to lose $1 billion each by 2028. The Anglican Archbishop of Sydney, Kanishka Raffle, has written to New South Wales political leaders, urging them to support a bill to prevent abortions based on sex selections. He says the state parliament should unite against a practice which disproportionately targets unborn girls. A recent study undertaken by Edith Cowan and Curtin Universities has found that sex-selective abortion is widespread in New South Wales. A pro-life rally is planned outside state parliament tomorrow, ahead of the first debate on the bill in the upper house on Wednesday. Church leaders have been presenting personalised Bibles to lawmakers in the strongly Christian Caribbean nation of the Dominican Republic. It's part of an initiative aimed at promoting Christian values amongst politicians. Nearly all the lawmakers were keen to be photographed with the pastors. Despite the elimination of another past champion, Iga Świątek, at the French Open, fans can still look forward to a blockbuster game in the women's fourth round. Craig Gabriel has more.
4: Nothing else on the schedule comes close to attention-grabbing than Sabalenka-Osaka. The world number one won their two matches this year, and the only time Osaka had a win was 8 years ago. Osaka didn't even know their head-to-head.
5: I don't know, like, whatever.
4: Sabalenka was fully aware of every match they've played, especially the recent
1: draft with the pastors. Despite the elimination of another past champion, Iga Świątek, at the French Open, fans can still look forward to a blockbuster game in the women's fourth round. Craig Gabriel has more.
4: Nothing else on the schedule comes close to attention-grabbing than Sabalenka-Osaka. The world number one won their two matches this year, and the only time Osaka had a win was 8 years

0: will blur for the Maroons in the lead-up to a must-win State of Origin 2. Broncos duo Pat Carrigan and Gemat Shibashaki have been ruled out of contention due to injuries suffered during a loss to the Dragons yesterday. Origin 2 is on June 17. That's the latest Vision National News. I'm Gareth Stafford.
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5: G'day everybody, take a look at all things traffic in Geelong if you're heading back from Melbourne. Around an hour and 20 minutes, hasn't seen much change. The ring road is still clear. Local run on the North Shore looks good. Some ongoing road closures north of St. George's Road off Sea Beach Parade up onto Lowe Street. Keep that in mind. Pretty good run on the Surf Coast Highway. Bowen Heads Road pretty good. There's some delays. Heavy Latrobe Terrace, Ryrie Street and even Port Arlington Road. Some latest traffic on Geelong's 96.3.
6: And now across Geelong, Werribee and the Surf Coast, it's the 96.3 four-day forecast.
7: Geelong's in for a cool windy afternoon with showers around 3 and a top of 14 today, overnight dropping down to 7. Tuesday heading for 17, Wednesday 14, Thursday also 14 with more showers on the way.
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9: No, it's really normal to have life just feel a little heavy sometimes. And in those moments, your mind doesn't slow down, does it? And discouragement can feel louder than the truth. But it's an important time to get some perspective. In the Bible, in Psalm chapter 42 and verse 11, it reminds us to speak hope to our hearts and to trust God in the middle of the struggle and remember that He's still our hope and our strength. It says, "Why, my soul, are you so downcast? Why so disturbed within me?" And here's the reminder, "Put your hope in God, for I will yet praise Him."
10: I'm Angelique.
11: And I'm Jamie.
10: 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On our first conversation, I've said to him, "Look, I'm here to get married.
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10: 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We used to do Zoom dinner dates.
11: 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Definitely worth it.
10: 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I just remember thinking, like, I can't believe this is happening.
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9: All right, welcome to the show. Hot off the back of the weekend. Hope you enjoyed the last couple of days. We've got plenty to roll through before we close. If you just tuned in, hi, it's Cam. Welcome to the Daily. Carly Ann Taylor. Do you remember Why Should I Worry? Hugely successful song, a pretty powerful debut. She's finally started talking about the song which is going to follow this up. And we're not going to have long to wait until it's out in the wild. It's pretty personal though, really vulnerable, a little bit painful about some of the hard stuff that she experienced as a kid growing up. I'll tell you about it. We'll give you a sneak peek, listen to it too. It's called Heavenly Father. But before we get to that, we're going to take a wander down memory lane. We'll revisit a song that topped the charts here in Australia this week at the start of June 12 years ago. And Monday Motivation is on the agenda next. A conversation about your health and about your well-being. And look, you don't need me to tell you that eating healthy is a good idea. I know you know that, but I want to widen your lens and give you a little bit of a deeper understanding about what else is really going on, because there's more people that are impacted than just you. We're talking about this next at the Daily.
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Are you tuned into The Daily? It's Cam here. Let's kick off this week. Always one of my favourite parts of the day. All right, it's time for some Monday motivation. In the next couple of minutes, we're going to have a chat around your health and your well-being, because as well as doing this show, I'm a personal trainer and I love conversations in this space. And hopefully you find this helpful for whatever positive transformation you're trying to achieve in your life. All right, so I don't think anyone would disagree with the idea that eating healthy is going to be good for you. But here's the lens that I want to put this through today. Parents, your children are building a relationship with food based on what they see you do with yours. Not what you tell them, what you do. If they see you eating well most of the time, they'll eat well most of the time. If they see you raiding the pantry every single night, guess what? They're going to learn to do that too. You've got more influence over their nutrition than any diet, any school program, or any influencer online ever will. I mean, the kids are always watching, aren't they? And food habits are often caught before they're taught. And as a trainer, I can tell you that long-term health usually starts at home, around the everyday choices that you make. It's not about being always perfect or never having treats, but it's about showing balance, showing consistency, and some self-control. When your kids see you choosing water over soft drink, maybe eating meals that fuel your body and stopping when you're full, they'll learn what healthy looks like based on what you do. And those little moments, they all add up. Your example shapes their habits, their mindset around food, and their future way more than what you may realize. And maybe this reminder about the impact you're having on your kids will be a reminder how important it is for you too. I'll just leave you with that information, and you can do with it what you will. That's some Monday motivation.

0: Hey, still to come on The Daily, Carly Ann Taylor has announced the follow-up to Why Should I Worry? We'll give you a listen to this brand new song and a little bit more about it. It's pretty personal, pretty vulnerable for her to be talking about these things. But as we head into the end of June, the end of financial year, it's a really important time to remind you that the station is listener funded. It's a community station and is only on air because of your continued financial support. We've got Martin on the phone. Mate, thank you so much. I know you play a part regularly and you're a faithful giver. Tell me a little bit about what the station means to you and the difference that it makes in your life.
1: It lifts your day up. It doesn't bring you down with as much negativity as some of the commercial stations. Give what you can. Like, if you don't have a lot to spare, just give a small gift. If you can spare a decent-sized gift, give that. But, yeah, contribute to keep it going because I value it on my afternoon and morning commute. So, definitely, if you've got a little bit you can put aside to give, give it.
0: You're a legend. Thank you, superstar. Appreciate your heart and thanks so much for your continued support to keep the station on the air. All right, still to come, we're going to hit rewind back 12 years. We'll revisit a song that topped the charts this week. Don't go anywhere.

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3: Good afternoon. In stories making news. An ISIS bride accused of supporting the killing of non-believers has been refused bail. The Melbourne Magistrates Court has heard 34-year-old mother of four, Rayan Al-Huli, tried to indoctrinate her children with radical views and attempted to recruit Australians to join the terrorist organisation in Syria. Her lawyer has declared she's since renounced her support of Islamic State. Sydney's southwest has been revealed as the state's biggest loser when it comes to poker machine spending. New South Wales is on track to lose $10 billion to the machines this year alone. WA has recorded its worst ambulance ramping figures on record for the month of May. Patients spent more than 5,300 hours waiting in ambulances outside hospitals or in hospital corridors. And in sport, pole vaulter Nina Kennedy has made a triumphant return to the Diamond League athletics event, winning in Morocco by clearing 4 metres 80. I'm Gareth Stafford, and those are the latest news and sport headlines.
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4: G'day everybody, take a look at all things traffic in Geelong. If you're heading back from Melbourne, around an hour and 20 minutes, hasn't seen much change. The ring road is still clear. Local run on the North Shore looks good. Some ongoing road closures north of St. George's Road off Sea Beach Parade up onto Low Streets. Keep that in mind. Pretty good run on the Surcoast Highway. Bowen Heads Road pretty good. There's some delays. Heavy Latrobe Terrace, Ryrie Street and even Port Arlington Road. Some latest traffic on Geelong 96.3.
0: Next on The Daily, I'll give you a little preview of the follow-up single from Carly Ann Taylor to Why Should I Worry. It's called Heavenly Father. More on that after we hit rewind.
5: Are you telling me you built a time machine?
0: All right, we're going back 12 years to 2014. We're about to revisit a song that topped the Christian chart here in Australia this week at the start of June. I can't believe we're already here in June. Anyway, that's an aside. It was from singer-songwriter Sean McDonald, and it was actually the lead single from his album called Brave that came out in April of 2014. The song's called We Are Brave, and Sean says that, talking about the whole project, the record feels like the deepest I'd dived, while adding considerably to my sound, which is why I called the record Brave. He goes on to say, I'm never a guy who thinks I've arrived because my journey is a lifelong thing. I'm always trying to better myself and grow because the instant you stop learning, you start to die. I'm in a season of growth right now, just really striving hard to be more intentional, to hone my craft and to not just give part of my heart to it, but to wholeheartedly be faithful to the gifts that God has given me. I want to impact the world, be a part of change, and see the kingdom of God become real and active in people's lives. This song was a great start to that little vision or mission statement. Sean McDonald topped the Christian chart in Australia this week in 2014 with We Are Brave. It's playing right now as your daily flashback.

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3: I met my wife in a bar, had a great time and got married. She's still drinking and I'm going crazy. I think she's an alcoholic. I want to help her, but nothing I say is ever right. I worry about leaving the kids with her. I'm counting how much she drinks. We can't go out anywhere. I have to keep making excuses.
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5: 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Let me ask you this. What was the very last act of creation? What was the very last thing that God did on the sixth day before he rested on the seventh day to enjoy all that he'd created? Most people would answer that the last act of creation was to create Adam and Eve, to create humanity, God's crowning achievement. And if that's your answer too, then I'm sorry to disappoint you, but it's the wrong answer. God did one other thing before he was finished. God did one other thing before he rested. Do you know what it was? He gave all of creation away. He gave it to Adam and to Eve, to you and to me. He blessed us with all he had made. These days, people seem to be in it, whatever it is, for themselves. Generosity seems to be an old-fashioned concept. Well, in a sense, it's a very old concept. The first act of generosity happened precisely 6 days after the beginning of time. It was God's idea.
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7: Are you tuned into The Daily? Cam here as we head over to the news desk for one final update before we bring things to a close today. Let's do it.
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7: All right, Carly Ann Taylor is set to release the follow-up song to Why Should I Worry? Do you remember this? The song is going to be called Heavenly Father, and Carly says it's pretty vulnerable. She says, I'm letting you all into a heavy part of my past in hopes that someone will feel seen and know they're not alone. Growing up, feeling rejected and unwanted, being taken away by child protection services, living in unhealthy and unsafe conditions, being exposed to violence and drugs at a young age, it was a hard way to grow up. Carly says, I've experienced the love and comfort of Jesus in my own life. He has redeemed my story and has shown me a love that I could have never imagined. My prayer is that by sharing my story, someone else would be comforted too and know that they're not alone.
9: Redeemed.

She just leaves us hanging right when you were going to gear up for a big chorus. It sounds cool. I don't know. Hey, Carly says, yeah, bad things happen, but there is a loving God who steps into our pain and offers a love that never lets go. It's just around the corner. Heavenly Father, the new song from Carly Ann Taylor. It drops at the end of next week, June 12.

Hey, that wraps up the daily. Can't believe we're here already. We are saying farewell. We're ready to send you off with another look tomorrow at your artist of the week, Zach Williams. All right, he's got a brand new live album dropping on Friday, recorded at Red Rocks, which is one of the iconic music venues in the US. It's called Revival Nights at Red Rocks, and we're looking back at, well, just some of the songs that have made its way onto the set list for this show. It's been his current tour that he's made his way around the US. Parenting will be on the agenda tomorrow with our expert, Sharon Witt. She's going to swing through the studio for some more great advice. I hope you can join me then tomorrow on The Daily.

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1: In this bulletin, an ISIS bride faces court, a family mourns after a fatal house fire, and ambulance ramping continues to be an issue for WA Health. With more, I'm Gareth Stafford. An ISIS bride accused of supporting the killing of non-believers has been refused bail. The Melbourne Magistrates Court has heard 34-year-old mother of four, Rayan El-Houli, tried to indoctrinate her children with her radical views and attempted to recruit Australians to join the terrorist organisation in Syria. Her lawyer has declared she's since renounced her support of Islamic State. A three-year-old boy killed in a horror house fire in Melbourne overnight is being remembered as a delightful, happy bubble of energy. Jordan Dashwood's father suffered serious injuries trying to save his son from their burning home in Werribee. Jordan's grandmother Tracy says everyone is devastated.
2: She's got nothing now, nothing at all, and lost her baby. Like, how can a mother deal with that? It's not fair. Just isn't.
1: The cause of the blaze is being investigated, with authorities looking into whether an e-bike or scooter battery caused the fatal fire. A former Queensland Premier says Brisbane's Victoria Park was the wrong place for an Olympic stadium. Shovels broke ground on the new 63,000-seat stadium this morning after protesters rallied at the site over the weekend. Campbell Newman says there were other options better suited to supporting the infrastructure and the budget.
3: I'm totally in support of a new stadium, fully support the Olympics, but I do make the point that we have moved a long way on from what we were sold, which was an Olympics done using existing facilities, done economically and carefully, and not compromising the financial viability of the state.
1: Two applications for cultural protections have been rejected by the federal government. Five still remain under consideration. WA has recorded its worst ambulance ramping figures on record for the month of May. Patients spent more than 5,300 hours waiting in ambulances outside hospitals or in hospital corridors. Opposition leader Basil Zempelis says the state government isn't doing enough to curb the issue.
4: What can Roger Cook point to as a reason for our health system being in such decline? Remember, these are patients on the back of ambulances who should be in hospital, but they can't get into hospital. What this shows is a chronic failure to prepare from this state government.
1: It's the second time this year a new monthly high has been recorded. A Christian sports ministry will hold what it calls gatherings in several Australian cities over the coming months. 360 Sports Australia is an international partner of the Global Fellowship of Christian Athletes. The Daily Declaration reports Christian coaches, athletes, parents, mentors, church leaders and supporters are all invited to attend. They'll explore the connection between sport and faith and how everyday Christians involved in sports can seek to live out their faith in Jesus. Two Christian women kidnapped in Nigeria 6 months ago claim they recently escaped from the Islamic terrorists who were holding them. That conflicts with a military version that they were rescued by Nigerian troops. The two women say they suffered greatly because they refused to convert to Islam. To sport, and the Socceroos' final squad of 26 players for the FIFA World Cup has been unveiled by coach Tony Popovich. Christian Volpato was named after his late switch of allegiance from Italy. Popovich revealing the agony of ending the World Cup dream of four of his players who missed the cut.
5: Wonderful young men, professionals have played a part in our journey and helping us qualify.

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1: Runtime back from Melbourne, still around that hour and 20-minute mark. Over the Westgate, not too bad, and the run locally clear the Rig Road. On the North Shore, no major problems. There's some ongoing road closures just north of St. George's Road. Still busy outbound run from Ryrie Street to Port Arlington Road. The Bellarine Highway looks pretty good. No dramas on the Surf Coast Highway. Heavy Fiam Street and Settlement Road as they meet. Keep an eye on that. Till latest traffic on Geelong's 96.3.
2: And now across Geelong, Werribee and the Surf Coast, it's the 96.3 four-day forecast.
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4: Good afternoon. In stories making news, an ISIS bride accused of supporting the killing of non-believers has been refused bail. The Melbourne Magistrates Court has heard 34-year-old mother of four, Rayan Al-Huli, tried to indoctrinate her children with radical views and attempted to recruit Australians to join the terrorist organisation in Syria. Her lawyer has declared she's since renounced her support of Islamic State. Sydney's southwest has been revealed as the state's biggest loser when it comes to poker machine spending. New South Wales is on track to lose $10 billion to the machines this year alone. WA has recorded its worst ambulance ramping figures on record for the month of May. Patients spent more than 5,300 hours waiting in ambulances outside hospitals or in hospital corridors. And in sport, pole vaulter Nina Kennedy has made a triumphant return to the Diamond League athletics event, winning in Morocco by clearing 4 metres 80. I'm Gareth Stafford, and those are the latest news and sport headlines.
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6: Run time back from Melbourne, still around that hour and 20 minute mark. Over the West Gate, not too bad, and the run locally clear the Rig Road. On the North Shore, no major problems. There's some ongoing road closures just north of St George's Road. Still busy outbound run from Ryrie Street to Port Arlington Road. The Bellarine Highway looks pretty good. No dramas on the Surf Coast Highway. Heavy Fine Street and Settlement Road as they meet. So keep an eye on that. It's the latest traffic on Geelong's 96.3.
0: And now across Geelong, Werribee and the Surf Coast, it's the 96.3 four-day forecast. 96.3 music. 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
4: Smoke is a silent killer, which is deadliest at night when you are sleeping. Many people have still not woken up to the fact that smoke alarms give an early warning of fire. It's now law for all homes, including rental properties, to have at least one approved smoke alarm installed, and it's the owner's responsibility, not the tenant's. Failure to install an alarm could result in fines of up to $500, or it could also cost the ultimate price, someone's life.
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6: I read an article recently which said that children are not born obsessed with speed and productivity. We make them that way. Parents, wanting their children to be successful, push them into as many different activities as possible. The pressure on children to succeed in an ever-increasing number of activities has been called hyper-parenting. At its heart, the motivation is to make our kids more successful in an increasingly competitive world. Perhaps a better strategy would be to give our kids less activity and more love and time. All of us need the very basic things from our parents. We all long for unconditional love and uncluttered time. These two gifts are harder than we imagine. Before we can give unconditional love, we need to have experienced it. Our ultimate source of this love is God. If we can know and experience God's love, we may have the ability to give that same love to our children and save us from hyper-parenting.
5: Carl Faze for DailyNudge.com.

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1: In this bulletin, house prices expected to fall, Australian unis losing out to Chinese counterparts, and storm front heading to South Australia. With more, I'm Gareth Stafford. The opposition is attributing a fall in property prices to a lack of confidence brought on by the federal budget. High inflation, interest rate rises, and changes to property tax concessions are all believed to be playing a role. Shadow Treasurer Tim Wilson says Labor has created an uncertain environment for investing.
2: The reason house prices are feeling an adjustment is because people aren't confident about their future. I'll never welcome a time where Australians feel less confident about their future. Australian households are doing it tough.
1: Some predict the cost of housing could fall by up to 10% nationally by the end of the year. Australian universities have mostly fallen in global rankings as Chinese institutions soar. The Centre for World University Rankings says funding failures have eroded Australia's higher education system. The centre attributed continued investment to China's strong result. Mandatory absentee notifications from childcare providers and an awareness campaign are among the recommendations from a probe into children left in hot cars. Jefferson Shaw reports.
3: The coroner's court has found a 3-year-old and a 14-month-old died in separate incidents in Sydney's southwest as a result of a parent unintentionally leaving their child in the car after forgetting to take them to daycare. The inquiry has examined how to prevent such deaths in the future. New South Wales Deputy State Coroner Rebecca Hosking has recommended childcare centres send mandatory notifications to parents if their child does not attend. She's also recommending the health department include cues for remembering a child in the back seat in the Child Health Record Blue Book to raise awareness for families. Jefferson Shaw, State Coroner's Court, Sydney.
1: A strong cold front is sweeping across South Australia. Heavy rain, strong winds and high tides are forecast over the next 2 days. Strong wind gusts have already resulted in several blackouts. South Australian power networks say there are currently more than 4,000 properties impacted.
4: We've been preparing for this event for around a week since forecasts began coming in. We have reviewed planned works to ensure that we have extra crews available both day and night across the state to respond to this weather event as a priority.
1: The storm front has come across from WA, where authorities continue to clean up after a windy and wet weekend. Grammy-winning Christian singer Lauren Daigle has recalled being challenged over her faith by a music executive. The senior industry figure asked the singer, "Why do you have to be Christian?" Lauren Daigle insists her faith is part of her fame and that she loves to share the gospel message. However, she concedes some Christian music executives also question performers over whether they're staying Christian enough for Christian audiences. She says if musicians stay authentic to who they are, such identity pressures will ease. Fresh attacks linked to Islamic State insurgents in northern Mozambique have left at least 9 Christians dead and several churches destroyed. More than 160 homes were burned to the ground. The attacks come amid growing concern over the renewed targeting of Christian communities. The sport and Cowboys coach Todd Payton warns his side can't afford another passive performance like Sunday's loss to the Raiders. North Queensland was smashed in the early minutes, with Canberra building a 14-point lead that held to full time. Payton says it's a reality check.
5: Really disappointed with our line speed and first contact, particularly in that first 40. I thought there was a response after half time, but you know, 1-on-1 miss and they score quickly. We kept fighting, but the game was gone.
1: The Cowboys face the Dolphins on Saturday night. That's the latest Vision National News. I'm Gareth Stafford.
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6: Runtime back from Melbourne, still around that hour and 20-minute mark. Over the West Gate, not too bad, and the run locally clear the regrowth. On the North Shore, no major problems. There's some ongoing road closures just north of St George's Road. Still busy outbound run from Ryrie Street to Port Arlington Road. The Bellarine Highway looks pretty good. No dramas on the Surf Coast Highway. Heavy Fine Street and Settlement Road as they meet. So keep an eye on that. It's the latest traffic on Geelong's 96.3.
7: And now across Geelong, Werribee and the Surf.
6: Over the West Gate, not too bad, and the run locally clear the regrowth. On the North Shore, no major problems. There's some ongoing road closures just north of St George's Road. Still busy outbound run from Ryrie Street to Port Arlington Road. The Bellarine Highway looks pretty good. No dramas on the Surf Coast Highway. Heavy Fine Street and Settlement Road as they meet.

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2: Good afternoon. In stories making news, an ISIS bride accused of supporting the killing of non-believers has been refused bail. The Melbourne Magistrates Court has heard 34-year-old mother of four, Rayan Al-Huli, tried to indoctrinate her children with radical views and attempted to recruit Australians to join the terrorist organisation in Syria. Her lawyer has declared she's since renounced her support of Islamic State. Sydney's southwest has been revealed as the state's biggest loser when it comes to poker machine spending. New South Wales is on track to lose $10 billion to the machines this year alone. WA has recorded its worst ambulance ramping figures on record for the month of May. Patients spend more than 5,300 hours waiting in ambulances outside hospitals or in hospital corridors. And in sport, pole vaulter Nina Kennedy has made a triumphant return to the Diamond League athletics event, winning in Morocco by clearing 4 metres 80. I'm Gareth Stafford, and those are the latest news and sport headlines.
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3: Run time back from Melbourne, still around that hour and 20-minute mark. Over the Westgate, not too bad, and the run locally clear the regrowth. On the North Shore, no major problems. There's some ongoing road closures just north of St George's Road. Still busy outbound run from Ryrie Street to Port Arlington Road. Bellarine Highway looks pretty good. No dramas on the Surf Coast Highway. Heavy Fiennes Street and Settlement Road as they meet. Keep an eye on that. It's the latest traffic on Geelong's 96.3.
0: And now across Geelong, Werribee and the Surf Coast, it's the 96.3 four-day forecast. 96.3 Music.

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1: Welcome to something we fell, with Sam and then Andrew as well. 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From Gympie to Rome then Dubai, it's simply the calling to find that God wasn't bored or then lonely when forming is all it was for him at time. 2

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1: Calling out of nowhere, Father, are you out there? I've been feeling kind of scared. Made me want to say a prayer.

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6: Recently, we celebrated our 25-year wedding anniversary. We got dressed up and we took photos and we reminisced. It was lovely. Afterwards, we came inside, cleaned the kitchen, sent the emails, sorted the bills. Marriage occurs in the ordinary, in the everyday. And in the middle of the ordinary, we need to be able to cherish, to say sorry and thank you and please, to notice each other and greet each other well, because every new day is an opportunity to cherish. Even when we can't find the keys or the dog or the piece of paper lying under that pile of rubbish, even then, cherish. Maybe the ordinary moments are harder to live well than the obvious trials, because in the trials we pray and seek help and get help, but in the ordinary we can forget and become slack and take each other for granted. Today, in the ordinary, let's think about cherishing.

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is 96.3. You're on with Joy Ravella. And normally I do Sunday mornings with Joy, but I'm so excited because I get to be spending tonight and the next couple of weeks with you, filling in for DJ, who is going to be back in a couple of weeks. He's on a well-deserved break with his lovely wife, Benita. So while he's away, we are going to be taking a look at the book 2 Corinthians. Now, this is found in the New Testament. It's in the early church scene. It is, it's a beautiful book to read. And the theme of it is total kingdom stewardship. So if Christ is Lord, then every dollar, every minute, every ounce of comfort is his capital to be deployed by his people. So we're going to be doing a deep dive into that. What we can expect over the next half hour is I'm going to be reading the scriptures. I'll be looking at 2 Corinthians chapter 1, verses 3 to 11, so you can follow along with that. Then I'm going to come back and we're going to do a bit of a further breakdown into that scripture, how we can apply it into our lives. And the theme for these first few verses is all about the economy of comfort. So stay listening. We are going to get into that. The big idea again is total kingdom stewardship. We'll break it down how each different section over the next couple of weeks builds towards that overall theme. I can't wait. It's going to be great. It is 96.3. You're hanging out with Joy Ravella on Open Bible.

Waterman with Breathe. It is 96.3. You're on with Joy. Hey, so good to be here with you. I am filling in on Open Bible, filling in for DJ. So grab your cuppa, get comfortable. We are going to take a look at 2 Corinthians chapter 1, verses 3 to 11. This is from the New Living Translation. Now, the focus of 2 Corinthians all throughout the next couple of weeks is the stewardship, or total kingdom stewardship. So it's about any one of us asking ourselves, how do we dedicate all different areas of our life to God? How do we live so that it's not compartmentalized, that our faith comes alive in all areas? So it's such a fantastic subject. I can't wait to dig into it together with you. I don't think I've ever done a study on this book, so we'll be doing it together. Now, if you don't have a Bible or something to read along with, all good, you can just listen in. But for me, I find that having a little notebook handy, having something intentional that I can write things down, really makes a difference. Now, if you're driving, of course, just focus on the road and absorb God's word. So, 2 Corinthians chapter 1, verses 3 to 11. All praise to God, the Father of our Lord Jesus Christ. God is our merciful Father and the source of all comfort. He comforts us in all of our troubles so that we can comfort others. When they are troubled, we will be able to give them the same comfort God has given us. For the more we suffer for Christ, the more God will shower us with his comfort through Christ. Even when we are weighed down with troubles, it is for your comfort and salvation. For when we ourselves are comforted, we will certainly comfort you. Can patiently endure the same things we suffer. We are confident that as you share in our sufferings, you will also share in the comfort God gives us. We think you ought to know, dear brothers and sisters, about the trouble we went through in the province of Asia. We were crushed and overwhelmed beyond our ability to endure, and we thought we would never live through it. In fact, we expected to die. But as a result, we stopped relying on ourselves and learned to rely only on God, who raises the dead. And he did rescue us from mortal danger, and he will rescue us again. We have placed our confidence in him, and he will continue to rescue us. And you are helping us by praying for us. Then many people will give thanks because God has graciously answered so many prayers for our safety. 2 Corinthians chapter 1, verses 3 to 11. We're going to be coming back after this next song and unpack what Paul means by stewarding God's comfort. And I have to say, I'm really convicted by these few verses already, to be honest. Because how many of us have been through situations that we didn't think we would make it out? And then we look back and we think, had we not been brought to our knees, maybe we would have never discovered God's unfailing love and power and presence. I can't wait to dig into it. You are listening to Open.

It is 96.3. You're with Joy Ravella. I am filling in for DJ on Open Bible. We are taking a look at the book of 2 Corinthians over the next couple of weeks. We've just finished reading verses 3 to 11 from chapter 1. You know, Paul teaches us something remarkable in this passage, that God comforts us in our troubles, but that comfort is never meant to stop with us. Sometimes we go through these deeply, deeply challenging situations, and God comes through for us, He provides for us, and we kind of get stuck in that state of comfort. And sometimes it does take time to get over that trauma, but as quick as we can, we should be eager to help other people, other individuals who are going through that storm. I know I'm guilty of this. I go through a very difficult time. I had a difficult labor and postpartum experience in the first couple of months, and then things got better. And if I'm honest, I was so absorbed in enjoying this new season. I was out of the woods, you know. I was out of the weeds. I was feeling like myself again. Things were finally working. That I didn't stop to think about my friends who were still in that place, you know, to check up on those who had just had their babies. I'm really thankful to God that He spoke to me about that and said, hey, I know you are on your mountaintop moment, but you can both be on your mountaintop moment and help those who are in the valley place. Paul suffered deeply. That's what we've read in that passage. He speaks about being crushed, overwhelmed, and relying completely on God. Yet even those painful experiences became part of his ministry because they equipped him to encourage others. And I think that's the real gold, the thing that I really picked up. Often I read this passage and read passages like this, and I stop at the point where it says, God is going to come to you in your storm. Yes, that is 100% true. That does not change. And if you are going through a season of disappointment or grief, whatever it is you are facing, I want you to know that God will meet you in the middle of it. But it doesn't stop there. Because the second half of that is just as powerful, if not more powerful, because it is about helping others who are grieving, helping someone else who's facing a disappointment. You know, if God has been faithful to you in your darkest season, your testimony can become hope for someone else. The question tonight is pretty simple, something for you to ponder and think about. Who needs some of God's comfort from you this week? Perhaps it's a phone call, it's a message, a prayer, or you just turn up if you've got that kind of relationship and you say to them, hey, I was listening to this thing on the radio and I've realized I've never actually told you that part of my life, or we met after I went through this really difficult season, or hey, I know you're going through this and I just want you to know that although I don't know exactly what you're going through, this is what I went through, and here's how God showed up for me. The comfort that God gives is way too valuable to keep to ourselves. And if you'd like to share the hope of Jesus, this is a great way to start, by sharing your story. People can always argue, you know, versions of events in terms of like historical things or what's in the Bible, but no one can really argue with your story. That's why testimonies are so powerful. So I want to reread 2 Corinthians chapter 1. I want to focus and, yes, I want to focus and read verses 10 and 11. And He did rescue us from mortal danger, and He will rescue us again. We have placed our confidence in Him, and He will continue to rescue us. And you are helping us by praying for us. Then many people will give thanks because God has graciously answered so many prayers for our safety. Maybe you're thinking to yourself, I don't have a testimony to tell. Pray about it. That's what this last verse talks about, that you are helping by praying. Pray for God to reveal to you your own testimony. Pray that God would speak to all the other listeners tuning in right now, and that they would find that courage to share
the encouragement. I'm Joy Ravella, filling in for DJ. I am so thankful that you've spent a little bit of time with me. I'm going to be back tomorrow from 8 p.m. We are going to be diving into 2 Corinthians chapter 2 this time, verses 14 and 17, and then chapter 3, verses 1 2, 3. So if you want to set your alarm, tell your friends and family about it. We are focusing on the fragrance of our lives. I can't wait to catch up tomorrow evening, filling in for DJ on Open Bible.

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5: It never ceases to amaze me how good we are at deluding ourselves into thinking that our actions don't have consequences. We're really quite good at this, you know, truly. I'm Bernie Diamond, and welcome to the program today as we continue with the next message in the series called On Solid Ground. And do stay tuned, because in just a few minutes I'll be telling you about my free daily devotional, Fresh. It's all about helping you draw closer to Jesus to become all that he created you to be. Last week on the program, we spent some time talking about the fact that when the storms of life hit, as they inevitably do, what we need is some solid ground beneath our feet. It's a scary place to be at on a stormy ocean. We're not made for that. We're made to be on solid ground. And we began looking at a story of some people, a woman called Hannah and her son Samuel, and some priests, Eli, his sons Hophni and Phinehas. Now, Hannah, here was a woman who honoured God, and God honoured her in return. These priests, on the other hand, though they should have known better, they didn't honour God. And as we'll see on the program today and the rest of this week, those guys reaped their just reward. And the reason we're looking at this story of these people is that when we're in the midst of a storm, we so often lose our bearings. We so often lose sight of those things that really matter. And for me, as I've spent some time in that story, it's helped clarify some things, brought them into sharp focus. And my hunch is that as we spend some time during the course of this week, you might find the same too. Now, let's just briefly recap on this story. Hannah is a woman. She's married to Elkanah. Elkanah has two wives, Peninnah, who has children, and Hannah, who doesn't. And Peninnah constantly taunts Hannah about not having children. An incredibly painful thing. So Hannah goes and pours her heart out to God, and you can read all about this in the first few chapters of 1 Samuel in the Old Testament. Hannah goes and pours her heart out to God in the temple, and she discovers peace. It's what always happens when we do that. And ultimately, God blesses her and gives her a son. But Eli is the priest at the temple. He's the chief priest at the time. And he mistakes what Hannah's doing. He thinks she's drunk. And Eli and his sons, Hophni and Phinehas, well, they're bad dudes. They've been plundering sacrifices. They've been not honoring God. There's a real contrast between the two, between Hannah and her family on the one hand, and Eli and his family on the other. Hannah the nobody, Eli the chief priest. See, that's the thing we so often miss in life. God is hidden. God's invisible. We forget about him. We go on living our lives and wondering why things are going from bad to worse. And in the middle of this story, last week we stumbled across this verse, the verse when God was pronouncing his judgment on Eli and his sons. 1 Samuel chapter 2, verse 30, God said, "Those who honour me, I will honour, and those who despise me will be treated with contempt." So this is the kind of pivot on which this whole story turns. And this week on the program, we're going to look at how things turn out for Hannah and for Eli. And there's a sharp contrast in their approach to God. And I've got to tell you, there is a sharp contrast in how things turn out for both of them. It tells us a lot about God. It clarifies the confusion that we might have in the midst of our storm. And you see, when we get that clarity, when we finally see it from God's perspective, we get our feet back on solid ground. Well, let's start today with Hannah. this woman, the pain of not having children and the taunts from the other wife, and childless couples all over the world know how painful this is. So she goes to God, she pours out her heart. Let's have a look at it again. 1 Samuel chapter 1, beginning at verse 9. Once they'd finished eating and drinking in Shiloh, Hannah stood up. Now Eli the priest was sitting on a chair by the doorpost of the Lord's temple. In the bitterness of her soul, Hannah wept much and prayed to the Lord. And she made a vow, saying, O Lord Almighty, if you will only look upon your servant's misery and remember me and don't forget your servant, but give her a son, then I will give him back to the Lord for all of the days of his life, and no razor will ever be used on his head. Then she went her way and ate something, and her face was no longer downcast. So she pours out her heart, and have a look at the thing that happens straight after that, beginning at verse 19. Early the next morning, they arose and they worshipped before the Lord. And then they went back to their home at Ramah. And Elkanah lay with his wife Hannah, and the Lord remembered her. So in the course of time, Hannah conceived and gave birth to a son. She named him Samuel, saying, because I asked the Lord for him. When the man Elkanah went up with his family to offer the annual sacrifices to the Lord to fulfill his vow, Hannah didn't go. She said to her husband, look, after the boy is weaned, I'll take him up and I'll present him before the Lord and he'll live there always. Well, do what seems best to you, Elkanah, her husband told her. Stay here until you've weaned him, only may the Lord make good his word. So the woman stayed at home and nursed her son until she'd weaned him. After he was weaned, she took the boy with her, young as he was, along with a three-year-old bull and an ephah of flour and a skin of wine, and brought him to the house of the Lord at Shiloh. When they had slaughtered the bull, they brought the boy to Eli. And she said to him, as surely as you live, my lord, I'm the woman who stood here beside you praying to the Lord. I prayed for this child, and the Lord has granted me what I asked of him. So now I give him to the Lord. For the whole of his life he will be given over to the Lord. And she worshipped the Lord there. See, Hannah had this impossible problem, this impossible prayer. It was a humble, heartfelt prayer, and God honors that. We so underestimate the power of humble prayer, a prayer from the heart, a prayer that just lays it out before God the way we see it and the way we feel it. God honors that. And when he honors her with the impossible, she honors God back and gives her son over to God for the rest of his life. It's easy to gloss over that story, but can you imagine what motivates her? Her incredible heart to honor God. So she does. She honors him by giving up the one thing she desired most, her son. And what's more, she gives her most precious to be under the wicked Eli and his sons. Figure that out. Not exactly a great strategic choice. This young, impressionable kid, but God honors those who honor him. And the more we honor God, the more he honors us. Look at this, 1 Samuel chapter 3, verse 19. The Lord was with Samuel as he grew up, and let none of his words fall to the ground. And all of Israel, from Dan to Beersheba, recognized that Samuel was attested as a prophet of the Lord. The Lord continued to appear at Shiloh, and there he revealed himself to Samuel through his word, and the word of Samuel came to all of Israel. See, God honored her in her storm because she honored him. Young Samuel went on to become the chief priest, the prophet, the judge over all of Israel. Why? Because this nobody, this woman, Hannah, honored God. So simply, just by going to him in her grief, not by acting badly, not by shaking her fist, not by throwing a tantrum, but by pouring her heart out to God and by trusting him. It must have seemed such an insignificant thing to do, such a powerless thing to do. I can't fall pregnant. I can't have a child. All I can do is weep before God. So she does that. In the face of this big, ugly, impossible storm, the pain of being childless, the taunts of Peninnah, the impossibility, but for God, nothing is impossible. God honors those who honor him. She honored God in her naivety. She gave young Sam over to Eli, and even there, in that impossible situation, God honored her, and he honored the young boy called Samuel. God honors those who honor him. And those who despise him will be treated with contempt. It's so simple. It's so powerful. You know, we ignore this at our peril. God is a good God. He honors those who honor him. The Word of alive and active, amen, with the power to transform your life, to help you become all that God made you to be. And that's what the Fresh Daily Devotional is all about. 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My prayer is that your heart will be touched and transformed as you draw ever closer to Jesus through the power of His word. I'm Bernie Diamond, and I'll catch you again same time tomorrow with a different perspective.
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7: But in the mornings, I was getting up and praying really hard over my business, and God was blessing it, and I was passionate about it, and things were going really well. And then one morning, as I was praying for my business, the Lord convicted me. It was like, are you enjoying your relationship with your wife as much as you're enjoying what you're experiencing in business?
8: Well, that's an admission from Jason Benham describing a turning point in his marriage. And Jason and his wife, Tori, are with us today to share some simple ideas about how you can transform your relationship with your spouse. Thanks for joining us. This is Focus on the Family with Jim Daly. I'm John Fuller.
9: John, we are having Tori come in today to make sure Jason's held accountable. I just thought, it's always tough to talk about your marriage in front of your wife. Mm-hmm. But listen, you guys have done a great job. We're going to introduce you properly here. You know, when you look at business organizations, like you were mentioning in that clip, you know, we set out strategies. We have goals for CEOs and the founders of companies, and they work diligently to try to be successful, right? There's a plan, there's execution, it's measured typically, and you're looking at sales. And then some of us come home and we don't have that for our marriage. It's just not, we can't translate that into the same space, right? Mm-hmm. And we struggle with that. I would say I'm guilty of that. I don't really think of a strategic plan for my marriage. And all the ladies went, what? But it's true. And today we want to give you a resource through the Benham's great book, Marriage A to Z. And yes, we are going to cover Z today. And, you know, just to give you the tools that you need in order to make sure you are thinking strategically for your marriage.
8: Yeah, this is going to be a tune-up program for couples that are doing okay. The Benhams are terrific speakers and coaches and authors, and they have a podcast called Beauty and Battle. And today, as Jim said, we'll be talking about their book, Marriage A to Z, 30 Days to Relational Transformation.
9: Jason and Tori, welcome back to Focus on the Family.
10: Thanks so much for having us. We're excited.
7: I love being here with you guys.
9: Yeah, it's good to have you. It's always fun. And I think, you know, when you look at something like this, Marriage A to Z, you must be covering it all.
7: Yeah, well, you know, we actually decided to go with 30 principles, but I thought, well, let's start it from the letter A to the letter Z. But then I realized that's only 26 letters, so we had to add
10: bonus.
7: Four more.
9: A, B, B, C, C, D, D.
7: A to Z plus four.
9: Yeah. Okay, this is a little unorthodox, and I know, you know, we're going to get there. But so often when we do something like this, we cover A, we cover B, and we're pretty much done by D or E. Mm-hmm. So I'm going to start with Z,
7: oh,
9: just
7: yeah.
9: for fun. Let's go to the end of your alphabet just to grab people. What was Z?
7: Z is zeroing in on zanyism.
9: It's like this already.
7: And so let me say, you know, about the book, we just took 30 principles, relationship principles, and we set it up to where couples can go through one principle per day with a little exercise at the end to help you strengthen your connection. We got to Z, and I was praying. I was like, what in the world, Z? But then I thought the one thing that we didn't have in the book that really helps couples draw closer together is adding humor into their relationship.
9: Yeah, that's so good.
7: That's what zeroing in on zanyism is all about. Like, to be able to have a good laugh. And now brain science is catching up. When you start laughing with somebody, it actually draws you close with the people that you laugh with.
9: So it's a bonding thing. Wow,
7: that's really cool.
9: That's really interesting. I hadn't thought about humor being a bonding agent in relationship, but that's certainly true for guys. I don't know if that's true for women.
11: Oh, Tori. Absolutely.
9: Really?
11: We really can't take ourselves too seriously. Well, we can, but it's not in our best interest to.
9: I mean, for guys, that jocularity, if I could refer to it that way. I mean, you were in sports. I played sports. That humor is kind of what binds a team together, even. It's kind of interesting, you know?
7: Absolutely.
9: I hadn't thought about it.
7: And I remember a time when Tori and I, we were probably, Tori would say, 3 or 4 years into marriage. And at that point, I wasn't making a lot of money. I didn't have my own business. And I was kind of cheap, to be honest, and was putting the pressure on her. We need to save money and all sorts of things. And we took our young kids to the fair. And I was complaining about how expensive the turkey legs were. And she wanted to get
9: kind of a downer day for you.
7: I know. Yeah. So bad.
11: I was not in the greatest mood.
7: And I remember, what was it, Tori? It was a $5 bill.
11: I'm embarrassed that you brought up this story.
7: Okay, well.
11: But yes, we were at the fair, and he was just being so sour about being there. He was like, why are we here? We don't have the money to do this. And of course, I like had dreamed about this moment when we'd have kids and we can finally go to the fair.
9: This is your moment.
11: This is my moment. It is. Like, our kids finally are at an age where they can kind of enjoy the fair, but it was very hot and stuffy and a lot of people, and Jason was not feeling it. And He was really complaining about the money. He was like, why are we spending money on this, you know? And you can tell the rest.
7: I can tell from there. So I asked her, she needed me to get something for one of the kids. I said, well, I'm going to need $5. And she took $5 out of her billfold or whatever, and she wadded up and threw it at me. And
9: that's awesome.
7: But listen, the best part, she said, wipe your rear with this.
9: Oh.
11: I have no idea where it came from. It was the best thing I could reach for.
9: Yeah,
11: and
9: you're
11: I
9: trying
11: went
9: to
11: for
9: make
11: it.
9: A point.
11: Yeah, but okay.
9: Did she make it well?
11: Well,
7: she did.
11: We both started dying laughing because it was like, where did that even come from?
7: And the reason I bring that
9: frustration, expectation.
11: But the words, like, what?
7: Why would she even say that? Now, the reason I bring that up is because now, 25 years later, every now and then we'll get into an argument or a tiff. She might, or I might, we might say something like, wipe your rear end with this.
11: It's kind of our way to be like, okay, enough.
8: It cuts through the clutter.
9: I thought you were going to say you take a $5 bill out of your wallet, you roll it up and smack the other
7: Venmo her $5.
9: Yeah. Hey, you've been married for 20 plus years, just to, you know, kind of set the stage for everybody. We've done a very intimate job at that already.
7: It's great.
9: But let's go back to when you met. And, you know, sometimes people say love at first sight. And did that happen for you guys?
7: Well, we were really good friends at first sight, but then the love came about a year later.
9: Wow, that's interesting.
7: Yeah, it was fantastic, but which I love that we had a solid friendship. But then that year later, I saw her, and I was in Bluefield, West Virginia, playing for the Baltimore Orioles short season rookie ball team, and her and her family came to visit me, and she got out of the car, and it was like all of a sudden everything went in slow motion. The wind started blowing, her hair started going back, and I knew at that moment that she needed me. She could not live without me.
9: Now, this is what's so fun about having the spouse here. So, Tori, did you have that same feeling? Or did you see Jason in his uniform and go, oh, that's the guy for me?
11: I did. It was kind of a love at first sight, that particular game for us. It was kind of like, wow, I see you in a different light. He saw me in a different light. And it was the beginning of something for sure. And actually, the first letter A in this book is appreciate to attract. And you know, when you're dating and when you first meet, there's that initial attraction, and it comes through appreciation, right? I appreciate the way that you are. I appreciate the way you look. Or there's all these things that I appreciated in Jason that I could see that I was really, you know, drawn to. that attraction produce appreciation. But it's kind of like what comes first, the chicken or the egg, with appreciation and attraction. They go hand in hand.
9: I think it's, you know, the visual thing. I mean, Dr. Dobson used to talk about that. I mean, it starts with that attraction. Being visual, and then eventually it's touch, you know, holding a hand.
11: And then eventually
9: it's the kiss.
11: Exactly.
9: You know, whatever that might be. But that's the normal progression. But you have to notice each other first.
7: So that's why I think before marriage, attraction leads to appreciation. So I was attracted to Tori, right? And so then we started talking. Now it's like, oh, I appreciate your personality. And it's like, so attraction led to appreciation.
9: That was good.
7: Thank you, Jim.
9: Yeah.
7: But you know what?
9: Coaching you.
7: After marriage, it's reversed.
11: Right.
7: Appreciation now leads to attraction. Because after marriage,
9: that's good.
7: The more you think about the things that you appreciate about your spouse, the more attracted you will be. And when appreciation is the genesis for your attraction, it's so much deeper.
9: You know, in that regard, and this is just a general question, I don't think you covered this in the book, but there's scientific data that shows that that bonding that we're talking about is partly in this area of attraction. But it lasts, you might call it infatuation. But there's a time limit on that. It can last from 6 months to 2 years.
7: Right.
9: Yeah. That's why marriages that start hot in terms of that attraction can grow cold rather quickly.
7: That's
9: and you're
7: right.
9: going, what happened?
11: Yeah.
9: Because it was built on infatuation.
11: Right.
7: That's right.
9: Not deeper things.
7: And the way to get past that is appreciation.
11: Yeah.
7: Because what appreciation does, when you focus on gratitude, it's like when we read Psalm 100, where it says, enter my gates with thanksgiving and my courts with praise.
9: Yes.
7: It's like gates and courts. Well, that's a picture of the temple where God's presence was. We start with thanksgiving to God, and it ushers us into his presence where his power is.
11: Mm.
7: Now, incorporate that into your relationships. If you think appreciative thoughts and thoughts of gratitude and thankfulness towards your spouse, and you just randomly think those things, what happens is your brain releases a hormone called oxytocin and dopamine. Mm-hmm. Dopamine's a feel-good chemical. Oxytocin is a bonding chemical. The person that you're thinking thankful thoughts toward, it bonds you to them. And when you express those thoughts, it releases oxytocin and dopamine in their brains and bonds them to you.
11: Mm-hmm.
7: So God is giving us a little relationship hack right there, saying, look, you want to draw close to me and me to you? Start with thanksgiving. Oh, and you want to try that in your marriage? Watch what happens. And that's how appreciation can lead you to a deeper level of attraction than you've ever felt before.
9: We had a guest on that made that recommendation. If you know, just to improve your marital situation, just give your spouse three compliments, three things a day.
11: Yes.
9: And you will watch her or him begin to blossom. Mm-hmm. I thought, oh, that's really good.
7: It
9: I'm aiming
7: so
9: at that. You know, that's a great way to go.
7: But Jim, you look nice today. You're handsome and have a great personality.
9: You've already won me over.
7: Compliment.
11: And you feel bonded to Jason.
9: Tori, let me ask you this. You're a mom of four. You're busy. It sounds like you guys pretty much do traditional roles. And we know that in households today, that can be divided up and not mom does the chores. And I get that. We in our family, we do our own laundry, for example.
11: Yeah.
9: Yay, team.
11: I think Jean
9: taught that to the boys at like 10. And then a few years ago, she's going, it would really be helpful if you could do yours. And I'm like, okay, I'll give it a try.
11: That's
9: I have
11: great.
9: A number of pink shirts available for sale.
7: There you go.
9: But the point being is, it's a lot quicker for me. And, you know, when you need to get it going and you do it, I can do laundry faster than anybody I know. Boom, boom, boom, I'm on it. You know, it's a mission. But one particular night, I think you went for a walk and you felt overwhelmed as a mom of four.
11: Yeah.
9: And I'm sure they were little at the time.
11: Yes,
9: and it's like, that's a season. There's moms listening and watching on YouTube. They're going, I'm in that season right now.
11: Yes.
9: How did you feel? What did the walk do for you? And how did you have a touch of blessing afterward?
11: Well, this was a season where the Lord was really trying to teach me that he is my source. And I think for me, early on in our relationship, I began to really look to Jason as a source of my happiness, as a source of, you know, my help. There were so many things I began to expect from him that the Lord really needed to help me to get to a place where I saw him as my source and not Jason as my source. And so I remember that day, we talked about it in this book, where I was just having a really stressful time with the kids. I was homeschooling at the time.
9: Let's just throw that on.
11: Yeah.
9: But good for you.
11: Yeah.
9: I applaud you for homeschooling.
11: Thank you.
7: You did it for 12 years.
9: Yeah. Good for you. I bet your kids are solid.
11: And so I'm just trying to kind of unwind. And I remember Jason came home from work and I said, I just needed some space to like get my thoughts together. I'm really struggling. And I just went for a walk. And I remember the Lord just really speaking to me about that he is the one. He is my source. He's my source of contentment. He's my source of joy. And as I'm taking this walk and I'm like, okay, Lord, well, if you're my source, then I'm going to surrender to you. I'm going to trust you that I can do this. Like right now, I do not feel like I can do this another day. I don't feel like I have the capacity. I don't feel like I even have the tools to do all that you have asked me to do. But if you are my source, then I'm going to trust you. And it was just this kind of act of surrender through this walk. And I walked into the house and Jason had cleaned up the kitchen for me without me saying a word.
12: Yeah.
11: And it was just this like really beautiful moment for both Jason and I and the Lord to where I'm like, I know that was the Lord putting it on Jason's heart. The Lord is my source. He then used Jason to meet a need in me, but I saw it as the Lord. Yeah. I saw it as
9: you,
11: God.
9: You said, okay, Lord, I'll put it on you.
11: And it was kind of a pivotal time for me to where I was like, you know, I don't have to put all these expectations on Jason. I can expect God to show up when he needs
9: to
11: show up.
9: That's a very hard thing to get to, though. I mean, really, I think expectations in marriage are probably the most difficult.
11: Yes.
9: Because it's just that, they're expectations. And when you don't fulfill that for your spouse, it's like, bam. It's a it's a hit to the face. It feels like I thought you were going to do this. I would say most arguments in marriage are built around expectations unfulfilled.
11: Yeah. Yes.
9: And so that's really good counsel.
7: I've heard the definition that disappointment is the gap between expectation and reality.
9: Yeah.
7: And we just read a quote. I forget who it was by, but replace expectation with appreciation and you'll see your relationships blossom.
11: Yeah, we actually started out the chapter Appreciate to Attract with trade expectation with appreciation and watch your world change.
9: Wow, that's a good one too. Yeah. Let's talk about cookie dough.
12: Oh.
9: Is everybody happy?
12: Yeah.
9: All the audience happy about cookie dough?
12: Yeah, I like some
9: now,
12: cookie dough.
9: Gene is a big raw cookie dough eater.
12: Yeah, me too.
9: I couldn't quite get there.
11: Jason
9: I like the baked
11: too.
9: Kind of cookie dough. But speak to the cookie dough analogy.
7: Okay, the cookie dough. The cookie dough analogy. Well, you know, it's all about conflict.
9: So this is C.
7: Yeah, it's C. It's all about conflict because conflict is meant for connection. Conflict is something we don't need to run away from. We actually need to run toward it. Conflict is the opportunity to turn me into we. And why we use cookie dough as an analogy is it's just a fantastic analogy for how you can just do some amazing things with different ingredients. So just think about cookie dough for a second. Tori makes these amazing Ranger cookies.
9: Okay, I'm looking forward to one.
12: Ranger cookies.
7: So, but it's basically chocolate chip cookies with some oats in it, but it's all out, you know, kamut flour and coconut sugar.
11: Organic ingredients.
7: All the stuff that's good.
9: You should have brought them this time.
11: Yeah. Oh,
7: so if you think about flour, sugar, oats, the chocolate chip, all that kind of stuff,
11: eggs,
7: all those different things that you put into cookie dough, if you have those ingredients each individually, you've never taken like a spoonful of flour and gone, that flour tastes really good. Or take a spoonful of the sugar and be like, wow, that sugar, that's amazing sugar. No, no, no. You have to blend them together first. You have to put them into the bowl and you have to blend them together and you bring in what's called the bonding agent, which is eggs. Now all of a sudden you can dip your spoon in there and take a bite and you've tasted something really good. The bowl represents conflict. God is the baker. The eggs is the Holy Spirit. God takes two individuals completely different from each other. Me and Tori couldn't be more different and puts us into the bowl of conflict and says, now, if you guys yield to the Holy Spirit, let me do my thing. I know this is uncomfortable now, but what's going to come out on the other side is going to nourish people. And once we recognize that conflict is meant to take you from me and turn you into we, that can actually help and bless other people, changes the ballgame with conflict.
8: Jason and Tori, I understand you didn't, from the book, that you did not have really any conflict in your dating relationship.
9: No. Join the crowd.
11: Whatsoever.
9: Who did?
8: It didn't happen to you kids at the
9: happy
8: fair.
9: Happy time.
7: Isn't that funny?
9: Yeah.
7: You know, before you get married, you tend to focus on what's right with your fiance or girlfriend or boyfriend or whatever. But then after you get married, you tend to focus on what's wrong. Right. And that's such a problem.
9: It's okay you cut my hair off. I didn't really need it
7: anyway.
9: Yeah,
7: you didn't really need that little buzz cut. I remember being on our honeymoon, and we learned 3 days in after being married what conflict was all about.
9: Oh, do tell.
7: We went on a trip, and I didn't realize that Tori needed, you know, basically to have you guys ever watched the Titanic when the girl packed all those trunks and stuff for the trip? Like, Tori had packed a massive suitcase full of stuff, and I'm like, we don't really need it. It's a 3-day, you know, cruise that we're going on or whatever. We kind of had a little disagreement
9: She's
7: there.
9: Giving to, you the
11: to,
9: look.
11: My, to my credit, I didn't know where we were going. He just said, pack.
7: Oh,
9: yeah. That right there says a lot of shoes.
11: So how, am I to know what to pack?
7: It was a rookie mistake for a guy. I've since learned not to do that. But we kind of were bickering a little bit throughout that entire trip. She got a little seasick. I should have checked. Does she get seasick before I booked a cruise and all of this? And so now I'm missing my steak and lobster dinner.
9: Day three.
7: Mm-hmm. Yeah. So
11: expectations are going out the window quick.
7: So now it's time for us to pack up and leave the boat, and we start packing up, and I'm slowly but surely growing more and more frustrated at the fact that I have to put all of these clothes in the suitcase. And she said something to me like, let me put the suitcase together. I'll pack it up. And I actually took the suitcase. I said, fine, here. And I threw it across the room.
11: Slung it.
9: Open.
7: Ooh. Open.
8: Oh.
7: Yeah, I didn't throw it at her, but I threw it across the room. And I knew right there at that moment that I was the idiot. And
9: she this is still day three, or
7: this is
9: day seven?
11: Yeah.
7: This went into, this was probably day seven.
9: Tori, I've got
11: the honeymoon's over.
9: you see this luggage and all your clothes flying out of there. What are you thinking?
11: Oh, I was just so upset. I was just, you know, who's this man that I married? This is not the man.
9: Crazy.
11: From 3 days ago, right?
9: He's throwing luggage around.
11: Yes, yeah.
9: Careful.
11: And what we learned very quickly through conflict is that we wanted agreement. I wanted him to agree with me. I wanted him to understand why I felt the way I felt, why I packed. Why can't he just understand and agree that that was the right decision, right?
7: Yeah.
11: And he wants me to agree with him that that was the worst decision you could do. Now we have to drag this thing from A to B and all these places, and that was a bad decision. Don't you agree with me? But we didn't agree. And so what we had to learn, and it took us years to learn, was that to try to seek understanding. That if I
9: not
11: could,
9: agreement.
11: Not agreement.
9: Yeah.
11: But understanding, like, okay, let me just think about what, you know, how to see it from your perspective. Why don't you see it from my perspective? And we don't have to agree on anything, but let's just try to be curious and understand each other a little
9: bit. Let me ask you this. And I think, again, this is coming from my experience and Gene and I, but it felt like when we were learning this, and I'm not saying we have graduated from the school of marriage, but the one thing it felt like, and as I've talked to other men, women take this very personally.
11: Yes.
9: The agreement is more than just agreeing with me, because if there's disagreement, it reflects upon me.
11: Yes.
9: Like somehow I'm deficient.
11: Yes, that is true.
9: And we're going, it's only dinner.
11: Yeah.
9: you know, we just don't agree on what we might eat tonight for dinner.
11: Yes.
9: But there seems to be like this ability of women that, and I think it's an amazing thing. Women look to themselves first far more than men.
11: Mm.
9: Like, where have I blown it? How have I let him down?
8: True.
9: You just have a better capacity to looking at the log in your own eye. I mean, women do that very well. Men don't. We got ego galore, right? So how do you depersonalize that to where you could not have agreement and still be okay with Jason?
11: I think that for us women, sometimes there's a lot of guilt and shame involved. Mm-hmm. And I think for me personally, I had to really get to the bottom of that. Like, just because Jason doesn't agree with me on this situation doesn't mean that I am now shamed or have a reason to feel guilty. It's like, we're just different. And it really is just not taking myself so seriously, right? Like that everything is, you know, we do have this tendency to like, to kind of put it back on, oh, what did I do wrong? No, you know what? This is just a difference of opinion. We're different and we can move on. And it's kind of just making that pivot more quickly. I think when we first got married, that pivot took a long time. You know, it took a long time for me to be like, it's not that big of a deal. We just see things differently. And I don't need him to agree with me to feel confident in what I'm in my decision and what I'm doing. And as I began to grow, I think, and to be able to let go of that, it's like we make that pivot much more quickly. And now here we are almost 25 years. And it's like now we've gotten better and better at pivoting.
7: And what I've learned is that I have to, as the husband, I have to look at the feeling and not the fact.
11: Mm.
7: Right. And so
9: we're hard on facts.
7: Right. So I'm looking, okay, what is she feeling? Regardless of whether or not there's no logic involved.
9: Yeah.
7: The fact is that I have to make sure that I get curious, not convincing. And as guys, that's a hard thing, because I'm a really good convincer. I can out-argue anybody. Jim, I'd like to get into an argument with you after this.
9: It'd be fun.
7: And show you how I could dominate you. But I can't be convincing. I need to be curious, because I need to seek to understand her more than to try to get her agreement. And once you understand that, then it really helps you with conflict.
9: But Tori, I appreciate the honesty of that. That's a process in maturing in your marriage. I think especially, again, not to take things personal, because it all feels so personal.
11: It does.
9: When you can relax that and find a better place to be to receive those comments, that's a healthier place to be.
11: And you free yourself up. When you can let go of those things quicker, you're like, wow, I feel free.
7: She's even said before that sometimes she would love if just women learned how to take these things like men in the locker room, where they can say things about each other or whatever. They just get over it real quick.
9: Yeah, I would say on behalf of women, then nothing gets done.
11: All
9: we do is agree to do something that
11: I think it's a matter of practice. I think if we look at it as practice, if women say, you know what, I'm going to practice that. I'm going to practice pivoting more quickly. And when Jason does something, I'm not going to actually take it so personally. I'm going to practice. And then you get one win under your belt. You're like, oh, that I did it. I was able to change my thinking, and that really worked well for our relationship. I'm going to practice again. I think we get overwhelmed when we think we have all these changes to make, and how are we going to do it? No, just one step at a time, one practice session at a time.
9: Yeah, that's good.
7: In our coaching, we tell the husband, try to feel like your wife, try to feel like your wife, and wife, try to think like your husband. And just that little pivot right there can help her snap out of things a little quicker, because that's what guys do. And it can help him dig a little deeper, because that's what women naturally do.
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9: I agree, John, and we all need good reminders like this to increase the fun in our marriages and bring down levels of conflict and find ways to bond together as husband and wife.
8: And we'll encourage you to follow up by getting a copy of the Benham's book, Marriage A to Z, 30 Days to Relational Transformation. 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I'm John Fuller.
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13: Jesus has not let you down, and Jesus will not let you down, ever. So look to Him. Put your eyes on Jesus Christ. That's the key. 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

0: fire extinguisher is before a fire starts. The right time to put on your seatbelt? When you first get in, before the car accident. The time to prepare for a crisis? When things in your life seem just fine. Today on A New Beginning, Pastor Greg Laurie helps us strengthen our faith for those seasons when our passion has faded and our spiritual tank has run dry. It's in those moments we realize how much we need a good, strong spiritual foundation.
1: Have you ever had your faith shaken? Sometimes, especially when we're young in the faith, we doubt our salvation. We question if we're really saved, but we need to remember that God completes what he starts. He is described in the Bible as the author and the finisher of your faith. God's gift to you, salvation, is from God to you from beginning to end. You didn't earn it, therefore you can't lose it. It's not based on how you feel. It's based on what Jesus did. You might feel weak, but God is strong. Maybe you feel shaken, but you don't even stay in that state. And that is why we're looking at 1st, 2nd, and 3rd John together. Why was this epistle written, 1st John in particular? John gives the answer when he says in 1 John 5:13, I've written this to you who believe in the name of the Son of God, that you may know that you have eternal life. I wrote this so you will know that you have eternal life. Now, 1 John can be divided into three sections. And they are God is light, God is love, and God is life. First, God is light. 1 John 1 says, this is the message we heard from him and declare to you that God is light, and in him there is no darkness at all. Secondly, God is love. 1 John 2 whoever does not love does not know God because God is love. And finally, God is life. 1 John chapter 5, he that has the Son has life. He who does not have the Son of God does not have life. All right, so let's dig in. 1 John chapter 1. I'm reading from the New Living Translation. We proclaim to you the one who existed from the beginning, whom we heard and we have seen. We saw him with our own eyes and touched him with our own hands. He is the word of life. This one who is life itself was revealed to us, and we have seen him. And now we testify and proclaim to you that he is the one who is eternal life. He was with the Father, and then he was revealed to us. We proclaim to you what we ourselves have actually seen and heard, that you may have fellowship with us. And our fellowship is with the Father and with his Son, Jesus Christ. We are writing these things so you may fully share our joy. We'll stop there. Here are the apostles now talking about the fact that they spent time with the Son of God. They saw him, they heard him, they touched him. They spent 3 years plus walking and talking with the incarnate Son of God walking among us. They saw with their own eyes Jesus smile, laugh, had meals with him. They saw him weep. They saw him teach. They saw him pray. They even heard him sing. Did you know Jesus sang? In the upper room, we read that they sang a hymn together. You know, sometimes we may meet a famous person. Maybe it's an actor or a musician, and we say, oh, I really want to meet them. And we're a little underwhelmed. But here is Jesus, and they could look at him. They could grab him by the arm. They could hear his words. So how do you have an unshakable faith? That's the key. You need to look to Jesus. Look to Jesus, and that's something we all can do. That's not merely a privilege of these first century believers. It's a privilege for us as well. Let's say you're facing a health crisis. It's knocked the wind out of you. Your recovery is not happening as quickly as you would hope. Well, first of all, look to Jesus. Remember the story of the woman who had the medical condition? And she reasoned, if I can touch the hem of his garment, I will be healed. And that's exactly what she did. Call out to the Lord and ask for his healing touch. The Bible says you have not because you ask not. And the Bible even says, if there's any sick among you, call for the elders of the church as quickly as you would hope. Well, first of all, look to Jesus. Remember the story of the woman who had the medical condition? And she reasoned, if I can touch the hem of his garment, I will be healed. And that's exactly what she did. Call out to the Lord and ask for his healing touch.

0: that the pastors here and elders have prayed for people, and we've seen amazing things happen. We've seen miracles take place. So do pray. You say, but Greg, what about when God doesn't heal? Well, first I would pray for the healing. And if he doesn't heal, you'll know this for sure. He'll be with you in your time of suffering. He'll be with you in your time of sickness. The great apostle Paul, whom God used to bring healing in the lives of others, had his own physical infirmity that he described as his thorn in the flesh. We don't know what it was, but we know that on three separate occasions, he asked the Lord to remove it. And God's response was, my grace is sufficient for you, and my power shows itself stronger in your times of weakness. So at the very least, the Lord will be with you. Maybe someone you looked up to spiritually let you down. I'm sorry that happened to you. But remember, Jesus has not let you down. And Jesus will not let you down, ever. So look to him. Put your eyes on Jesus Christ. As the author of Hebrews says, look to Jesus, the author and finisher of your faith.
1: 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Today on A New Beginning, we're learning how to have an unshakable faith. Pastor Greg is pointing out how essential it is to keep our eyes on Christ. Let's continue.
0: Corrie ten Boom, a remarkable woman who suffered in a concentration camp during World War II because her family and her, he had Jewish people in their home from the Nazis. And shared the gospel with them as well, made this statement, and I quote, look within and be depressed. Look without and be distressed. Look at Jesus and be at rest. And here's the thing. This is what John is really saying. You can have this relationship with God too. He's not saying, hey man, too bad you didn't live 2,000 years ago. We were there, you weren't. Instead, he's saying, no, this is for you as well. Look at 1 John 1:3. We proclaim to you what we ourselves have actually seen and heard, so that you may have fellowship with us, and our fellowship is with the Father and with the Son, Jesus Christ. We're writing these things so you may fully share our joy. We want you to have the same joy that we have had and that we have experienced. And so this is the thing he's bringing to our attention. But there's something that keeps that joy out of our life, and it's unconfessed sin. Go back to 1 John, look at verse 5. This is the message we heard from Jesus and now declare to you. God is light, and in him there is no darkness at all. So we're lying if we say we have fellowship with God and we go on living in spiritual darkness, and we're not practicing the truth. But if we're living in the light, as God is in the light, then we have fellowship with each other, and the blood of Jesus Christ cleanses us from all sin. God wants us to live in the light. And in the Bible, light is a picture, a metaphor for walking closely with God. Darkness is a picture or metaphor for walking in sin. It's a lot easier to find things when the lights are on. You know, I always wake up before my wife does, and I'll be stumbling around looking for my clothes, and I walk out going, oh, wait, I put my wife's shirt on. I knew it was tight. But you know, so you turn the light on. Oh, there it is. You can find things, right? So everything's different when you turn the light on. And the Bible uses this picture for our relationship with the Lord. In Ephesians 5, it says, you were formerly darkness, but now you're light in the Lord. So walk as children of the light. For the Christian who is living in light, he will not be living in sin. Real faith is proven by obedience. You're either in the light or you're not in the light. And so when you're in the light, it means that you will be honest. God is not looking for perfection. He's looking for transparency. So he shines a light in our life to expose our sin so we will turn from it and find his forgiveness. A great example of this is David, the man after God's own heart. Now, how could a man who committed adultery and also be responsible for effectively bringing about the death of another man, that would be Uriah, the husband of Bathsheba, be called a man after God's own heart? I'll tell you how. When he was confronted with this sin, he came clean, he admitted it, and God forgave him. Contrast him to King Saul, the first king of Israel.

who was rejected from ruling on the throne. Saul would justify his sin. He would excuse his sin. He would lie about his sin. David, in contrast, admitted it. When David was confronted by Nathan the prophet, basically said, you know, your sin has found you out. David said, I have sinned against God. That is why he was a man after God's own heart, because he admitted it and turned from it when confronted with it. Listen, when you fall into sin, you have no one to blame but yourself. James 1:14 says, each person is tempted when they're dragged away by their own evil desires, and they sin, and then sin, when it's full grown, gives birth to death. Years ago, when Jonathan was just a little boy, he had a video game, and I told him, you know, turn it off and go to bed. So I was walking by his room, and I noticed light coming out from beneath the door. So I opened the door, and under the covers, there's little Jonathan still playing with this video game. I said, Jonathan, I told you to turn that off. And he looked up at me and said, Dad, I couldn't resist myself. It was so cute. I just said, oh, whatever, turn it off. You know, it's just, but that was actually theologically correct. I couldn't resist myself. We like to say the devil made me do it. The devil didn't make you do anything. A man sins when he's drawn away by his own desires, the Bible says. So we are responsible. You say, well, the temptation was too strong. It was irresistible. That's not true. Nothing is irresistible. You can resist it. The Bible says, resist the devil and he will flee from you. But first it says, submit to God. So first I submit to God, then I resist the devil. 1 Corinthians 10:13 says, there's no temptation that you're going to face that is not common to everybody else. But God, who is faithful, will not allow you to be tempted above your capacity to resist, but will with him temptation make a way of escape that you may be able to bear it. Bottom line, there's always an exit sign. You just need to look for it. But see, we excuse it. We don't take responsibility and say, well, I'm only human. Yeah, that's true. You're only human. But you're also, if you're a Christian, a spirit-filled child of God. And the Bible says you can walk in the spirit and not fulfill the lust of the flesh. Listen to this. Sin takes you further than you want to go. It keeps you longer than you want to stay and costs you more than you want to pay. That's why we need to avoid it. So God shines his light in your life, not to shame you, but to heal you. Verse 7, the blood of Jesus Christ cleanses us from all sin. By the way, the Greek tense for cleanse here means continuous cleansing. He's still cleansing because we're still sinning. See, you don't need to say, well, you know, I got saved 10 years ago at a Harvest Crusade and he forgave my sin. Yeah, that's 10 years ago, but then there's today and there'll be tomorrow. Well, I don't really sin that much. Oh, yes, you do. The Bible says, if you say you have no sin, you deceive yourself and the truth is not in you. We sin all the time. We need constant cleansing, but the promise is the blood of Jesus Christ will cleanse us from all sin. And the way to be forgiven of your sin is to confess it, to confess it. Look at 1 John 1:8. If we claim we have no sin, we're only fooling ourselves and we're not living in the truth. But if we confess our sin, he's faithful and just to forgive us our sin and cleanse us from all unrighteousness. What a promise that is. It's time to stop making excuses and start making confessions.

0: such important truth today from Pastor Greg Laurie from his message called Unshakable When Faith Feels Fragile. And there's more to come from this study next time here on A New Beginning. But it's a good time to consider whether you've ever followed through on what Pastor Greg just suggested. If we confess our sins, God is faithful and just to forgive our sins. Well, if you'd like to do that right now, Pastor Greg has some help for you.
1: I would say that God is just a prayer away. You know, it doesn't take years to become a Christian. It doesn't take months. Frankly, it doesn't even take hours. It can happen so quickly. It just starts with you saying to God, I know I'm a sinner. I know that you love me. I know that you sent Jesus to die on the cross for my sin and pay for those sins and then to rise again from the dead. And I want him to come into my life. So here's my question to you. Have you done that yet? Because Jesus, who did die on that cross and rose again from the dead 3 days later, is alive and standing at the door of your life right now. And he's knocking and he's saying, if you'll hear my voice and open the door, I will come in. Why don't you just stop whatever it is you're doing and pray this prayer with me? Say, Lord Jesus, I know that I am a sinner, but I know that you are the Savior who died on the cross for my sin and rose again from the dead. I'm sorry for my sin and I turn from it now and I choose to follow you from this moment forward. I ask all of this in Jesus' name. Amen. Listen, if you just prayed that prayer, the Bible promises that God has heard your prayer and has answered that prayer. The Bible says that we will confess our sin. He's faithful and just to forgive us our sin and cleanse us from all unrighteousness. So, God bless you. You've made the right decision, the decision to follow Jesus Christ.
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4: Hi, this is Chuck Swindoll with Insight for Living on 96.3. Have you ever watched a relationship slowly close off? Maybe an adult son or daughter who's drifted behind a wall you can't seem to reach through. You've prayed, you've waited, and the wall just won't move. I am Clayton Bjellin, and today on Insight for Living, Chuck Swindoll recounts a true story in Esther chapter 8 in the Bible. This remarkable passage will breathe fresh hope into every impossible situation you're facing, because the God who softened the heart of a Persian king can certainly handle whatever wall stands before you. Chuck titled his message, "And the Walls Came Tumbling Down."
5: Esther, verse 3, fell at his feet, wept, and implored him to do something. What's wrong? Well, Haman may be gone, but the edict has still been written. And you know how it is with those edicts from Medo-Persia. It has been written, it will be done. The Jews will die in December. So Esther weeps. It is a document that looks absolutely permanent. It is irrevocable. He extends the golden scepter, which is his way of saying, speak, I'm listening. Verse 5. She said, if it pleases the king, and if I have found favor before him, and the matter seems proper to the king, and I am pleasing in his sight. What a wonderful way for a wife to speak to a husband. No extra charge for that. Let it be written. Let it be written to revoke the letters devised by Haman. Let it be written. It's already written. But I'm pleading for revoking what has been written. Let it be revoked is what she's saying. Unheard of in the land of the Persians. She says in verse 6, how can I endure to see the calamity which shall befall my people? How can I endure to see the destruction of my kindred? Look, you wonder if there is a wall so thick that God cannot penetrate. You wonder if documents written in that day, just as documents written in our day, are permanent ink. So the king said to Queen Esther and to Mordecai the Jew, behold, I have given the house of Haman to Esther, and him they have hanged on the gallows because he had stretched out his hands against the Jews. Now, here's the pen. Here's the stylus. You write to the Jews as you see fit. Is that incredible? You write another law. Furthermore, he says, seal it with the king's signet ring for a decree which is written in the name of the king and sealed with the king's signet ring may not be revoked. This one is going to stand. This is it. Count on it. They get together the machinery. They put it together. I love the way this reads. Verse 10, he wrote in the name of King Ahasuerus, sealed it with the king's signet ring, sent letters by couriers on horses riding on steeds sired by the royal stud. Isn't that good? Ooh, that's great writing. These are the best horses with the finest couriers, the most responsible record. Let them take the message to 127 provinces and spread the word. The Jews will live. I love it. Absolutely amazing. Look, 13, a copy of the edict to be issued as law in each and every province was published to all the peoples so that the Jews should be ready for this day to avenge themselves on their enemies. The Jews are now protected. They now have their own defense provided by the Persian law. No one can touch them. The couriers hastened and impelled by the king's command went out riding on the royal steeds, and the decree was given out in Susa, the capital. You may not have some person after you. You may have some document, something that's been written, some magazine article, some newspaper article, some transcript, some occupational report, some lawsuit, something written that looks so intimidating, so unerasable. And you're sitting here listening to these words thinking, yeah, but if you only knew who's behind that. I don't care who's behind that. I happen to serve a sovereign God who has yet to go when he finds anything on this earth. Nothing we read frightens him. We live under the hand of the Almighty. All the inhabitants of the earth are as nothing, Daniel 4:35. He doeth according to his will in the army of heaven and among the inhabitants of the earth, and none can stay his hand or say unto him, what doest thou? None. That's the God you serve, child of God. That's the Lord you worship. My friend, we live in a day when documents intimidate. I know. But I'll tell you, it has an amazing result when God steps in, who will rewrite all records. Not only will every knee bow before him ultimately, but every lie will be exposed, every falsehood forever forgotten. Be encouraged if you happen to be living under the dread of what has been written. It is not permanent. I love the way the chapter ends. I like stories that, you know, where everybody lives happily ever after. I even like some fairy tales for that reason. Isn't that romantic or what? I heard of a child whose mother was telling her of Snow White and Seven Dwarfs, and finally, the story ends where Prince comes and he finds her and kisses her back to life. And the little girl's telling her mother about this story. She's heard it at school, and the mother's listening to her, and she doesn't finish. The mother says, and let me guess, they live happily ever after. The little girl said, no, mother, they got married. Ah, that's reality. But here, there is a gloom that has set on the city of Susa and 126 of the other provinces, and it cannot be penetrated. It would be like a scene at Auschwitz or Dachau or Birkenau. No one laughs there. I mean, every day is another movement of the clock toward doom. But look, look. Then Mordecai went out from the presence of the king in royal robes of blue and white, with a large crown of gold and a garment of fine linen and purple, and the city of Susa shouted, isn't that great, and rejoiced. And the Jews, for the Jews, there was light and gladness and joy and honor in each and every province, in each and every city. Wherever the king's commandment and his decree arrived, there was gladness and joy for the Jews. A feast and a holiday. It was like Christmas and New Year's and Easter all rolled into one. It was like Berlin on the 9th of November. It was like nothing they'd ever seen before. They would sing all night because the gloom was lifted. Look at the last line. I love it. Many of the peoples of the land became Jews, for the dread of the Jews had fallen on them. Isn't that great? Oh, what goes around. comes around. Do I speak to you who live in places of gloom and darkness, where laughter is not in the walls, where your life has become grim, borderline tragic? It will not be that way forever. While others go home from church on a Sunday and enter into the love and warmth of a family, you go home alone and you don't find warmth. You find the awful memory of broken relationships, remorse, and guilt. You look with longing at a scene like this one. You watch with tears as the story unfolds on your television. And you think, I would love to be there singing again. This is no irrelevant slice of ancient history tucked away in the folds of Esther's scroll. This is life. This is today. This is written to people who face intimidating, stubborn souls and maybe live with them, maybe married to them, may have children like that. This is written to people whose lives have been scarred by documents and lawsuits, bad reports, rumors maybe, that seems so permanent. This is written to people whose lives are lived within the thick, tall walls of depression and doom. And this chapter says there is hope. May I go back? There are walls that fall on any day. The good news, maybe sometime good, sometime bad, is that we never know when they're going to. You cannot predict the falling of a wall. I'm thinking right now of a college in the Midwest where there was once a lovely tree that was part of the landscape. It was one of the places students met, talked. I'm told by those who were there on the campus on that day that they heard a large crack that echoed across the campus as this massive oak fell to the ground. When someone examined it, they noticed that within this massive tree, there had been the growing of weakness and even disease, to the point that was all that was left was what appeared to be a strong trunk, but it was nothing more than an empty shell of a tree. And with the blowing of a harsh wind one day, the tree fell. So it is in our lives. You don't know, but God is in the process of breaking a will. You know, I mentioned the man in my own life. There could have been others I could have talked about, but this one stands out. And I want to mention first the walls of stubborn wills. And I want to tell you what seems unchangeable is not. The man had a change of heart. I don't know what brought that about. I do know that he moved, took up residence in another town, another city, wanted to find a church, in fact, wanted to start a church. He couldn't find someone to preach, and so decided to start with a set of tapes. Guess whose? I would have never thought that had I lived 1,000 years. He's changed. The stubborn will may be your own. You may be one of those individuals that has determined, this is the way I will go and I will get there regardless. No one will stand in my way. I pace my closing words more slowly because I respect what I'm dealing with here. Stubborn people tend not to listen to this kind of talk. I want you to hear it. When I was a student at seminary, I remember hearing a speaker conclude his message with a statement that stayed with me all these years. That was back in the fall of 1959. He said, "When God wants to do an impossible task, he takes an impossible person and crushes him." Tozer says much the same thing in one of his works. It's doubtful God can use anyone greatly until he has hurt him deeply. Until he has hurt him deeply. I've quoted that and received a mail from people who have said, you make God appear awfully cruel. It's not cruelty. It's sovereignty. Your stubborn will does not intimidate him. He will bring you to your knees. I say this to people I love today. Some of you are children of God. But the way you live your life, very few can tell it. Because you are so damnably stubborn. You will not give in. And I say to you, you are no match for God. He will break you. He will bend you. He may even have to crush you because he wants your heart. Another wall is the wall of damaging documents. They fall every day. It's amazing how the truth emerges. That which appeared so permanent back at a given time, with the passing of a few years, sometime even months, the truth emerges. And you hold your head in your hands thinking, how could I have thought this in light of the truth I have seen since? Now I know the truth. The problem is, in the waiting period, it is hell on earth for the person hanging in the balance. Take hope. Take heart. Some document that looks as though it will ruin you will pass away. The truth will become known. Third, every day, walls of depression and doom and gloom are penetrated by the wonderful presence of the living God. Weeping may endure for the night, Psalm 30, verse 6, but joy comes in the morning. In a season of the year normally given for family and happiness and laughter of children, you may not find much laughter and you may find no happiness and no children. Weeping endures for the night, but joy comes in the morning. I have discovered that hurting people get perspective that those who have not yet hurt like that lack. Take, for example, David, who writes, before I was afflicted, I went astray, but now I keep thy word. Psalm 119:67. It is good for me that I was afflicted, that I may learn thy statutes. Psalm 119:71. It is good for me. Psalm 119:75. I know, O Lord, that thy judgments are righteous and that in faithfulness thou hast afflicted me. You say, how can I put it to work? How can I make this happen? I want this. I have counsel for all of you to remember, and that is, what is needed is the presence of the Savior and the perspective of the cross. It casts its shadow across all of our lives, and it makes life bearable. You need the Lord God living in your life. You need him residing there in masterful control. You need him there to prompt perspective, or you will fade in anxiety, and your enemy will win the day. The document will destroy you. The gloom will depress you. You'll turn to a bottle or some drug. You'll opt for a lifestyle that you will later regret to fill up the loneliness. All of these things are so available, and they speak loud, strong words of appeal to us. I invite you today to a place of abject affliction. It has blood on it. It once had a man on it who knew affliction like you and I will never know it, who died misunderstood and maligned, but it had to be that people like us could have hope. I would like for you to bow your head and close your eyes. And for a few moments, I'd like for you to set aside the stubborn will, whether it's yours or another's, the document that has been haunting your days, the atmosphere that you live in, and I'd like for you to answer, where is Christ in all of this? Where is he? If you're a child of his, how wonderful. All that's needed is to call upon him this day, this very moment. I've noticed in my life that he gives strength in brief bursts. Over the long haul, he strengthens us, but it doesn't come a month at a time. It comes a moment at a time. Ask for that. If it's a stubborn will you're living with, pray for God to soften it. If necessary, to crush it. Even if it's in you, if it's stubborn enough, it is ruining relationships. Give it to him. If your visit to the cross today is the first time ever for you, then I invite you to give the Lord your life. He sent his one and only Son, Jesus Christ, to pay the penalty for those sins that you and I regularly commit, so that he might erase the sin question and offer you an answer to your unbelief. Forgiveness, security, and hope. You're surrounded by people all around the community, all around the globe, who have surrendered their hearts to Jesus Christ, given him their wills, their lives, the right to rule. It's your turn. Our Father, find in us an openness that is rare. Give to us a willingness that is not normally found in our lives. And hear our prayer as we call upon you today. Thank you for the relevant message from an ancient book. Remind us once again that all walls ultimately fall, just as all knees ultimately bow.

0: Chuck titled today's message, "And the Walls Came Tumbling Down." This is Insight for Living. Chuck.
1: The first Monday in July 1979, that's when Insight for Living aired its very first radio program. I had no idea what was beginning that day. None. If someone had pulled back the curtain and shown me what God was about to do, I'm not sure my heart could have held the thrill. We were naive. We were stepping out in faith with a national program, and frankly, we had no business being that bold, but we were. And we did, and men and women responded in droves. Not because we were clever, not because we had some sophisticated strategy or a slick marketing plan. They responded because we heralded the only thing that has ever actually changed a human heart, the cross we proclaim. Nearly five decades later, nothing has changed. Not one thing that matters. Yes, the reach has grown. The platforms have multiplied. We go places now that would have seemed like science fiction in 1979. Into phones, into earbuds, into languages and nations we could never have imagined on that first Monday morning. But the message, identical. It's the cross, always the cross. Look around at the world around you. Bodies failing, relationships fractured. Public discourse that sounds more like a brawl than a conversation. Pain in every direction. And right in the middle of all of it, we get to be dispensers of truth. God's truth. The kind that doesn't shift with the headlines or bend with the culture. That's an extraordinary privilege. As we approach June 30th, nearly 46 years after that very first broadcast, I want to invite you to join what God is already doing. Insight for Living carries the light into dark corners we haven't even reached yet. From our very first day until now, let's keep going together.
0: 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Ever feel like getting even with an enemy? I'm Clayton Bjellin. Don't miss Chuck Swindoll's message about the limitations of retaliation, Tuesday on Insight for Living.
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3: Once I was driving in the dead of night along a lonely country road and I stopped at a rest stop. It was just me there. It seemed a dark and lonely place until I looked up. There spread out above me was the whole glory of the Milky Way, filling the night with light. As I looked up, two shooting stars flashed across the sky. I felt the presence of God so powerfully that night, and I felt compelled to spend some time in prayer. I never really understood why it is that the Bible tells us that Jesus often withdrew to lonely places and prayed. Too often we're so busy being busy that we forget to look up. So it's good to take some time out to do just that. And God invites you to look up, and when you do, you'll find, like I did, that lonely places perhaps aren't so lonely anymore.
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6: At the time of the release of Bill Clinton's autobiography, My Life, interviewer Dan Rather asked Clinton about forgiving those whom he believed had injured him. Clinton responded that the words of Nelson Mandela had been a great encouragement. Mandela told Clinton to forgive his oppressors because if he didn't, they would destroy him. Mandela said, "You know, they already took everything. They took the best years of my life. I didn't get to see my children grow up. They destroyed my marriage. They abused me physically and mentally. They could take everything except my mind and heart. Those things I would have to give away, and I decided not to give them away. Anger and bitterness is a choice we make." Mandela's advice to Clinton was to make a choice not to allow bitterness to take hold in his life. Being bitter to others will destroy you. Jesus prayed, "Forgive them." Let's pray for the ability to do the same.
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2: Without hope, life just isn't worth living. And anyone who believes in Jesus has such a great and certain hope, because one day we're going to be reunited with him. Hi, I'm Bernie Diamond from ChristianityWorks.com. The meaning of the word hope in the Bible is really quite different to its common vernacular meaning today. See, when we hope for something, generally, it has that sense of uncertainty about it. I hope I get a promotion at work. I hope the scan didn't detect cancer. I hope the kids get home safely from that party tonight. But the biblical word for hope doesn't leave any room for uncertainty. The moment you read hope in the Bible, it's an indication of absolute certainty. So, from now on, whenever you read the word hope in the Bible, you need to read it as certain hope. Anything else misses the point. When you put your hope in Jesus, he will never, ever disappoint you. Ever. Doesn't matter how bad things get, your hope in Jesus is rock solid.
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2: Do you ever feel like what you're doing is pointless? 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It's a rat race where no one really ever gets the finish line. In the Bible, the people of God were slaves, and they were made to build bricks without straw, and building bricks without straw is like making sandwiches without bread. But God had called his people for something better, and that's why he brought them out of Egypt and into the promised land. So if you're feeling like something's missing from your life, well, perhaps you're right. The Bible says that if the Son sets you free, you are truly free, because you were made for something better.
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3: When I was 42, I asked my friends if there was an age when a midlife crisis can occur, or is it more likely to be spread across a decade? I was trying to work out if I was eligible for a crisis. In reply, none of my friends said, "You're too young," because in our 40s, we often look back at our choices and realise we may not do everything. We've made decisions that rule out other options. Darren and I have three sons, and we won't have a daughter. We've lived in a village in Nepal and the suburbs of Sydney, but we probably won't live by the sea. I've been a physio and a writer, but I probably won't be a florist or a ballerina. Life is limited and our options reduce. But that's not a bad thing. The scriptures remind us that our days are numbered and God knows them all. And because of that, we can be content in the middle of life.
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4: William Wallace was one of Scotland's greatest national heroes. Undisputed leader of the Scottish Resistance Forces during the first years of the long and ultimately successful struggle to free Scotland from English rule at the end of the 13th century. William Wallace was the subject of the film Braveheart, starring Mel Gibson. There are many inspirational quotes in the movie attributed to Wallace, and one that stands out is, "Every man dies, not every man really lives." To really live is to give yourself to a great cause, to focus beyond yourself, to achieve something that improves humanity, not just your own life. 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So much of what we do is to exist, but to really live is to make a difference. Jesus said, really living was to give our lives for others, not just living for ourselves. That's worth considering.
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2: Sometimes we're so busy looking after good old number one that we forget something. We forget that, in fact, God is number one, and one day, sooner or later, that reality will be the only reality. Hi, I'm Bernie Diamond. Great to be with you again. Today, we're going to take another look at life, your life, from a different perspective. I guess intuitively, we understand that the things we say and do, the way we think and behave, well, they have consequences. There's a link between cause and effect. We know that. But oh, how easy it is to delude ourselves in this area, to make excuses for ourselves, to live out our own selfish desires and pretend that, well, really, that cause and effect stuff applies to other people, but not to me. You know what I'm talking about. We deny it, we deny it, we deny it. And all along, the warning signs are growing. The storm clouds start to gather over the horizon, but sometimes it's not until that first clap of thunder that we take any notice, and then, so often, it's too late. The storm's gathered momentum, and all we can do is brace ourselves for when it hits. We're going to spend some time today in that space with a man called Eli, because he was in exactly that situation, and he just left it too late. Let's make no mistake, there is a definite link between cause and effect, especially, as it turns out, in our relationship with God. Last week we met a woman called Hannah, a woman that honoured God, and a priest called Eli, a man with his two sons who did the exact opposite, even though he should have known better. And what I want to do today is have a look at them again. Hannah was a woman who was childless. She had the pain of the taunts of another wife, and she pours out her heart to God, and God gives her a son called Samuel. She honours God, and she gives up Samuel into his service. And God honours her by raising Samuel to replace Eli and become the priest to the nation of Israel. Now, what I want to do right now, though, is go on and look at how God treats Eli and his sons, because it's such a sharp contrast. Hannah honoured God and God honoured her. Eli didn't. Eli and his sons, Hophni and Phinehas, were men who should have been shepherding Israel. They should have been bringing Israel close to their God. Instead, Hophni and Phinehas were plundering the sacrifices, sleeping with prostitutes, doing anything but honouring God. Now let's take a look at how God reacts to that. 1 Samuel chapter 3. The boy Samuel ministered before the Lord under Eli. In those days the word of the Lord was rare and there weren't many visions. One night, Eli, whose eyes were becoming so weak that he could barely see, was lying down in his usual place. The lamp of God had not yet gone out, and Samuel was lying down in the temple of the Lord where the Ark of the Covenant was. Then the Lord called Samuel. Samuel answered, "Here I am." And he ran to Eli and said, "Here I am, you called me." But Eli said, I didn't call you. Go back, lie down." So Samuel went and lay down again. Again the Lord called, "Samuel." And Samuel got up and went to Eli and said, "Here I am, you called me." "My son," Eli said, "I didn't call you. Go back and lie down." Now Samuel didn't know the Lord yet. The word of the Lord hadn't been revealed to him. The Lord called Samuel a third time, and Samuel got up and went to Eli and said, "Here I am, you called me." And then Eli realized the Lord was calling the boy. So Eli told Samuel, "Go and lie down, and if God calls you again, say, 'Speak, O Lord, for your servant is listening.'" So Samuel went and lay down in his place. The Lord came and stood there and calling as he had the other time, "Samuel, Samuel." And then Samuel said, "Speak, for your servant is listening." And the Lord said to Samuel, "See, I'm about to do something in Israel that will make the ears of everyone who hears tingle. At that time, I will carry out against Eli everything I spoke against his family from the beginning to end. For I told him I would judge his family forever because of the sin he knew about. His sons made themselves contemptible and he failed to restrain them. Therefore, I swore to the house of Eli, the guilt of Eli's house will never be atoned for by sacrifice or offering." Samuel lay down until the morning, and when he opened the doors of the house of the Lord. He was afraid to tell Eli of the vision, but Eli called to him, saying, Samuel, my son. And Samuel said, here I am. What is it that he said to you? Eli asked. Don't hide it from me. May God deal with you, be it ever so severely, if you hide anything from what he told you. So Samuel told him everything, hiding nothing from him. And Eli said, he is the Lord. Let him do what is good in his eyes. This is the paradox. Samuel, young boy, didn't recognize God's voice and Eli did, yet Samuel was the one that listened to God and Eli didn't. Remember, the pivot of this whole story is the fact that God says in 1 Samuel chapter 2, verse 30, I will honor those who honor me, but those who despise me I will treat with contempt. Here is that powerful truth working its way out in Eli's life. See, we can be beetling away in our own selfish ways, ignoring our conscience, treating people with contempt, treating God with contempt, ignoring God. God never stops speaking. You want to know what he has to say? Just have a listen. He spoke to Eli over and over again. He talks to us over and over again. How? Maybe you were just flicking around channel surfing today and you stumbled across this program, kind of by chance or by accident, it seemed. There you go. God is always trying to communicate with us, to reach out to us, but eventually enough is enough. See, eventually we kindle his anger. Eventually the time comes when we reap what we have sown. And that's exactly what happens to Eli, Hophni, and Phinehas. You can read about it, actually, in 1 Samuel chapter 4, verses 12 to 22. What God tells Samuel actually happens. There's a huge disaster happens when the Israelites fight the Philistines, and they get defeated, and the Ark of the Covenant gets captured, and Hophni and Phinehas are killed, and Eli dies. God's judgment falls on that family because of what they have done. And today's a wake-up call. Yes, storms happen in life. Sometimes they're of our own doing, as it was for Eli and his sons. And yet we keep going, we keep going, we keep going, we keep deluding ourselves, we keep pretending like there's no cause and effect, but there is. God is a good God. God is a righteous God. God is a God who wants to bless us and love us and hold us and pour his love out on us. But he honors those who honor him. And those who despise him, ultimately, judgment falls. Ultimately, they will be treated with contempt. There is a day of judgment coming. Stuff happens in this life. We live out our consequences. And one day, you and I will stand before God and he will judge us. He will. We may not like the idea, but that doesn't change anything. One day, God will judge us. And today is a wake-up call. Perhaps we're in one of those storms of life at the moment. And you know, when things are going badly, have you ever noticed we are tempted all the more to behave badly? Let this truth ring in your ears. Let this truth drop into your heart when God says to you today, I honor those who honor me, but those who despise me will be treated with contempt. You see, if we head off in our own direction, if we do an Eli and a Hophnius and a Phinehas, right, and just go and do what suits us, one day we will reap our just rewards. And in that place, when God is against us, there is no solid ground beneath our feet. There is no solid ground beneath the feet of those who turn their backs on God. It might feel like it for a while. It might feel good for a while, but ultimately a day of judgment will come. And the answer is to turn. The answer is to turn back to God right here, right now. Don't leave it any longer. Lives are being touched and transformed each week through these messages right around the globe because God's word is alive and active. Amen. 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
4: 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Pastor Greg Laurie says we're forgiven because of the Lord's sacrifice.
3: We should not choose to remember what God has chosen to forget. 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His grace is deeper than your guilt, and his forgiveness is immediate and complete, and it will transform you. This is-

0: cleaners have used strong chemicals to remove tough stains from delicate fabrics. Things like perchloroethylene, DF2000 and liquid silicon. And usually the stain goes away. But what do we do with the stain of sin? The stain that's evident on every human heart. What can wash away my sin? Nothing but the blood of Jesus. Today on A New Beginning, Pastor Greg Laurie shows us how the Lord can wash our sins as white as snow.
1: First John chapter 1. I'm reading from the New Living Translation. We proclaim to you the one who existed from the beginning, whom we heard and we have seen. We saw him with our own eyes and touched him with our own hands. He is the word of life. This one who is life itself was revealed to us, and we have seen him. And now we testify and proclaim to you that he is the one who is eternal life. He was with the Father, and then he was revealed to us. We proclaim to you what we ourselves have actually seen and heard, that you may have fellowship with us. And our fellowship is with the Father and with his Son, Jesus Christ. We are writing these things so you may fully share our joy. We'll stop there. So John had a unique access to Jesus. And here's the thing. This is what John is really saying. You can have this relationship with God too. He's not saying, hey man, too bad you didn't live 2,000 years ago. We were there, you weren't. Instead, he's saying, no, this is for you as well. Look at 1 John 1:3. We proclaim to you what we ourselves have actually seen and heard so that you may have fellowship with us, and our fellowship is with the Father and with the Son, Jesus Christ, who are writing these things so you may fully share our joy. We want you to have the same joy that we have had and that we have experienced. And so this is the thing he's bringing to our attention. But there's something that keeps that joy out of our life, and it's unconfessed sin. Go back to 1 John, look at verse 5. This is the message we heard from Jesus and now declare to you. God is light, and in him there is no darkness at all. So we're lying if we say we have fellowship with God and we go on living in spiritual darkness, and we're not practicing the truth. But if we're living in the light, as God is in the light, then we have fellowship with each other, and the blood of Jesus Christ cleanses us from all sin. God wants us to live in the light. And in the Bible, light is a picture, a metaphor for walking closely with God. Darkness is a picture or metaphor for walking in sin. In Ephesians 5, it says, you were formerly darkness, but now you're light in the Lord. So walk as children of the light. For the Christian who is living in light, he will not be living in sin. Real faith is proven by obedience. You're either in the light or you're not in the light. And so when you're in the light, it means that you will be honest. God is not looking for perfection. He's looking for transparency. So he shines a light in our life to expose our sin so we will turn from it and find his forgiveness. A great example of this is David, the man after God's own heart. Now, how could a man who committed adultery and also be responsible for effectively bringing about the death of another man, that would be Uriah, the husband of Bathsheba, be called a man after God's own heart? I'll tell you how. When he was confronted with his sin, he came clean, he admitted it, and God forgave him. Contrast him to King Saul, the first king of Israel, who was rejected from ruling on the throne. Saul would justify his sin. He would excuse his sin. He would lie about his sin. David, in contrast, admitted it. When David was confronted by Nathan the prophet, basically said, you know, your sin has found you out. David said, I have sinned against God. That is why he was a man after God's own heart, because he admitted it and turned from it when confronted with it. Listen, when you fall into sin, you have no one to blame but yourself. James 1:14 says, each person is tempted when they're dragged away by their own evil desires. And they sin, and then sin, when it's full grown, gives birth to death. So we are responsible. You say, well, the temptation was too strong. It was irresistible. That's not true. Nothing is irresistible. You can resist it. The Bible says, resist the devil and he will flee from you. But first it says, submit to God. So first I submit to God, then I resist the devil. 1 Corinthians 10:13 says, there's no temptation that you're going to face that is not common to everybody else. But God, who is faithful, will not allow you to be tempted above your capacity to resist, but will with him temptation make a way of escape that you may be able to bear it. Bottom line, there's always an exit sign. You just need to look for it. But see, we excuse it. We don't take responsibility and say, well, I'm only human. Yeah, that's true. You're only human. But you're also, if you're a Christian, a spirit-filled child of God. And the Bible says you can walk in the spirit and not fulfill the lust of the flesh. So God shines his light in your life, not to shame you, but to heal you. Verse 7, the blood of Jesus Christ cleanses us from all sin. And the way to be forgiven of your sin is to confess it. To confess it. Look at 1 John 1:8. If we claim we have no sin, we're only fooling ourselves and we're not living in the truth. But if we confess our sin, he's faithful and just to forgive us our sin and cleanse us from all unrighteousness. What a promise that is. It's time to stop making excuses and start making confession.
0: It's great to have you with us on A New Beginning with Pastor Greg Laurie. We're in John chapter 1 today, hearing about walking in the light and about confessing those sins that can keep us from God. It doesn't come naturally for many people. Let's continue.
1: When the Bible uses this phrase, confess, it means to agree with, all right? To agree with. So let's use an analogy, and this is for our friends over in Maui. So let's talk about Maui sunsets, all right? So California sunsets can be pretty awesome, I have to say. Every now and then I'll watch one and post it, but Maui sunsets are on the next level. There's a beautiful little beach there on the island of Maui called Napili Beach. You just watch the sun slowly set. I remember one in particular not too long ago where the sky took on a pink hue. It's just unbelievable, you know, what you're seeing. So let's say you and I are sitting on the beach and I say, now that is a beautiful sunset. And you say, you know what? I agree. So we just confess something together. You agreed with me. Now let's say I said, let's go and get some dinner. And I take you to my favorite Italian restaurant on the island of Maui called Sale Pepe. By the way, that's run by some folks in our church, and it's so good. And one of the owners is from Italy. He has an Italian oven that he imported. He gets his flour from Italy. He gets his tomato sauce from Italy. So when he makes a pizza or they make fresh pasta, it's on another level. So I say, that is amazing pasta. You say, I agree. So we're confessing something together. Now let's say we leave and we go by a roadside stand and buy something to eat there. And I say, this is rancid. And you say, I agree. So when we say, I agree with God, or to confess means I see things the way God sees them. God says, that is good. We say, I agree with you, God. God says, that is bad. We say, and I also agree with you on that, Lord. So to confess is to see your sin as God sees it. Not excusing it, not making excuses for it, not blaming it on others, but owning it, being responsible for it. And then the promise is that we will confess our sin. He's faithful and just to forgive us our sin and cleanse us from all unrighteousness. And what a promise. If we will confess our sin, he's faithful and just to forgive us our sin and cleanse us from some unrighteousness, right? No, all. No matter what you've done, it's been covered by the blood of Jesus Christ when he died on the cross for you. And listen to this. God not only forgives your sin and cleanses your sin, he forgets your sin because he says in Micah 7:19, you will trample our sins under your feet and throw them into the depths of the ocean. God says, I'll be merciful and your sins will I remember no more. See, sometimes we drag up old things we did wrong and we go over them again and again. And the fact is, we should put those things in the past as God does. Our God has a big eraser, so let him use it in your life. We should not choose to remember what God has chosen to forget. His mercy is greater than your mess. His grace is deeper than your guilt, and his forgiveness is immediate and complete, and it will transform you. And it doesn't take years, and it doesn't take months, and it doesn't take weeks or days or even hours. It can happen just like that. You can be forgiven of all of your sin. Can you imagine? You don't have to imagine. It's real. And it can happen for you, because I'm talking to somebody right now that is racked with guilt. And you've tried to suppress this guilt, and you've tried to drown this guilt with alcohol or perhaps drug use or other things. But the reality is it comes back to haunt you, especially when you lay your head on your pillow at night. And you can be free from this guilt. It can be removed from your life, because the issue is not guilt. It's the source of the guilt. That's what you want to deal with. What is the source of the guilt? The source of the guilt is you've done something wrong and you're guilty. But the good news is Christ can forgive you because he paid for that sin when he died on the cross for you. So you must accept and receive that guilt. Maybe you feel like you're sinking, you're taking on water. What do you do now? Well, I love the story in the Bible where Peter was walking on the water with Jesus and he started to sink. And we read that he cried out, Lord, save me. And Jesus said to him, you got yourself in this mess. Figure it out. You read that verse? I haven't either. The verse I read instead is, immediately Jesus reached out his hand and pulled him up. That's the answer. Lord, save me. Immediately Jesus will hear your prayer. Maybe you would say, man, I made a mess of my life. I've tried to figure it out. You need to say, Lord, save me. You might say, I have this addiction. I can't break free from it. I've tried everything. You need to cry out, Lord, save me. That's the answer. You need to call out to him and he will hear your prayer and he will answer your prayer, because the Bible says, whoever will call upon the name of the Lord will be saved. So we're going to close now in prayer. And I'm going to extend an opportunity for you to call on his name and be saved. Maybe I'm talking to somebody right now who has never heard these things before. That there's a God in heaven who loves you, who has a plan for your life. It sent his son Jesus to die on the cross for your sin. Because God so loved the world, he gave his only begotten son. And whoever believes in him should not perish, but have everlasting life. Maybe I'm talking to somebody that was raised in the church. I mentioned this earlier. And you don't really have your own relationship with the Lord. You need to ask God to forgive you. You need a relationship with Christ yourself. That's what this is all about. You can have this relationship with God. It's nice someone else has it. God wants you to have it. You know, what's so amazing to me is how personal my relationship with the Lord is. You know, John, the author of this gospel, refers to himself as the disciple that Jesus loved. That almost might sound boastful, like I'm the disciple Jesus loved. Not at all. If he would have said, I'm the disciple that loves Jesus, that might have been boastful. But I'm the disciple that Jesus loved. And sometimes I feel like my relationship with God is such that I don't know if anybody else has this relationship with the Lord like I do. Then I meet someone else and they have it too. God is so amazing. He can make himself known to us as individuals and we feel like we might even be his favorite. I have 5 grandchildren and 2 of them have hijacked my phone. And they've gone into contacts and taken their name out and instead put in your favorite grandchild. And so now when I get a call from my favorite grandchild, I have to figure out which one it is. One of them is sitting in the front row right here. And I saw the other one earlier. And I'm going to now reveal who my favorite grandchild is. All of them. But that's the kind of relationship we can have with God. Your favorite grandchild is calling, Lord. your favorite daughter, your favorite son, the apostle whom Jesus loved, Jesus loves you. This is personal. This is for you. This can happen now, but you must call on the name of the Lord. Let's pray. Father, I pray that you will speak to any person here who does not have a relationship with you. Help them to see their need for you and help them to come to you right now, we pray. Now, while our heads are bowed and our eyes are closed and we're praying, maybe you would say, I want this relationship with Jesus you've been talking about. I want to know him as my Savior, as my Lord, as my friend, as my Father. I have this guilt. I have this sin. I want it removed. I want it cleansed. I want it forgiven. Pray for me. If you want Jesus Christ to come into your life, if you want him to forgive you of your sin, if you want to know that when you die, you will go to heaven, if you want your guilt removed, just pray this prayer after me, right where you are. Just pray, Lord Jesus, I know I'm a sinner, but I know you are the Savior of the world who died on the cross for my sin. I'm sorry for my sin. I turn from it. I repent of it. And I ask you to come into my life and forgive me of all of my sin. I choose to follow you from this moment forward. In Jesus' name I pray. Amen.

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0: On today's Focus on the Family, a reminder that no one is beyond the reach of God, even if they've descended into drug addiction.
1: And you know, one thing that I've heard from addicts is that every single one of them thinks they're going to be the one that's going to stay in control. That drug's not going to control them. And I was like everybody else. I thought the same thing. I thought, gee, I'm a smart girl. I know how to take care of this. I'll just use this for partying.
0: You'll hear how Jackie Stratoff's drug use spiraled out of control and how God intervened on today's program. And your host is Focus President Jim Daly. I'm John Fuller.
2: John, we're about to hear an incredible two-day testimony from a husband and wife team who were both drug addicts before they found the Lord and then found each other. Bob and Jackie Stratoff spent two decades working with Teen Challenge and Outreach Ministries. And they were managing centers for drug addicts and sharing Christ with drug users on the streets. That is tough missionary work. Bob has gone on to be with the Lord now, but tomorrow we'll hear his story that thankfully was recorded.
0: And in the meantime, we're going to hear from Jackie today in a message recorded at Times Square Church in New York City. And parents, if you have smaller children nearby, you might want to use some earbuds for the content coming up. It does get a little graphic.
1: You know, I think what's important for me to say about becoming an addict is that I think many of us at least used to have the notion that addicts became addicts because they were born in the ghettos and because they were people without opportunity in life or people who came from a hard knock way of life. And so they turned to drug and crime because of that. But that was not my case at all. I was born in a very loving family, and I was the oldest of six children. My parents were very good people. They were very moral people. They didn't smoke, they didn't drink, they didn't run around on each other, they didn't lie, they didn't cheat on their taxes even. They were really very good people. But they didn't know Jesus. And because they didn't know Jesus, they couldn't introduce Jesus to their children. And I was very young when I recognized that there was an emptiness, not only in my life, but it seemed to me in the lives of the people and the world around me. And my grandmother has still kept poetry that I wrote when I was just 11 or 12 years old, talking about the futility of life. I looked and I saw, so people got born and they grew up and they started working and they got married and they had kids and then they died. And I thought, What is the point here? You know, it seemed awfully silly to me and awfully futile to me. Even as a young child, I recognized that there had to be something more. And in my search, I looked to the wrong kinds of people. I looked to people that were having good times and were using drugs and drinking. And to me, it was a way to feel good about what I thought was a world that wasn't so good. And I began drinking and using pills when I was 12 years old. And at that same time, my family made a critical move from Pittsburgh to Maryland. And I say critical because I was mostly raised in my grandparents' home. And when we left my grandparents, I felt a very big part of me being torn out as well. And when we came to Washington, D.C., then I began to drink more and do more drugs and try and fill that hole and that emptiness, you know, that I was so aware of in my own heart. And I began to run with people that were what the schools and parents considered the troublemakers. And in particular, there was a young man who was older than the rest of us. At this time, I was 15 and he was 21. And he had brothers who were still attending the same school I was in. And he used to come around the schoolyard and he had nice clothes and a car and he was good looking and all the girls used to talk about how cool he was and everything. And he started paying attention to me. And of course, I felt very flattered and I thought, you know, this was really wonderful. So I started seeing this man against my parents' wishes and started sneaking out of the house to see him. And soon I became pregnant and before the age of 16, married him. It was very soon to find out that he was not the person that he had presented himself to be. And I soon found that he was physically abusive and I used to get beaten very frequently, sometimes for saying the wrong thing, sometimes for nothing at all, but lived in terror of not knowing because sometimes it seemed like the beatings would never stop and sometimes I really felt like I was going to be beaten to death. When I was 6 months pregnant, I endured a very bad beating that put me in the hospital, and I was pregnant at that time with twins, and they were stillborn. And I was only 16 years old, and I had never seen my father ever raise his hand to my mother. But I never told my parents that this was going on because I felt like I made my bed and now I had to lie in it. You know, I was ashamed, I was embarrassed, and I was just a kid, and I didn't quite understand what was going on. So I never said anything to anybody. And then when this happened, when I came out of the hospital, I had developed a very serious infection and had become delirious, and my husband would not take me back to the hospital. And my father stopped by the apartment after not being able to reach me for a couple days and found me, and he took me to the hospital. And by this time, the infection was all through my pelvic area, and I was left sterile at 16. My father sent me back to my grandparents to live and tried to get me back in school, which I did. And when I got into this new school, there were kids in that school who were using even stronger drugs. And I started doing some barbiturates. And to me, I found something that could help me sleep and give me some peace. I was having terrible nightmares from the babies and from everything that had happened. And I have felt a lot of pain and confusion and emptiness. And the drugs, for me, helped make that go away. And when I graduated school and I started college, and it was at my first year at college that I tried heroin for the first time. And when I did, I knew that I was going to be doing that for a very long time because it made me feel peaceful and it made me feel like nothing else in the world mattered. Whatever I had become, whatever mistakes I had made, and if I couldn't find my place, you know, in life, it didn't matter. All I had to do was do some heroin and everything would feel okay again. And you know, one thing that I've heard from addicts that I've been working with for, it'll be 15 years now, is that every single one of them, when they start to do heroin or when they start to do cocaine or any of the addicting drugs, every single one of them thinks they're gonna be the one that's gonna be able to control it. They're gonna be the one that's gonna stay in control. That drug's not gonna control them. And I was like everybody else, I thought the same thing. I thought, gee, I'm a smart girl. I know how to take care of this. I'll just use this for partying. And I can remember going with my friends to Philadelphia to, you know, buy some drugs. And I can remember seeing the young ladies standing on the street corner prostituting, and it was cold. And I remember thinking, boy, how sad, you know, that they're out there doing that, that they can't be smarter than that, you know, that they're so stupid that they let somebody put them out on the corner, that they'd have to stand out there and sell themselves to get drugs, you know, that they couldn't be smarter than that. And then a year later, I was on the same corner. And then all the things that I used to think when I looked at them, I was standing there experiencing, because see, I wasn't so smart. The devil was much smarter than I was. And what he pulled me into and deceived me into thinking was something I could control and put down whenever I wanted was something that just kept engulfing me and entangling me and engulfing me as the years went by. And then I began to commit different kinds of crimes and hang out with some people that were into some very serious kinds of crimes. And my family was beginning to wonder what was going on. Even though I wasn't living at home, I used to go back to see them sometimes, and I was looking worse and worse, and they were wondering what was happening. And when they finally found out that I was an addict was at their 25th silver wedding anniversary party. And I had come up from Florida because I was to say a little speech at this party. And I was the oldest, and so it was my responsibility to sort of give them a kind of a speech. And when I left Florida, I was living with a drug dealer at the time, and he was supposed to have fixed all the drugs, you know, in my purse that I was going to need up there. Just flew up for the weekend, and I was going to fly back. But I was so high when I left that I took the wrong purse. And when I got to my grandmother's house and realized what I'd done, I just went crazy in the bathroom, and I kept screaming about needing this medicine. And she said, well, it's okay. It's okay. You know, we'll take you to the doctor's tomorrow. We'll get you some new medicine. And I kept telling her she didn't understand. Well, I was getting sicker and sicker, and the next day I did go down to the hospital and tried to get them to give me just a quick fix, you know, of methadone, just to hold me over, you know, for a couple of days, and they wouldn't do it. And I had gotten some sleeping pills that I had brought with me, and I thought, well, they were going to let me talk to the director of the program, and they kept stuffing me off. And so finally I took a syringe off a tray near the emergency thing, and I went in and I shot up the sleeping pills, and I overdosed in the bathroom. And finally, when they came to find me, I was just slumped over on the toilet, just blue. And the friend that was there with me gave them my grandfather's number, but nobody was left at the house. They were all at the party except one uncle. And he came down, and I kept huffing me off. And so finally, I took a syringe off a tray near the emergency thing, and I went in and I shot up the sleeping pills, and I overdosed in the bathroom. And finally, when they came to find me, I was just slumped over on the toilet, just blue. And the friend that was there with me gave them

And how do you tell him? This was my father's brother, you know. How do you say, what's the matter? Well, I'm a heroin addict, I'm a prostitute, I'm a thief, I'm a criminal, I'm a this, I'm a that. I said, I wasn't trying to kill myself. I was just trying to make the pain go away a little bit. So he got me to a methadone clinic, and I did get some methadone to get through the thing, but by the time we got to the party was over in more ways than one. This was the first that my parents would know that I was a heroin addict. And my father just fell down on his knees and took my hands and said, please, please, let us put you in a hospital. Let us get you in a program. Let us help you. Let us do something for you. And so I did. I went back home with him, and I went into a program for the first time. I didn't last there very long. I got sent out of there, and through the years, I went from program to program to program. They had me in primal therapy when that first came out, that the state was paying $100 an hour for me to lay around on a couch and scream and try to remember what it was like when I was born, and somehow I was going to get resolved and then not want to shoot dope anymore. I mean, they had me in more kinds of treatment and therapy and programs. Four times I was hospitalized in a mental institution. I was in and out of methadone treatment programs, and all I was trying to do was stop shooting dope. It's all I wanted to do was just stop shooting dope because of all the other problems that the dope was causing for me. And nobody, nobody could seem to find a way to help me to stop doing that. And I just kept getting worse and worse and worse. And this one particular week in Thanksgiving, I went to Pittsburgh to see my family for Thanksgiving, and a man named Frank Marcello came to visit my grandparents, and he was my father's best friend, and he was an artist in Pittsburgh. And he said, Jackie, he said, you know, there's a book that I just designed a cover for, and he said, and he was doing book covers for Whitaker House in Pittsburgh, and at that time, Whitaker House was taking in a lot of testimony books. So every time before he would do a cover, he would read the book. So he was reading all these testimonies of people whose lives, you know, had been touched by the Lord, and he came to know Jesus through these books. And so he said, you know, I just did a book, Please Make Me Cry, by Cookie Rodriguez. And he said, her life is so much like yours. He said, I know that if Jesus could touch her and change her life, that he could touch your life and change it too. And I said, no, no, I don't, you know, I don't want to hear about that. You know, I don't, it's not that I don't think there might be a God, but I don't understand how a God somewhere far off, you know, could have anything to do with changing my life here or keep me from shooting drugs. But he talked to me a long time about it and asked me at the end if I would pray with him and if I would, you know, accept Christ. And I said, no. I said, my life can't be changed. And I said, and certainly can't be changed by some God somewhere. That was Thanksgiving weekend. 2 weeks later, I was in my apartment, and I had been doing cocaine and morphine in combinations for several days in a row. So I wasn't eating and I wasn't sleeping, and I was having all kinds of lack of oxygen to my brain. About 3 or 4 days after that, the man that I had been living with came to the apartment to find out what was going on, why I wasn't answering the phone, why he couldn't get in. And when I looked through the little peephole of the door, I saw someone that looked like they were from The Untouchables. Like, I saw someone with a machine gun and all dressed in black and everything, because I was hallucinating so badly. So I went and got my gun, and I started shooting at the door. So he went and got my mother and parents, and my parents and the police, and I got taken out again, went to the hospital again, came back a week later and started the same thing again. This time, my little brother came over to try and get me out. Only I let him in. And I had just done a shot of the cocaine, and for some reason I mixed it with wintergreen alcohol. And I have no idea in this world why I did that. But I shot that, and I didn't feel anything, and I thought, well, that would be okay. And so I mixed some more up, and then I shot it up in my little brother, and he died. Immediately, in my arms, stopped breathing. And I dragged him out to the balcony of the apartment, and I started screaming for him to breathe. And I remember

0: remember looking up in the heaven and screaming at God to help him breathe. God, help me, and God, please help him breathe. And then the next thing I realized, there's men in white coats all around, and they took him away, and they put me back in the mental institution. And at that time, I was addicted to cocaine and heroin and barbiturates and methadone. So they had me strapped down in a little isolation room with a guard standing by the door. And I wasn't allowed to have any visitors. But the day that they were burying my brother, this man, Frank Marcello, got in and came in with my father. And he stood by my bed and he said, Jackie, do you remember at Thanksgiving when I was telling you about Jesus? And I said, yes. And he said, well, he sent me here. And he told me that if you'll give your life to him, that he will change you. And that he will raise you up from this bed. And that he will use you to glorify his name and to help other people. And I don't think it was that I really believed so much what he was telling me. But I think it was more that I had nothing left to lose. My family had shut me out. I had no place to go. When I got out of there, I had no home. I was down to 90 pounds. I had all kinds of diseases. Nobody would speak to me. I had all kinds of warrants waiting out there for my arrest. I had nothing to lose, you know? So laying in that bed, I accepted Christ. I said the sinner's prayer. I asked him to forgive me of my sins. And when I got out of that hospital, I went into the program New Life for Girls, where Cookie Rodriguez had been praying for me for 2 months from the time my brother died. Frank called her and said, I want you to start praying for this girl. And he told her my story. So when I finally called her, she said, oh, we've been waiting. She said, we knew God would send you. She said, we've been waiting for you. And I was so high, and I got on the bus to go to that program. I went straight through the stop, and I ended up in Harrisburg. And I called her up, and I said, well, gee, that's okay. I'm just going to get on the other bus and go back, you know, to D.C. You don't have to worry about anything. And she says, oh, no, no, no, no. We'll drive right out there, and we'll come get you. So she came and she got me, and I was so high, she just put me straight to bed. Well, I woke up the next morning, and all I look out the window, and all I see are trees everywhere and birds singing and everything. And I thought, oh my gosh, what did I do? Where in the world am I? I'm used to concrete and bricks and truck noises and people yelling. And I thought, what did I do? Then the next thing I'm aware of is these people are over like in a Bible class and the thing. And then there's these other people on the other side in this little prayer cell. And remember now, I have no religious training, no religious education. And I'm thinking, who are they? Where am I? So all of a sudden somebody says, she's up, she's up. And they run and they get Cookie. So she comes flying up, you know, this little woman. She goes, okay, everybody over here, we're all going to pray for Jacqueline, and God's going to touch her body and heal her, and she's not going to suffer any withdrawal. And I said, right. Okay. So I was already starting to have cramps in my stomach. She puts me in the middle. She puts all these people around me, and they start praying. And I'm just standing there afraid to move. And all of a sudden, I can feel it. And it's like a heat starting at the top of my head, going all the way down through my body. And it felt like it was glowing and it was warm. Now, I didn't know what that was, but I liked it. And all I knew was that my stomach didn't hurt anymore and I was starting to feel good. A little while after that, I'm sitting up in Cookie's kitchen and I'm eating beef stew. A little while after that, I'm out in the backyard with the girls and I'm playing volleyball. And I'm thinking, boy, this is strange. And the deal was that I was going to stay 24 hours. And then if I still wanted to leave, she was going to put me on the bus. But you know, 24 hours later, I was sitting in a chapel service. And Demi, her husband, said, Jackie, I want you to stand up and thank God for bringing you here and the new life he gave you. I said, okay. I stood up. I raised my hands. I said, thank you, Jesus, for the new life you gave me. And down I went. And then I thought I was the one going crazy. I didn't know what was happening, but you know what I knew? I knew there was something going on in my heart that had never, ever happened before. Because I started to feel a fire burn all the filth and all the sin and all the pain and all the loneliness. And the longer I laid there, the lighter I felt. And I felt like I was new. I felt like I was newly created. I felt like a virgin again. I felt pure. I felt clean. I felt decent and good. And I knew that the Lord Jesus Christ had touched my life, had changed my heart. And the thing that was so overwhelming to me about it was that he accepted me as I was. You know how your parents will say, well, when you get your act together, you can come home. Or when you get off drugs, you can come see us. Or when you get it straight again, we'll be your friend again. And Jesus didn't say that. He said, just as you are now, in your filth and in your sin, that's the way I died for you. I love you now as you are. And that's the way he accepted me. But that's not the way he left me. Praise God. It's not the way he left me. Just the way he found me.
1: Well, unfortunately, we're going to have to end Jackie Strautoff's story today on Focus on the Family. But we will be back next time. And you'll hear how she met her late husband, Bob, and his story of drug addiction, which was supported by a life of crime.
2: Jackie's emotion there in her heart, I hope that connected with you. Isn't it amazing that God can take a woman who was strung out on drugs and cleanse her from that addiction? That is our Lord. Jackie's story is such a great reminder of that truth. And let me just say, if you are feeling something, something stirring inside you, if you feel like there's something missing from your life, and if what Jackie experienced is what you want, why don't you take a moment to talk to the Lord right now? You don't have to close your eyes or stop your car. The Lord is right with you, and he wants to forgive you of your sins, just like he did Jackie, and accept you as his child. In the New Testament, the Apostle John tells us, if we confess our sins, he is faithful and just to forgive us of our sins and to cleanse us from all unrighteousness. And that's what the Lord did for Jackie. That's what he will do for you. Just ask him.
1: 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On behalf of Jim Daly and the entire team, thanks for listening. I'm John Fuller.
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1: In this bulletin, damaging winds in southern Australia and Serena Williams to make her tennis comeback. With the details, I'm Jaden James. Australia's lowest paid workers will find out in coming hours if they're in line for a pay rise. The Fair Work Commission will today announce any increase in the minimum wage. Unions want a 6% rise, but business groups say it should be closer to 3.5%. Warnings have been issued for damaging winds in parts of South Australia, in Gippsland and in New South Wales along the Great Dividing Range. Nine reporter Sarah Smith is in Perth, where a severe storm has left thousands of WA customers without power for a second night.
2: At Cape Naturalis, wind gusts of up to 135 kilometres an hour were recorded, while on Rottnest Island, swell peaked at 10 metres. There's been almost 850 calls for assistance across the state. The SES kept very busy. A handful of flights also had to be diverted from Perth Airport to the regional city of Kalgoorlie due to those strong winds, and some passengers were forced to spend the night on the airport floor as accommodation was booked out.
1: Meantime, SES volunteers in Victoria have been busy, where winds at Melbourne Airport have gusted to 83 k's an hour. Commanders in the Defence Force are being asked to decide when transgender identifying personnel can shower, where they can sleep, what sports they can play, and what medals they can wear. News Corp says non-binary identifying ADF members can also now take fitness tests of their gender they identify with, rather than being assessed according to their biological sex. Work has formally begun in Brisbane's Victoria Park to build an Olympic stadium, Georgia Condek reports.
3: The sod has been turned at the city's new Olympic venue after hundreds of protesters rallied in a last-ditch effort to save the precinct, fighting to protect what they say is precious green space and sacred Indigenous land. Former Olympian Kate Campbell believes the construction of the Olympic Stadium is vital for the state's future. Meanwhile, Deputy Premier Jared Blay claims Queenslanders just want the government to get on with the build as the clock ticks towards 2032. Georgia Condek, Brisbane.
1: Overseas, a 13-year-old American schoolgirl has been banned from reading a pro-life slam poem she wrote as part of an assignment. Her Denver school called her poem offensive, unsafe, and too political, while allowing poems supporting LGBT rights and mocking Jesus. Her poem about a conflict in the world was titled I Choose Life. It concluded, "A life is a life, no matter how small." The student later posted herself presenting her poem on social media. It's been watched by more than 3 million viewers. Israel's Yad Vashem Holocaust Memorial has announced plans for its first educational centre outside Israel in Munich, Germany. It's expected to open within the next 3 years to expand the organisation's educational and commemorative work across Germany and neighbouring countries. In sport, it's now official Serena Williams is returning to the tennis tour. Craig Gabriel is in Paris.
4: Last November, Serena applied to return to the anti-doping program, which is necessary to play the tour, and ever since has stringently denied that she was planning a comeback. Last week, the discussions resurfaced, and now there is official confirmation. She will start by playing doubles at Queen's Club in London next week. She's always said she regrets not breaking Margaret Court's record of 24 majors. When she stopped, she was on 23. Her last match was at the 2022 US Open, when she lost to Ayla Tomljanovic. Craig Gabriel, Paris.
1: At Roland Garros, latest winners in the fourth round include Canadian Felix Auger-Aliassime and Italian Matteo Berrettini. That's the latest Vision National News. I'm Jaden James.
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5: Runtime back from Melbourne, still around that hour and 20-minute mark. Over the West Gate, not too bad, and the run locally clear the Rig Road. On the North Shore, no major problems. There's some ongoing road closures just north of St George's Road. Still busy outbound run from Ryrie Street to Port Arlington Road. The Bellarine Highway looks pretty good. No dramas on the Surf Coast Highway. Heavy Fyan Street and Settlement Road as they meet. Keep an eye on that. It's the latest traffic on Geelong's 96.3.
6: And now across Geelong, Werribee and the Surf Coast, it's the 96.3 four-day forecast.
7: Some wet and windy weather ahead. Today we're in for a top of 16 degrees. Wednesday 14, windy with showers. Thursday 14 with showers. Friday 14 again with a possible shower or two. Safe to say, winter has officially moved in.
6: God's handbook to life.
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7: 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And happy Tuesday, Breakfast Show family. We have officially made it past Monday. Woo, woo, woo, woo. Which always deserves a little celebration. If you are currently kind of still rolling around in bed, you're sitting in your comfy chair, or you're in your car driving home after a night shift, you found your people. This is a place where you come as you are. Starting the day together is the greatest for us because we get great Christian music. We've got some great local stories, and best of all, a reminder that Jesus is still on the throne, still in control, and still working in your story. Here's Torrin Wells with Let the Church Sing. What a great track to kick off this morning. Love one.

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And before we move on to the next song, which is a great one, mind you, I just wanted to stop and say thank you. Thank you for being here. 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I am genuinely grateful for you. And best of all, thanks for making 96.3 feel less like a radio station and more like family. 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
0: 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Should've been-

Prayer. The answer the world is searching for isn't a new trend. It's not a new idea or a new philosophy. It's still Jesus. This is Pockets of Peace with Priscilla on your 96.3. Romans chapter 1 verse 16 says, "For I am not ashamed of the gospel, because it is the power of God that brings salvation to everyone who believes." Sometimes we can find ourselves looking everywhere for peace. Is it in a different circumstance? Maybe it's in a better season. Maybe a solution to the problem we're facing right now. Yet, the greatest need of the human heart has never changed. We all need hope. We all need grace. We all need a savior. And that's why the gospel is such good news. The message that Jesus loves us, died for us, and rose again isn't old news at all. It's life-changing. It's the same message that has brought hope to hurting hearts for generations. Corrie ten Boom once said, "There is no pit so deep that God's love is not deeper still." Friend, whatever it is that you're facing today, don't underestimate what God can do. Amen. His love still reaches. His grace still heals. His presence still comforts. And his gospel still changes lives. I love that right there. Hold your head up high. Keep trusting him. The good news of Jesus is just as powerful today as it has ever been.

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So speak life, speak life. Because you're worth more than just noise. Speak life. This is 96.3, the heart of Geelong.

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1: Thank God 96.3 is still going, because I've had, you know, a gap in my faith and I didn't know where to come back to. And because they used to listen to 96.3 and they were able to kind of tune in and see if it's still there. And it was, like, you know, 10 years later. That's invaluable. So, and that's only happened because we've had people donating to keep it going.
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0: 96.3 News Headlines. In stories making news, the Federal Treasurer is talking up a drop in property prices and auction clearance rates, saying it's good news for first-home buyers. Australian home prices flatlined in May, with Sydney leading the downturn with a drop of nearly 1%. Auction clearance rates have also been falling in the last few weeks. Australia is rolling out the red carpet for the PM of the Solomon Islands. Matthew Whale is in Canberra for the first time since taking office for what's been described as frank and sensitive talks, including Pacific security. At some stage this morning, Australia's population is expected to hit 28 million. The Bureau of Statistics, which keeps a population clock, says there's an increase of one person every 75 seconds. The Prime Minister is weighing up a trip to a Socceroos World Cup match in Seattle to meet with the US President. And at the French Open, latest winners in the fourth round include Canadian Felix Auger-Aliassime and Italian Matteo Berrettini. I'm Jaden James, and those are the latest news and sport headlines.
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2: Good morning, everybody. Checking all things traffic in Geelong. Pushing into Tuesday. It looks like it's moving pretty well at the moment on the Ring Road. No problems on North Shore. It is early. Ryrie Street already a little bit of congestion. Keep an eye on Latrobe Terrace and Shannon Avenue. If you're heading into Melbourne, just around that hour and 20 minutes, so starting to build, especially up through Williams Landing and Laverton. But other than that, pretty good movement. It's the latest traffic on Geelong's 96.3.
3: And now across Geelong, Werribee and the Surf Coast, it's the 96.3 four-day forecast.
4: Some wet and windy weather ahead. Today we're in for a top of 16 degrees. Wednesday 14, windy with showers. Thursday 14 with showers. Friday 14 again with a possible shower or two. Safe to say, winter has officially moved in.
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Do you know someone right now, it could be you, is making breakfast. Someone right now, it could be you, is heading to work. And there is somebody else, which could be you, that is sitting in a hospital waiting room wondering what tomorrow holds. 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

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Morning, this is The Breakfast Show on your 96.3. And hey, before you leave the house, grab your jacket and maybe your brolly too, because today we're in for a top of 16 degrees with a few showers. Here's the Supernova Project with Warrior. The 7 o'clock news headlines, traffic and the weather is coming up right after that. This is the best way to start your day on your 96.3. I've been loved.

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1: In this bulletin, Australia's population reaches 28 million and an independent MP welcoming news of a drop in property prices. With the details, I'm Jaden James. We've just ticked over 28 million on the national population clock. Taking births, deaths, migration and departures into account, the country is gaining one new person every 75 seconds. There's a new baby every 136 seconds and a death every 213 seconds. The Health Minister says Australia has no plans to impose travel or quarantine requirements on countries affected by Ebola. New suspected cases in Italy and Brazil have prompted other nations to act and minimise the spread. The current outbreak in the Democratic Republic of Congo is believed to have taken almost 250 lives. The Federal Treasurer is talking up a drop in property prices and auction clearance rates, saying it's good news for first-home buyers. Australian home prices flatlined in May, with Sydney leading the downturn with a drop of nearly 1%. Independent MP Allegra Spender says property prices don't need to rise any further.
2: But let's be honest, like, people are being locked out. Every time that property, you know, goes up in cost faster than people's wages, that's another group of people that, you know, who are starting out working really hard and just cannot get onto the property ladder.
1: Auction clearance rates have also been falling in the last few weeks, which experts attribute to interest rate rises, as well as fear over changes to the capital gains tax and negative gearing. Nearly 3 million low-paid workers will find out if they get a pay rise later today. Nelson Scott has the details.
3: Later this morning, the Fair Work Commission will reveal a determination on whether there will be any change to the minimum wage. Currently, Australia's lowest paid workers receive $948 per week. Union groups believe this should be increased by 6% as a result of heightened cost of living pressures brought on by the Iran war. Businesses are requesting a 3.5% rise, which is still below the current inflation rate, but they argue they're already being squeezed by rising costs. The government also wants to see wages increased, but as is convention, hasn't outlined a specific figure. Nelson Scott, Canberra.
1: A Christian human rights watchdog has warned that the Mexican government is failing to protect the threat to the nation's freedom of religion from criminal gangs and traditional tribal practices. Christian Solidarity Worldwide reports state and federal authorities either ignore or inadequately investigate violations. That's despite claiming to promote respect for human rights. Many religious activities have been disrupted or become impossible to carry out because of restrictions imposed by the gangs and communities governed by tribal customs and practices. Baptist leaders have reported fresh signs of growth across churches in England and Wales, with increased attendance, membership and baptisms. Following several years of decline, particular growth was seen among younger adults aged 18 to 35. In the AFL, Matthew Lloyd is strongly rejecting claims the Essendon legend was part of a push to remove Brad Scott in an attempt to install James Hurd as its next coach. The legendary goal kicker telling Footy Classified he's not interested in playing politics.
4: I've just said that I think James should be able to be part of the process. And I'm not pro-James, I'm not against James. I just want James to be part of the process. If they decide he's not part of the process, so be it, because at the end of the day, I want Essendon to pick the best coach. I'm not interested. I'm not interested in politics.
1: Meanwhile, Taylor Walker is set to make his return for Adelaide against Geelong on Thursday night after a stint at State League. That's the latest Vision National News. I'm Jaden James.
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5: Good morning, everybody. Checking all things traffic in Geelong. Pushing into Tuesday. It looks like it's moving pretty well at the moment on the Ring Road. No problems on North Shore. It is early. Ryrie Street already a little bit of congestion. Keep an eye on Latrobe Terrace and Shannon Avenue. If you're heading into Melbourne, just around that hour and 20 minutes, so starting to build, especially up through Williams Landing and Laverton. But other than that, pretty good movement. It's rated traffic on Geelong's 96.3.
6: And now across Geelong, Werribee and the Surf Coast, it's the 96.3 four-day forecast.
7: Some wet and windy weather ahead. Today we're in for a top of 16 degrees. Wednesday 14, windy with showers. Thursday 14 with showers. Friday 14 again with a possible shower or two. Safe to say, winter has officially moved in.
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7: 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And how are we all doing today? You doing okay? Yep. You're feeling a little bit tired, that's okay. Right here is a place where we get to ease into today. Whatever your morning looks like, I'm so glad that you're here, because over the next few hours, we are going to laugh together. We're going to celebrate our community and keep our eyes fixed on Jesus, because before the pressures of the day arrive, and let me tell you this, they will, it's good to stop and remember that God is still faithful, amen? And His mercies, well, they are new every single morning. Let's go to Emerson Day right now with God Ain't Finished Yet. 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

0: sometimes some of the music, I'll be driving and praying, and then I will find myself crying to certain song. I know that, like, the Holy Spirit is just convicting me of that song, you know. So I just encourage you, whatever you have, don't hold back. 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
2: The answer the world is searching for isn't a new trend. 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It's still Jesus. This is Pockets of Peace with Priscilla on your 96.3. Romans chapter 1 verse 16 says, "For I am not ashamed of the gospel, because it is the power of God that brings salvation to everyone who believes." Sometimes we can find ourselves looking everywhere for peace. Is it in a different circumstance? Maybe it's in a better season. Maybe a solution to the problem we're facing right now. Yet, the greatest need of the human heart has never changed. We all need hope. We all need grace. We all need a savior. And that's why the gospel is such good news. The message that Jesus loves us, died for us, and rose again isn't old news at all. It's life-changing. It's the same message that has brought hope to hurting hearts for generations. Corrie ten Boom once said, "There is no pit so deep that God's love is not deeper still." Friend, whatever it is that you're facing today, don't underestimate what God can do. Amen. His love still reaches. His grace still heals. His presence still comforts. And his gospel still changes lives. I love that right there. Hold your head up high. Keep trusting him. The good news of Jesus is just as powerful today as it has ever been.

Okay, Breakfast Show family, I think we can do something pretty incredible together. We can do many incredible things together. Can you imagine this for a moment? Imagine hundreds of blankets arriving at our studios and also at a second location, blankets that will end up wrapping around people who need a little extra warmth, comfort and hope this winter because they have no choice but to sleep outside during our coldest months of the year. And that is what the Big Warm Up is all about. We are collecting new or as new clean blankets all the way through till July 12th. So check the linen cupboards, ask your friends, rally your church, your workplace or school, and let's see how much warmth we can share across our community. And this year we are so excited to welcome on board Wyndham Park Community Centre, which will also be the second drop-off place for your blankets. For more information, details can be found at 963.com.au.

0: 96.3 News Headlines. In stories making news, we've just ticked over 28 million on the national population clock. Taking births, deaths, migration and departures into account, the country is gaining one new person every 75 seconds. There's a new baby every 136 seconds and a death every 213 seconds. Australia's lowest paid workers will find out in coming hours if they're in line for a pay rise. The Fair Work Commission will today announce any increase in the minimum wage. Unions want a 6% rise, but business groups say it should be closer to 3.5%. The Health Minister says Australia has no plans to impose travel or quarantine requirements on countries affected by Ebola. New suspected cases in Italy and Brazil have prompted other nations to act and minimise the spread. And in tennis, world number one Aryna Sabalenka has stormed into the French Open semi-finals, defeating Naomi Osaka in straight sets this morning, scoring 7-5, 6-3. I'm Jaden James, and those are the latest news and sport headlines.
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2: Checking all things traffic in Geelong this morning. Still making your way into Melbourne. It's over an hour and 20 minutes. A little bit of congestion there up to Williams Landing and Altona Meadows. The run locally, not too bad on the west side of town. Pretty clear on the Ring Road. The Hamilton and Midland Highways looking clear. The North Shore is a little busy southbound at the moment. Looks like it is moving well on the run. Briary Street, although Port Arlington Road is busy. It's the latest traffic on Geelong's 96.3.
3: And now across Geelong, Werribee and the Surf Coast, it's the 96.3 four-day forecast.
4: Some wet and windy weather ahead. Today we're in for a top of 16 degrees. Wednesday 14, windy with showers. Thursday 14 with showers. Friday 14 again with a possible shower or two. Safe to say, winter has officially moved in.
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0: House with One of Those Days on your 96.3. And hey, can we all agree that there is something so beautiful about a cold winter's day, a warm blanket, maybe even a hot chocolate, and best of all, a really good book? Well, Wyndham City Libraries is inviting you to do exactly that with their Warm Winter Read Challenge, which kicked off yesterday and goes all the way through till August 31st. It's all about slowing down, switching off the screens for a little while, and getting lost in a great story. Whether you're a bookworm who always has a novel on the go, or someone like me who hasn't picked up a book in ages, this is a great excuse to start, and you can track your reading online. There is a booklet available, and there are even prizes up for grabs along the way. So get amongst it. Wyndham is getting us all excited about the Warm Winter Read.
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4: Smoke is a silent killer, which is deadliest at night when you are sleeping. Many people have still not woken up to the fact that smoke alarms give an early warning of fire. It's now law for all homes, including rental properties, to have at least one approved smoke alarm installed. And it's the owner's responsibility, not the tenant's. Failure to install an alarm could result in fines of up to $500, or it could also cost the ultimate price, someone's life.
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0: It is time for a local story. You know the moment when you're booking a ride and you wonder, oh, how much is this going to cost me? Well, there is some good news for Geelong taxi users. In fact, started from yesterday, passengers are able to see exactly what their fare will be before the trip even begins. And this is all thanks to a new partnership between Geelong Taxi Network and 13 Cabs. Honestly, I think there is something really nice about that. Do you know, with the cost of living being on everybody's mind, I think knowing the price up front takes away a bit of the guesswork and helps you make informed decisions. Whether you're heading home, to work, to the airport, a little bit more certainty can bring a lot more peace, right? And I think we've all had that moment where we've quietly been in the backseat of the taxi, watching the route on the map, thinking, please don't hit every red light in Geelong. Well, now at least you'll know what you're paying for before the journey starts. Yes, the traffic might still be a surprise, but the fare won't.

0: 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From the bottom of my heart, I just wanted to say thank you for listening. Thank you for being part of The Breakfast Show, for being the community that steps up every single time. You are appreciated more than you will ever know.
1: 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Jesus, take the wheel. Only way I'm getting to the other side. Days are getting

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This is the best way to start your day right here with the Breakfast Show family. Now, I've got a question for you. There's no prizes, but I want you to yell out the answer at me. Have you ever received a text from a friend at exactly the right time? Yeah, me too. And that's what Christian radio can feel like. That's what your 96.3 is for so many listeners. A timely reminder that God sees you, He knows you, and He loves you. And through our on-air, on-purpose appeal happening right now, we're believing for more moments just like that. 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It's very easy to give your best gift right there. Anything $2 and over is tax deductible. And a big, big thank you to every one of the prayer warriors that continues to pray for 96.3.

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1: In this bulletin, the federal budget allegedly showing incorrect figures and more jobs being replaced by AI. With more, I'm Jaden James. The Treasurer's under pressure to explain a major mistake in his budget. Treasury incorrectly calculated the benefit of the current tax and housing system. Modelling shows that under the current settings, median income earners have benefited by about $5,700 over their working lives. But a check of the calculations has found the benefit is more than $10,000, downplaying the advantages of the existing tax system for middle income earners. Wild weather is lashing the southern half of Australia. At Melbourne Airport, wind gusts hit 83 k's an hour overnight. SES volunteers have responded to almost 200 calls for help in the last 24 hours, while in WA, thousands are still without power. More than half of the country's universities have fallen in the latest global rankings. The Centre for World University Rankings claims years of inadequate funding has contributed to the drop. The University of Queensland held onto its spot at number 103. Artificial intelligence is beginning to replace certain jobs, Gabriel Hodson reports.
2: Monash University researchers have looked at national payroll data and the ABS, finding that in the first 3 months of this year, businesses spent a record $6 billion on equipment and machinery related to AI. That's a 400% jump on last year. SMH The Age says Australian businesses are also on a $155 billion data centre spending spree, meaning the industry is growing faster than the mining boom of last decade. Researchers say the impact of large language models are yet to fully hit the jobs market, but since 2022, hiring has been weaker in the roles most at risk of being replaced by AI. That includes accounting clerks, keyboard operators, telemarketing, and human resources. Gabriel Hodson reporting.
1: Overseas, the US president insists indirect talks with Iran are continuing at a rapid pace, despite officials in Tehran claiming the talks have been suspended. The Iranian Revolutionary Guard Corps says it is opening other fronts in the war. Donald Trump also says all shooting will stop between Israel and Hezbollah. An American Major League Baseball executive has been fired for discriminating against a Christian player. He admitted to blacklisting Washington Nationals pitcher Trevor Williams because he was outspoken about his faith. The executive said one reason for that was Williams criticizing the Los Angeles Dodgers for hosting an event where drag queens dressed up as nuns. The Dodgers were condemned by Christians across the country, including many other top baseball players. Washington managers have apologized to Williams. The annual Jerusalem Prayer Breakfast, which began in the Holy City 10 years ago, took place in nearly 40 countries last week. The unique gathering of spiritual, political, and cultural leaders to pray for the peace of Jerusalem is one of the few events that unites Israeli parliamentarians. In sport, Nathan Buckley is keeping the door ajar to coaching an AFL club other than Tasmania. The Collingwood champion returned to an assistant coaching job at Geelong during the pre-season. Buckley telling Fox Footy, while the Devils is the job he wants, he's weighing up his options.
3: I've made no secret of the fact of where, what I'm preparing for, or what role I wish to be in, but I don't have that role. So I mean, I'll look at different options, but I know what I'm doing, why I'm doing it, and I'm being very deliberate and targeted in going about that.
1: Meantime, in a bid to get his body right, Darcy Moore has travelled to the United States. The Collingwood skipper has suffered 4 soft tissue injuries this season. That's the latest Vision National News. I'm Jaden James.
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4: Checking all things traffic in Geelong this morning. Still making your way into Melbourne. It's over an hour and 20 minutes. A little bit of congestion there up to Williams Landing and Altona Meadows. The run locally, not too bad on the west side of town. Pretty clear on the ring road. The Hamilton and Midland highways looking clear. The North Shore is a little busy southbound at the moment. Looks like it is moving well on the run. Briary Street, although Port Arlington Road is busy. It's the latest traffic on Geelong's 96.3.
5: And now across Geelong, Werribee and the Surf Coast, it's the 96.3 four-day forecast.
6: Some wet and windy weather ahead. Today we're in for a top of 16 degrees. Wednesday 14, windy with showers. Thursday 14 with showers. Friday 14 again with a possible shower or two. Safe to say, winter has officially moved in.
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6: 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And I wanted to know if you're okay, if this morning we fill the airwaves with hope, we fill the airwaves with encouragement and the message of Jesus. You're okay with that? Cool, because that's what we do. No matter what today holds, the same God who got you through yesterday is already waiting for you in today. And all of my besties, all of the kids that are on their way to school right now or pretty soon, I've got something that I would love to share with you. I will talk to you about that within the next, let's say, 10 minutes. 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

0: But your Bible tells us about something even better. Romans chapter 1, verse 16 says, "For I am not ashamed of the gospel, because it is the power of God that brings salvation to everyone who believes." Now, that's a big verse, but here's what it means. It means the best news ever is Jesus. Can you point up high with one finger? Yeah, and say, "Jesus loves me." Very good. Say, "Jesus is with me." Oh, besties, you do that so well. Do you know Jesus can help you when you're scared, when you're worried, even when you need a friend? Imagine you're looking everywhere for your favorite teddy. Have you checked under your bed? Yes. Have you checked in your toy box? Yes. Have you checked under the couch? Yes. Have you checked in the car? Yes. And then suddenly you find it right beside you. It's been there the whole time. Sometimes people search everywhere for peace and happiness, but Jesus has been right there all along, ready to help, guide, and to love them. So bestie, today when you're walking into school, when you're standing in the playground or learning something new, remember this: stand tall, give a big smile, put your hand on your heart, and remind yourself that Jesus loves you very, very much. And that's the best news ever. Have the greatest of days. I'll talk to you soon. Bye, bestie.
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3: 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Do you want to hear something incredible? 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
1: Hope lives within us. It strengthens, heals, and carries us. And you have the power to give hope through kindness. Every act of kindness matters, whether it's simply being present, even in silence. A warm smile, pair of shoes, a meal, $1 or $1 million. It all matters. I'm Joel Abell with Convoy of Hope. Station.

Stephen Malcolm and for King and Country with Yes. You can only hear great Christian music like that in the region on your 96.3. Hey, I have got an idea. How about we turn kindness into a giant pile of blankets? And right now we can do that because the big warm-up is happening. Previously known as Blanket Geelong, we've got not just one, but two collection points, which is absolutely amazing. We are collecting new or as new clean blankets right through until July the 12th to help those that are doing it tough this winter and have no choice but to sleep outdoors. Basically, if I break it down, it's one blanket from you, it's one blanket from me, one blanket from a friend, and before you know it, we've created something so special together. You can drop off your blankets right now from 9 o'clock at our studios in Grovedale, 147 Marshalltown Road, or welcoming our drop-off point number 2, Wyndham Park Community Centre. So pumped to have you.

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2: 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In stories making news, wild weather is lashing the southern half of Australia. At Melbourne Airport, wind gusts hit 83 k's an hour overnight. SES volunteers have responded to almost 200 calls for help in the last 24 hours. A severe weather warning for damaging winds has been issued for parts of New South Wales, while in WA, thousands are still without power. The national auction clearance rate has dropped to its lowest level since April 2020. Just 55.5% of all homes which went under the hammer over the weekend were sold. More than half of the country's universities have fallen in the latest global rankings. The Centre for World University Rankings claims years of inadequate funding has contributed to the drop. The University of Queensland held onto its spot at number 103. And in the AFL, in a bid to get his body right, Darcy Moore has travelled to the United States. The Collingwood skipper has suffered four soft tissue injuries this season. I'm Jaden James, and those are the latest news and sport headlines.
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4: Taking another look at all things traffic in Geelong this morning as we push further into the day. That run into Melbourne should start to calm down. There is still some delays up through Williams Landing and Laverton. The local run, pretty good on the Ring Road, the North Shore. Chance at some slight hold-ups on Sea Beach Parade. Keep an eye on Latrobe Terrace and Shannon Avenue, and even maybe just Port Arlington Road onto Ryrie Street. It's the latest traffic on Geelong's 96.3.
1: And now across Geelong, Werribee and the Surf Coast, it's the 96.3 four-day forecast.
5: Some wet and windy weather ahead. Today we're in for a top of 16 degrees. Wednesday 14, windy with showers. Thursday 14 with showers. Friday 14 again with a possible shower or two. Safe to say, winter has officially moved in.
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0: You know, sometimes on your way to work or your busy day, you forget to read the Bible. And just to hear Priscilla's Pockets of Peace some days reminds you why you're up and why you're on your way to work. And sometimes those pockets of peace is what is the reminder that you need that God is real.
1: So powerful. 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But I want to talk to all of our prayer warriors right now. Let's pray for this station. We know that God is not done yet. Amen. There is so much more that He wants to do through Your 96.3. So let's pray that the funding comes through, and let's pray for more open door opportunities into the community, both here and beyond. Again, this is Your 96.3 coming to you from the heart of Geelong.

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0: 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You won't regret it. You have

We're in for some really cold, wintry weather. Day two of winter is here, so don't forget your jacket and your brolly. Top of 16 with rain and wind headed our way. Here's the afters with This Is Our Moment. 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

If you've made it this far, Breakfast Show family, go on, give yourself a big bear hug because you are amazing. I'm going to be heading out of the door and Ewan, just let me check. Yes, Ewan is ready to take care of things from 9 o'clock all the way through to your afternoon-ish. It is always a pleasure hanging out with you, starting the day together. Nothing beats it, right? I will be back. When will I be back? Tomorrow at 6 a.m. for The Breakfast Show. Again, the best way to start your day. Paul Coleman with Getting Back to You is up next. Until I'm talking to you next, take care. This is your 96.3. See ya. The

0: 96.3 News, sponsored by Heathdale Christian College, Werribee and Melton.
1: In this bulletin, migration driving Australia's new population record and the ACTU calling for a rise to the minimum wage. With more, I'm Jaden James. A major milestone has been reached, with Australia's population now sitting at 28 million people. Taking births, deaths, migration and departures into account, the country is gaining one new person every 75 seconds. McCrindle research demographer Mark McCrindle says migration is the main driver for the boom.
2: We've got the lowest birth rate that we've seen, and so we're leaning more and more. Almost three quarters of our population increases migration. Two-fifths of the population are in two cities, Sydney and Melbourne.
1: The ABS estimates a person arrives in Australia every 59 seconds. The newly elected Prime Minister of the Solomon Islands has touched down in Australia for his first official trip. Australia's leader, Anthony Albanese, is expected to launch talks on a new treaty agreement with his counterpart, Matthew Wallet. A stalled policy deal aimed at curbing China's influence in the Solomons is also expected to be high on the agenda. The Fair Work Commission will this morning decide on an increase to the pay packets for Australia's lowest paid workers. Unions have called for a 6% increase to the base rate, while business groups want a more modest rise. Australian Council of Trade Union Secretary Sally McManus says inflation has been outpacing wage growth for too long.
3: If you get a pay increase that's less than inflation and you're a low-wage worker, you've got no choice other than to cut back on the, you know, very essentials, things like food and things like going to the doctor.
1: The government also wants to see wages increased, but it hasn't outlined a specific figure. Emergency services say people in WA South were well prepared for the weekend storms. More than 100 power outages are still being dealt with across the metro and southwest, while SES volunteers have been dealing with 840 calls for assistance. DFES Chief Superintendent Clint Kuchel says the size of the area affected by the storms meant damage to property and infrastructure was inevitable.
4: The community preparedness was pretty good across the board, following the Bureau of Meteorology warnings and then the defence warnings and having a look at the emergency WA app. So people seem to be really quite well prepared.
1: Meanwhile, a severe weather warning for damaging wind gusts is in place for the southern and central ranges of New South Wales. The Australian Christian Lobby is supporting the Northern Territory's Every Child Matters Bill, which seeks to make the safety and protection of children paramount in the top end. ACL Northern Territory Director Nicholas Lay says it's a common sense bill, despite opposition to safety taking priority over cultural practices. Mr. Lay told Vision Radio there also needs to be an urgent review of adoption, which he says is virtually non-existent.
5: There needs to be a broader discussion around the foster care system, adoption, and really reviewing these laws across Australia, because Christians are often the people that are standing up to look after the orphans. And this is something that is not really accessible in Australia as much anymore.
1: Last year, just five children were adopted in the territory. In sport, Socceroos coach Tony Popovich has explained why he's rushed Christian Volpato into his World Cup squad. The Sydney-born 22-year-old chose to represent Italy but switched allegiances after they failed to qualify for the tournament. Popovich says Volpato has plenty to offer.
6: Technically a very good player, great left foot, he's comfortable under pressure, which you have to be in the Serie A, so I'm really looking forward to working with him.
1: Matt Ryan will captain the team, leading Australia into his fourth World Cup. And Carlton's Harry Dean has been named the AFL's Round 12 Rising Star nominee following his strong performance in the Blues' four-point win over the Cats on Friday night. That's the latest Vision National News. I'm Jaden James.
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9: And now across Geelong, Werribee and the Surf Coast, it's the 96.3 four-day forecast.
10: Around Geelong, it's reaching a maximum of 16 with overnight lows of 12, then a top of 14 Wednesday. Some light rain expected in the morning. Thursday, showers expected throughout the course of the day, max of 13. And Friday, mostly sunny day, but only a top of 13 degrees.
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10: Hope you're getting through your Tuesday all right. 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

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Lord, it feels good.

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9: 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Is anyone really interested in the lives of such dysfunctional people? Apparently they are. Studies have found that 2/3 of Australian women talked about celebrities every week, compared with 51% food and only 6% politics. So strong is celebrity culture that the study's author proclaimed it the new community for Australian women. Why would so many women build their identity around the lives of celebrities? Perhaps it's because they think so little of their own lives that they want to live vicariously through other people. Perhaps if all of us experienced the vibrant life that Jesus promises, we would be less concerned about the lives of celebrities.
8: Carl Faes for DailyNudge.org.
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It's just your love. Last week was our end of financial year fundraiser. Thank you so much if you gave financially to support us. It was an incredible, incredible week of so many people giving. We are well and truly around about sitting on just around $85,000 having been

0: Leanna Crawford, Still Water. Lovely song and a lovely message as well.
1: Something unique about my aunt is that when she was in her 40s, she found out she was going blind. And when she found that out, she decided to memorize the whole Bible, which was like incredible. So she had the whole, pretty much the whole Bible memorized. Like maybe not everything, but like 90%. She had like ton of scripture memorized. And I remember we took a trip out when I was in middle school and she was 103 years old and I got to meet her. And she was the coolest 103-year-old lady ever. She was just like so full of life and joy, and she just had this peace about her that was so beautiful that even as like middle school Leanna, I was so blown away. Like I still remember just this peace she carried. And I think it was because she had the word of God written on her heart and she believed that it was true in every season of her life. And she trusted God God's word, and it was so impactful to get to meet her and spend some time with her even as a middle schooler.
0: 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Continuing 100% Christian music, this is Bay Turner, Somebody's Praying on 96.3. Should have been

0: We're continuing Christian music this morning for your Tuesday. We do have a small little break here, 2 minutes before the next Christian song. And a friendly reminder, if you didn't get around to it last week with our end of financial year fundraiser week, please be encouraged to do so right now and give financially. Make the most of this little break we have here as we continue Christian music on the other side of it by giving, either by calling up 5241 6550 or head to the website 963.com.au.
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3: If you're one of those people who speed up across traffic lights, you may like to know there are new cameras at intersections across the state. If you're lucky, you'll only be snapped twice. 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If you're not so lucky, you'll get a third snap. Think twice before running a red.
4: 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One of the most frightening things that I see in the kingdom of God today is people who call themselves Christians and yet trifle with God's word. They've got a Bible to be sure, but it collects dust on a shelf or it's tucked away in a drawer. They listen to the sermon most Sundays, well, sort of, but by the time they're having that post-church service cup of coffee, their heart and their mind has already wandered off somewhere else. First chapter of the Bible, Genesis chapter 1, we hear how God created the universe. So let me ask you, exactly how did God create the universe? Answer, he spoke it into existence. God said, let there be light, and there was light. God spoke the whole universe into existence, and as the Apostle Paul later said, Romans 4 verse 17, God calls into existence the things that do not yet exist. I wonder what things, what blessings God wants to call into existence in your life. Well, that's the power of God's word. You're the editor.

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2: Well, Tony Abbott is vowing to serve the Liberal Party in a time of existential crisis upon his return to politics.
1: That's one of the big headlines affecting the entire country. Tony Abbott is back in the main chair for the Liberals, and the 10 o'clock news bulletin is moments away here on 96.3.

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1: In this bulletin, migration driving Australia's new population record and the ACTU calling for a rise to the minimum wage. With more, I'm Jaden James. A major milestone has been reached, with Australia's population now sitting at 28 million people. Taking births, deaths, migration and departures into account, the country is gaining one new person every 75 seconds. McCrindle research demographer Mark McCrindle says migration is the main driver for the boom.
2: We've got the lowest birth rate that we've seen, and so we're leaning more and more. Almost three quarters of our population increases migration. Two-fifths of the population are in two cities, Sydney and Melbourne.
1: The ABS estimates a person arrives in Australia every 59 seconds. The newly elected Prime Minister of the Solomon Islands has touched down in Australia for his first official trip. Australia's leader, Anthony Albanese, is expected to launch talks on a new treaty agreement with his counterpart, Matthew Wallet. A stalled policy deal aimed at curbing China's influence in the Solomons is also expected to be high on the agenda. The Fair Work Commission will this morning decide on an increase to the pay packets for Australia's lowest paid workers. Unions have called for a 6% increase to the base rate, while business groups want a more modest rise. Australian Council of Trade Union Secretary Sally McManus says inflation has been outpacing wage growth for too long.
3: If you get a pay increase that's less than inflation and you're a low-wage worker, you've got no choice other than to cut back on the, you know, very essentials, things like food and things like going to the doctor.
1: The government also wants to see wages increased, but it hasn't outlined a specific figure. Emergency services say people in WA South were well prepared for the weekend storms. More than 100 power outages are still being dealt with across the metro and southwest, while SES volunteers have been dealing with 840 calls for assistance. DFES Chief Superintendent Clint Kuchel says the size of the area affected by the storms meant damage to property and infrastructure was inevitable.
4: The community preparedness was pretty good across the board following the Bureau of Meteorology warnings and then the defence warnings and having a look at the emergency WA app. So people seem to be really quite well prepared.
1: Meanwhile, a severe weather warning for damaging wind gusts is in place for the southern and central ranges of New South Wales. The Australian Christian Lobby is supporting the Northern Territory's Every Child Matters Bill, which seeks to make the safety and protection of children paramount in the top end. ACL Northern Territory Director Nicholas Lay says it's a common sense bill, despite opposition to safety taking priority over cultural practices. Mr. Lay told Vision Radio there also needs to be an urgent review of adoption, which he says is virtually non-existent.
5: There needs to be a broader discussion around the foster care system, adoption, and really reviewing these laws across Australia, because Christians are often the people that are standing up to look after the orphans. And this is something that is not really accessible in Australia as much anymore.
1: Last year, just five children were adopted in the territory. In sport, Socceroos coach Tony Popovich has explained why he's rushed Christian Volpato into his World Cup squad. The Sydney-born 22-year-old chose to represent Italy but switched allegiances after they failed to qualify for the tournament. Popovich says Volpato has plenty to offer.
6: Technically a very good player, great left foot, he's comfortable under pressure, which you have to be in the Serie A, so I'm really looking forward to it.